0: 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Zero.
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1: Father of three children, authorities in Massachusetts say were killed by their mother, took the stand in her murder trial.
7: Patrick Clancy testified his now ex-wife, Lindsay, suffered from anxiety when she was set to go back to work after maternity leave. She began taking medication, but to him, it didn't seem to help.
8: She just kind of seems to be gradually becoming more in like a depressed state.
7: Prosecutor Shannon Buckingham asked about conversations the couple had the month before the kids were killed.
9: That she had thoughts of harming the kids.
8: A couple times.
9: And was that a couple times over the course of a night or two in December?
8: Yeah.
7: That preceded, according to Patrick Clancy, a big spiral in his ex-wife, who faces life in prison. Massachusetts does not have the death penalty. Grinnell Scott, Fox News.
1: The wife of Kansas City Chiefs offensive coordinator Eric Bieniemy was shot last night at the couple's home in Virginia.
10: Mia Bieniemy, who is 57, is hospitalized in stable condition. Eric was with the Chiefs earlier Sunday for the team's second practice of training camp. Officials say their son Elijah was arrested and charged with malicious wounding, use of a firearm in commission of a felony, and discharge of a firearm inside of a dwelling as a result of the shooting. The Chiefs said in a statement they are aware of the incident involving Bieniemy's family, but did not provide further details. Bieniemy rejoined the Chiefs earlier this year as their offensive coordinator, a position he previously held from 2018 to 2022. Jay Berman, Fox News.
1: At the box office this weekend, Christopher Nolan's The Odyssey takes the top spot for a second week in a row, earning $87 million. Disney's Moana and Toy Story 5 rounded out the top three. I'm Lee Silasera. This is Fox News.
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13: Less humid air is now moving into the area, and that will be in place the next few days. For tonight, partly cloudy and a low of 62. Tomorrow, sunny and hazy with a high of 80. On Wednesday, sunny with some haze and 84. From Fox 11, your station for severe weather coverage, I'm meteorologist Patrick Powell for 1330 and 101.5 WHBL.
14: He's here. He's here. 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
15: America, Mark Levin here. Our number, 877-381-3811, 877-381-3811. We'll get to callers in a little bit here. Now, it's very interesting. You don't hear a lot about what I'm about to tell you. and that is this. Remember when Elon Musk was a trillionaire? Remember that, Mr. Producer? He's not a trillionaire today. The value of his SpaceX stock went down $600 billion. Now, you see, ladies and gentlemen, this is how it works. Money can be fleeting. You don't stick it in your mattress. These wealthy people reinvest it. And a lot of times they don't really have the final say on what their companies are worth. The investors do. What's a company? A company is an entity that attracts investors. It's an entity that hires employees. It's an entity that builds things or provides services. That's all. It's a legal entity. But SpaceX just lost $600 billion in value, in market value, because the investors don't think it's worth what the initial stock sale and investors thought it was worth. So some people sold quickly. And so it's now $600 billion less than it was. Now, Elon Musk knew that would happen. We all knew that would happen. Bernie Sanders knew that would happen, but it didn't matter. It didn't matter. Why? Because they want the propaganda. And I've told you many times something you probably already knew anyway, which is some people are very, very rich and they'll become very poor. Not Musk. I'm just talking about others. Some people will start out life very poor and become very rich. And I guess we have people in the audience who've done both. Or you start out with nothing and you make something of yourself and you're very satisfied with your income and your livelihood and your lifestyle and so forth. Only in America. That only happens in America. That does not happen in communist regimes or so-called free societies with socialist economies. How can it be? If you're taxed at 60, 70, 80%, you have not only a partner, you have a principal partner, a managing partner, who's taken 67, 80 cents out of every dollar you earn. Plus you have to pay property taxes, plus you have to pay overhead, plus you have to pay employees, plus you have to purchase material and so forth and so on. That's why these economies don't thrive. They don't thrive. And that's why New York won't thrive. But my point to you is simple. Here you have the richest man on the face of the earth who's just lost $600 billion in market value through SpaceX. Because the $1 trillion was always nonsense. He was never going to be worth $1 trillion. Maybe down the road, but certainly not in one business. And so the Bernie Sanders in the world, they hyped up everybody and so forth. Trillionaires and the billionaires and the this, that, and the other. But as I explained before, let's say he was a trillionaire. He's a multi-billionaire worth hundreds of billions. Great. That doesn't affect you in a positive way or a negative way unless you work for him and you want him to do well. But it doesn't affect you if you don't work for any of his companies or any of the companies that are affected by his companies at all. It doesn't affect you at all. Unless, again, you purchase what he makes or work for him or work for a company that works for him. Otherwise, it has no impact. So when people are, why are there billionaires and that there are people who starve to death? I don't know. Why do billionaires create jobs for people? So people don't starve to death. In fact, I can point all over the world at these communist regimes where people are starving to death. Where they can't feed their people. It's incredible. It's all right in front of our faces. And yet we have to deal with stuff like this. By the way, Bernie Sanders does not regret supporting Graham Platner in the main race. Because Bernie Sanders has no morals. Bernie Sanders has no morals. He has no scruples. He just wants power and he just wants to destroy our country. And how many of you want Bernie Sanders to run our country? What's the guy ever done? Ever. He's had a lifetime in politics. What has he ever done? He hasn't done anything. By the way, I wasn't going to announce this. I've been working on a book because that's what I do. That's what I do. I don't run a restaurant. I'm not involved in transport. You know, I don't make steel. I do radio and I do TV and I write. And I love everything I do. There's two things you should know. Fewer and fewer people are actually reading, other than on the internet. Fewer and fewer people are reading books. That's just a fact. It's sad, because there's a lot of knowledge in a lot of books. And then number two, fewer and fewer books are actually written by people who do their own research. Did you know that, Mr. Producer? Fewer and fewer books are written by people who do their own research. They are relying on AI tools. AI tools who write them for them. Your host is old-fashioned. He does his own research. And I look at original documents. I mean, like I talked about Khomeini, right? So I wasn't reading what people were saying about Khomeini, other than Bernard Lewis and so forth. And when I'm reading Bernard Lewis, who passed, unfortunately, but was an expert on Islam and an expert on Khomeini and Iran, that led me to Khomeini's book, his 1979 book called Islamic Government, which is referred to as his Mein Kampf book. And so I ordered it, and I read it. AI had nothing to do with it. But real books now, written by real people, are becoming rarer and rarer and rarer, just so you know. So when I write my book, it will be me, myself, and I. Research, fact, and opinion will be my own. And here's an article on this from, I don't know where it's from, Financial Times. The new premium product, books written by people. It's now a premium. Earlier this year, author Steven Rosenbaum took a phone call that turned his world upside down. The book he'd spent 3 years researching and writing, he was informed, contained quotations fabricated by AI tools. Now, every writer who's a serious writer, and I'm sure this gentleman is, you have to be careful where you get your information from and these quotes from, because you can be bamboozled relatively easily. He said, when I learned there were factual inaccuracies in the future of truth, my first reaction was, that's impossible. Rosenbaum told the Financial Times 2 months after the discovery. It had gone through a traditional publishing process with multiple rounds of editing and review, and all my books go through that too. Rosenbaum had been clear about the use of AI tools in his nonfiction book, ironically a study of the future of truth and technology, but had used them only to research and organize material, including summarizing source documents and interviews. I will never use AI material, period, for anything. If it shows up in my books, it is a terrible mistake. Nothing intentional, but I won't use it. The rapid development of AI is changing the way the $140 billion publishing industry commissions, edits, and distributes books. Unauthorized use of copyrighted material by AI companies has also become a crucial concern. Last week, Anthropic agreed a $1.5 billion settlement with authors and publishers after using over 480,000 published works to train its large language models without payment or permission. Now, this is a big problem for authors and publishers. We're mostly not protected. So when AI is put to use by somebody, let's say the biggest books on freedom or tyranny, and my books pop up, that stuff shows up on your monitor. People just take it verbatim. They take the information verbatim. They take the language verbatim. And this is becoming a huge, huge problem. But it is also the deployment of the technology in the very creation of literature and the threat that AI could replace human authors that is worrying publishing, a business that has operated in similar ways for decades, if not centuries. The book trade is deeply split over how to handle a technology that some publishers and authors vow not to touch, but which others identify as a huge opportunity that's already changing reading and listening habits. Every week we see a book that we suspect involves AI, says one senior book executive. The gray area between generic writing and AI writing is difficult to judge. We don't know how much we unknowingly publish. So there's this gray area where it's hard to know what's what. Agents say they too are being swamped with AI-generated prose. They said, we see it show up in people that are submitting books to us, said Christy Fletcher, who represents authors, you know, various authors. It's really transparent. You now have to train yourself to ask, does this read like it was written by a particular author? In March, Hachette, the French publisher, was forced to pull Shy Girl, a horror novel by Mia Ballard, from the shelves in the UK and cancel its U.S. launch following allegations it had been partly written by AI. Ballard had denied the claim. The novel had built up a following as a self-published book before being picked up by Hachette. Everyone liked it, says one book executive. After Shy Girl, every editor is nervous. So you do have people, authors, real authors, who write books, and they are stunned to learn that the information they're using in the book is coming from AI. Now, executives at other publishers say it's just a matter of time before they are hit by a Rosenbaum or Ballard-type scandal and are scrambling to try and set rules as the technology advances. AI is seeped into absolutely every nook and cranny of software, says Madeline McIntosh, co-founder and chief executive of the independent publishing house Authors Equity and former U.S. boss of Penguin Random House. Unless what you are saying is you may only use pen and paper, the fact is you are touching AI and AI is touching your work, she adds. Existing guidance from publishers to authors broadly suggests that AI can be used to assist the creative process, researching, fact-checking, sometimes even editing and refining, but not used to actually generate copy. Folks, every book I've written has not had AI. It certainly hadn't reached that the point of where you could use it, but I'm not going to use it at all. So in other words, I'm not going to make any shortcuts. Now, when you're online and you're doing research and so forth, this AI may pop up. So my position is going to be I'll try to avoid it like the plague. Because I try to use original documents, original texts. If I'm criticizing a book, I usually order the book from Amazon and I read the book. But the extent to which AI can assist in writing a book varies depending on the publisher, the editor, and the agent. I might add the author. There are many, many shades of gray at this point, said McIntosh. Fletcher describes a schism, especially between fiction, where there is more dogma over AI use, and nonfiction, where its value for research is often prized. And of course, I only write nonfiction. What level of AI use is acceptable? Asks another executive in the sector. What does research constitute? We don't need to make this that complicated, really. Even among authors, there are divergent views. We got 12,500 members, and each of them is going to have slightly different red lines. Publishers are now inserting AI clauses into contracts. Pan Macmillan says its standard contracts require authors to guarantee the work is entirely their own, original, and human author. Isn't that weird, Mr. Producer? It wouldn't even occur to me to use AI to write a book. And yet you have to put this provision in? If an author or illustrator wants to experiment with new AI tools, we're completely open to having a conversation about how to do that responsibly, says a spokesperson for the publisher. My view is, don't touch it. Don't touch it. It can become addictive to people. It becomes addictive to students. It becomes addictive to just people out there who are interested in subjects and so on. But when I'm writing my nonfiction books, certainly now and in the future, don't touch it. Don't touch it. It could save you a lot of time in writing a book. This I'm sure. But the grief and the hazards, it's just not worth it. I'll be right back.
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0: like this song.
1: All right. Let me take some calls here. Let's go to Robbie, Cave Creek, Arizona, on the Mark Levin app. How are you?
2: Doing well, sir. Yourself?
1: Very well, thank you.
2: I've been listening to you for many years since I was a little kid, and boy, were you right just about everything.
1: Well, aren't you kind? Thank you.
2: What I wanted to talk about is that I currently go to ASU, and a lot of the students there don't understand what capitalism, what even free market principles even are. And you have professors that are not economists. They are psychology professors, communication professors that will push liberal agendas in class that have nothing to do with curriculum and have everything to do with socialist values. I've argued with countless and countless professors during classes because they will push issues that are irrelevant to the topics. And you don't have any conservative pushback, like a strong conservative pushback, especially on these large state campuses.
1: Mm-hmm. Yeah, well, that's the problem. A lot of these campuses are not educating people. So we're talking here about the soft sciences, the behavioral sciences, political sciences, and that sort of stuff. And you have people going on about socialism, pushing an ideology, not pushing economics. Yeah, they're not going to lay it out. So they're not going to get a taste of Milton Friedman or von Mises or Hayek or God knows who else who was really, really great on economic activity and so forth, or even a Thomas Sowell or somebody like that. They probably never even heard of them, have they?
2: No, and even the economy classes, they push Keynesian economics. They push these ideas of mixed economies and not pushing the traditional Austrian economic school of thoughts or other schools of thoughts that more value free market principles. And it's disheartening knowing that a lot of students are going to grow up with the wrong values that this country was founded upon.
1: Yeah, they're not going to know a thing about it. And it's too bad because it's the heart and soul. It's the core of why we have such prosperity and why we're a superpower, because we embrace commerce. Capitalism is commerce. And I say it over and over again. Nobody invented it. People can analyze it and talk about it and promote it, and they can have policies that involve it or refine it or not. But the fact is the commerce is capitalism, and it's as old as mankind. And when people explain it the way I try to explain it, which is the opposite of capitalism, is having basically nudniks who don't know a damn thing but are ideological, making determinations on these things, well, of course it's going to be a disaster. But I want to thank you. So you've been listening to me since you were a little kid, and now you're a college student. So you still listen, I guess, from time to time.
2: I do, yeah. I actually started my dad. He would pick me up from karate class or take me to karate class, and I would listen to you on the radio. And I was probably early elementary school, and that was my first exposure to you. And then we listened to you on when you had your own little streaming channel before I think it got merged with another program. So we've been listening to you for a very long time, sir.
1: Well, you're very, very kind, and I appreciate it. Thanks, Robbie. I understand Nick Fuentes used to listen to me, Mr. Verdi. Then he banged his head. We'll be right back.
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12: Less humid air is moving in, but we'll see some haze with that as well. For tonight, partly cloudy and a low of 62. Tomorrow, sunny and hazy with a high of 80. On Wednesday, sunny with some haze and 84. From Fox 11, your station for severe weather coverage, I'm meteorologist Patrick Powell for 1330 and 101.5 WHBL.
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0: he and his people have been brutalized. Brutalized. Ladies and gentlemen, we salute our armed forces, police officers, firefighters, emergency personnel, ICE, our truckers, the men and women in Ukraine, the men and women in Persia, the men and women in Israel.
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5: Progress made. I'm Lisa Lacera, Fox News. President Trump says mediators are working to get Iran back to the negotiating table.
6: Right now, there are very friendly negotiations going on.
5: The president with the comments this afternoon at a GM plant in Michigan. Neither the U.S. nor Iran have launched any strikes in 3 days. The administration taking its effort to change the way America votes by mail directly to the U.S. Supreme Court.
7: The administration filed an emergency appeal with the high court after the First Circuit U.S. Court of Appeals upheld a lower court block on a presidential executive order. In that signed order, the White House sought to have federal agencies create a database of eligible voters and only have the Postal Service deliver mail-in ballots to people on that particular list. Democratic state attorneys general sued on constitutional grounds, saying states primarily run elections, not the president, who seeks to keep non-citizens from voting. The Justice Department wants the order's proposed changes to stand as lawsuits continue.
5: Fox's Gernal Scott. Three people are dead following a weekend shooting near the Space Needle in Seattle.
8: We now know that at least two people exchanged gunfire outside the Seattle Center Armory. One is in custody, and a second has been identified as the 19-year-old deceased man.
5: Mayor Katie Wilson, the third person, remains at large. Four others were hurt, including a 2-year-old boy. Police say the shooting may have been gang-related. A California judge has ruled there is enough evidence for singer David to stand trial for the killing and dismembering of 14-year-old Celeste Rivas Hernandez. Authorities say she threatened to expose their sexual relationship and implode his career just a few days before he released his debut album. The body of Rivas Hernandez was found in the trunk of David's Tesla in the Hollywood Hills in September while he was on tour. 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
9: 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Celebrate 250 years of America's greatness through the stories of service, family, and pride that encapsulates the American dream. Join Rachel as she highlights traditional American values that have been at the core of this

0: Monday talking about so much of this Fauci stuff now that we have his emails exposed to the world, showing not a man who made mistakes, not a man who tripped and fell, spilled the milk, a man who lied repeatedly and destroyed an unknown number of lives while he did it. Let's not, because it's been a while, let's not just gloss over what the consequences were of the lies. But one of the main lies was, of course, how deadly it was, because that's the question that would be on your mind, in my mind, anytime you tell me there's some new virus floating around. How deadly is it? That tells me how much I need to worry. Yeah, he lied. He wrote it down. He even conferred with a buddy, 0.2 to 0.3%. That's what he said. He went and lied to the president, Donald Trump, and he lied to the American people repeatedly, saying it was several times greater than that. The lie that COVID was as deadly as it was, that was the lie that was used to justify shutting down your child's school so they forgot how to do math, shutting down your child's sports, shutting down your workplace probably costing you your job, special education kids completely regressing with everything they've advanced in because they couldn't go get it. You couldn't go to the gym. You could still go to the liquor store, but you couldn't go to the gym. Evil after evil after evil. They were using heavy equipment to fill sand into a skate park in Venice Beach, California. The medical tyranny that happened across this country. Remember the footsteps in the grocery store? Remember going up and trying to buy your peanut M&Ms, which those are worse than regular ones. Remember going up and trying to buy the peanut M&Ms through plexiglass? Remember the endless masking, having to keep the mask on your kids? Do I have to keep going over and over and over again? And if I sound a little bit passionate about it, it's because you've been writing me emails for 5 years about how much the lockdowns destroyed your life and Dr. Fauci did it on purpose. On purpose. And while he was doing it, this is what we got. This is courtesy of Grabian. This is what we got from the American media.
1: The single most respected voice in the pandemic. It's Dr. Anthony Fauci.
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0: I'll stop it. Did you know we have his coordination with media personnel in the diary, too? I'm reading one right here. Sentence starts out with, I received a text from Dana Bash pointing out that the Vanity Fair. So Dana Bash, you mean this Dana Bash?
4: You are seen to many as a superhero, but you are a human being, and you've been working nonstop since all of this began, communicating with the public, trying to get a handle on this pandemic.
0: ABC, this is a headline from Fox News. ABC, NBC, CBS, CNN, and MS Now ignore Fauci diary entries that reveal fixation on fame during COVID. Why would they ignore these entries? It's not for Fauci's sake. It's for their own sake because they're all over these diaries. Remember? Do you remember how much it seemed like there was a coordinated propaganda effort? How was it that it was almost like CNN and the CDC were in cahoots? That's because they were. They were in cahoots. And they knew they were lying about everything, and they kept going. They knew it. And look, the guy just tells brazen lies. It's like he's Joe Biden. Remember all the times he said this?
12: They always come back and say Fauci was responsible for closing schools. I had nothing to do.
13: Let's get down to the facts.
0: From the diary, quote, I spoke with Bill de Blasio, mayor of New York City, and convinced him based on what I was saying publicly in my conversation tonight to close the New York City schools. I had a similar call with Ann O'Leary, the COS of Governor Gavin Newsom of California, and said, based on my TV appearances today and yesterday, the governor has decided to close the schools in California as well as the bars and restaurants. After he got done destroying your life, taking away your job, he ran to the television camera and said, I would never. How does one become that big of a sociopath? And I'm interested in the answer. I'm genuinely interested in the answer to that question, because I'll tell you, I worry about myself. Am I capable of this? Oh, I know I'm capable of doing some bad things. I've done plenty of really bad things in my life. Could I knowingly destroy the economy, the dollar, education, sports, entire supply chains? Could I destroy that on purpose and know that I didn't even have a good reason for it? And a couple other things that were majorly revealing in the diary were, well, these two things, and we'll talk about them in a second. The first one was how much Fauci loved the press. He loved that Vanity Fair. He loved the article. He talked about it in his diary. I can't believe how famous I am now. And the other thing was this. Donald Trump chewed him out. Him, Burks. I had heard rumors of this before, but Donald Trump, he figured out fairly early that he had been hoodwinked. I'll read you that one next. 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

0: It is the Jesse Kelly Show on a wonderful, wonderful Monday. We just did Medal of Honor Monday. If you miss any part of the show, you can download it. iHeart, Spotify, iTunes. We still have to get to this Russia stuff, some Iran stuff. Good grief. We're all over the place on this. The radicalization of the Democrat Party, all that and so much more still to come on the Jesse Kelly Show. But to finish up my thought, Mitch McConnell, he takes a fall. He's had these senior moments. He's not medically cleared to return to the Senate. He's 84 years old. Lindsey Graham just died in office. I could go down the list. It's not just the Republican problem. Feinstein, I could go down the list. Why can't any of you freaking people leave? I am sorry that you are in failing health in your older years. Congratulations. That's everybody. That's why you eventually die, because your health fails. I know it's not ideal, but that's the way life goes, and it's coming for all of us. Why can't you have some self-respect and go away? I cannot stand it. I've never been able to stand it. And then we have to have things like this. She even had to throw in the plausible deniability. Well, I mean, I talked to a guy who talked to a guy.
1: Senator McConnell is recovering and is healing and is in a rehabilitation hospital. That's been what's been reported. I talked with somebody yesterday who visited him and said that he's clear-minded and he just needs to get stronger.
0: Clear-minded. I mean, I didn't talk to him personally. I talked to some other people who talked to him. All right. Let's get to this. So we've talked about it on the show already a couple times. I know you've seen the reporting. I know you've heard me talk about how is Iran, how are they able to get to our troops? How are they able to kill our troops? They've killed multiple troops. How? Well, the rumors are flying, and I don't think we have any confirmation on this yet, but the rumors are flying that the Russians are helping them target. Now, pause for a second. How could the Russians even do that? Remember, we are far more advanced than Russia. Military is far bigger, more powerful. All those things are true. We have a lot bigger economy. All those things are true. Russia is not our peer. They are not our equal. Their economy is the size of Texas's economy. Okay, they're not our equal. However, they excel at a few things, and it's possible they might be a little better at us at a couple things. And I say it's possible because I've heard opinions going both ways. One of the things Russia is really, really, really good at is satellites. And that's not surprising to anyone who knows any of the history of the space program and space exploration. And who were we? We talk about the space race. Let's not forget who we were in the space race with. Yes, we won that space race. There's an American flag planted on the moon, but the Ruskies were putting people up into space too. A lot of them. And that's a long time ago. Russia is really good at satellites. It's something they have made a priority for their national security. So, is Russia feeding specific location information on our bases to the Iranians so Iran can make these shots, so they can land these hits? Trump says he's going to ask Putin about it. I mean, look, Trump was asked. Look, audio is a little rough. He's on a plane, but it's real enough that the president's talking about it.
2: We'll find out if that's true. I'll ask Putin about it. We'll find out. Hasn't had much impact because we've knocked the hell out of it, wouldn't you think? If that's the case, look, you know, they gave Venezuela a lot of equipment. Venezuela had all Russian equipment. How did that work out? Not too good.
0: Trump with a nice little dunk there, which I actually appreciated quite a bit. But it's valid enough. The reporting on it is valid enough. The president of the United States of America said he's going to bring it up to Vladimir Putin. Now, let's have an uncomfortable talk. A proxy war. What's the point? What is the point of major nations fighting a proxy war instead of a war? Why? Why would I use some proxy? Why would I use some other group or some smaller country? What is the point of it? Here's what the point of a proxy war is. And it's been this way for a long time, all of human history. Major countries generally do not like to square off in a major war with each other. If you look throughout history, yeah, we talk about them because they're these big, horrible, massive events. There aren't that many examples of really countries who are close to each other in strength going to war with each other. There's not a ton of that in history. And the reason is it's so damaging for both sides because a huge country versus a huge country, they both have huge amounts of killing power and they can really damage the other side. So if I'm a big country and I go to war with another big country, even if I win that war in the end, I will be so wounded, it'll be questionable whether or not that entire thing was worth it. Therefore, major countries, in the interest of not destroying each other outright, they instead fight proxy wars. Hey, you guys, you're loyal to me. Those other guys, they're loyal to them. Here's some weapons on the sly. Go do what you can do. Now let's talk about Russia, Ukraine. 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

0: votes needed to pass the budget resolution the House passed last week, which includes the voter ID law. Jessica Rosenthal, Fox News.
1: Carly Simon has revealed she has Parkinson's disease.
2: The 83-year-old said she was diagnosed after her mobility continued to worsen following replacement surgeries on her knees and one hip. She also revealed she battled basal cell carcinoma, a form of skin cancer on her face, amid her Parkinson's treatment, saying in part the cancer was removed, but the surgery affected my appearance and made me more self-conscious about being seen in public. Simon assured fans she's not stopped living and not stopped working. She has written a new album titled Comes in Waves, her first since 2008. It's out August 14th. Michelle Polino, Fox News.
1: Social media influencers Andrew and Tristan Tate will remain in jail in Florida for at least two more weeks as they await their next extradition hearing. The brothers are accused of rape and sex trafficking in the United Kingdom. They've become one of the world's most polarizing social media personalities with their promotion of wealth, male dominance, and misogyny. And they moved to Romania in 2016. They were arrested there in 2022, accused of participating in schemes to lure women for sexual exploitation. That case has not yet moved forward because of legal and procedural problems. I'm Lisa LaSera. This is Fox News.

0: It is the Jesse Kelly Show on a fantastic, wonderful Monday. Remember, you can email the show, jesse@jessekellyshow.com. That's, you know what? Let's just go to some of those right now. Let's walk away from all this and just go to some of these emails. Hey, Jesse, I was hanging out with an Australian friend on Independence Day who recently got his citizenship after almost 20 years trying. He's a diesel mechanic, and by that I mean he keeps tankers and container ships on the sea, so he's very skilled. We're sitting on a sandbar. He's wearing a red, white, and blue Speedo with a matching cowboy hat while double-fisting butt-heavy tall boys. When I ask him about how long it took for him to become a citizen and the cost, he simply replied that if it was easy, it wouldn't be anywhere near as precious to him. That meant the world to me, says his name is Chris. And that is exactly how it's done. That's how it's done. And that's why it should be hard. That's why it should be expensive. It should be difficult, right? Now, in the interest of changing the subject for a little bit before I talk about Iran at all, Mays Moore put together this montage, a hilarious montage of Joe Biden. It's Joe Biden telling the same story, but changing the names in every single story. And I will again, I believe this. I think Joe Biden is the biggest liar in the history of the presidency. I don't think anyone else has ever come close. And I say that knowing every one of them lies. Every single one. Every Republican, every Democrat. In fact, I guarantee you, contrary to what the books we read in middle school would have you believe, I guarantee you George Washington told a lie from time to time. They all lie. That's practically part of the job. There's nobody who is as comfortable just telling big, fat, obvious lies on camera as Joe Biden. Again, credit to Mays for this one. Daggone, that's funny.
1: The men and women who educated me when we'd sit over in Reverend Wright's church as we were talking about desegregating the Rialto and the Queen movie theaters. Remember, Mouse, those days?
2: Got involved in desegregating movie theaters and helping, you may remember, Reverend Moyer in Delaware and Herman Holloway organized voter registration drives. Coming out of black churches on Sunday, figuring how we're going to move.
3: I'd go to 8 o'clock Mass, then I'd go to Reverend Herring's church where we'd meet in order to organize and figure where we were going to go, whether we're going to desegregate the Rialto movie theater, what we were going
4: to
3: do.
4: I'm serious. I started a civil rights movement. I used to go to 7:30 Mass, then I'd go to 10 o'clock services. The Reverend who was then running the church is now the bishop. She's a bishop, and I used to go to...
0: Now it's a she.
4: 7:30 Mass in my church, and then I would show up at Reverend Beeman's, now Bishop Beeman, church, AME church in Wilmington, get ready to go out and make the plans for what we're going to do.
5: I was not an activist. I was not out marching. I was not down in Selma. I was not anywhere else.
0: Oh, he kills me. Hey, Jesse. Well, this guy says, oh, deliverer of long, tedious personal anecdotes. That's, in case you don't get it, that's a reference to the guy who emailed in last week. He was all mad about it. I changed the channel when you talk about your family. Go pound sand. I am someone who gets too wrapped up in politics, he says. I always appreciate your comment at the end of Friday's show when you say put your phone down and enjoy your family. I also like how you tell people you're a regular person and to approach you in public. That being said, I had a dream where I saw you eating queso at a Tex-Mex restaurant. I said hello, and you were super cool, encouraging me to spend more time with my dime wife and adopted daughter who's cuter than a button. That being said, do you think it's appropriate to tell another man he was in a dream you had, even if it's innocuous, meaning it isn't a big deal? I know what innocuous means. Look. I'm not going to give anybody your name, all right? But you generally don't ever want to tell a man, ever, that he was in your dream, ever. And this is just a fact of life, as unfair as it may be, because all kinds of people show up in your dreams, right? You can't control who's in your dream. And I mean, we dream about the wildest stuff. But if you tell someone of the opposite sex that they were in your dream, they will interpret that as you hitting on them. And it doesn't matter. Look, I could tell any lady. I could walk up to her and be like, hey, I had a dream that you were walking by my house and you let your dog poop in the yard. It could be something like that. She will interpret it as, oh, you're dreaming about me, huh? It's just the way it is. So in general, you want your dreams to just keep them to yourself. Also, yeah, please come say hi if you see me out in public. Like I said, you can come say hi. I've had it happen before where I'll be out at a restaurant or at a park with the fam or at a game or something like that. And we'll show up and Jewish producer Chris will have an email from someone. Hey, I saw you at the game. I didn't want to say anything. Hey, I saw you at this, but I didn't want to say anything. That's always bothered me. Just come say hi. The family can say hi too. You know me. You know them as well as most people know them. So I talk about them all the friggin' time. You know their names. You know what they like. You know the things we talk about. I'm not some mystery here. You know who I am. All right. I am reluctantly going to do what I've been forced into doing for quite a long time. And I'll talk about the latest stuff on Iran. All right. And once we get done with that, we'll mercifully walk away. All right. Hang on.
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0: This is Lee Habib, and this is Our American Stories. And our next story is an unforgettable tale about an American icon whose voice everyone recognizes. Here's Greg Hengler.
1: If you added up all the hours from your childhood, chances are the voice of Mel Blanc made up the majority of dialogue spoken to you. Bugs Bunny, Daffy Duck, Porky Pig, Tweety, Sylvester, Yosemite Sam, Foghorn Leghorn, Marvin the Martian, Pepe Le Pew, Speedy Gonzales, Wile E. Coyote, Roadrunner, Elmer Fudd, Barney Rubble, Tom and Jerry, Woody Woodpecker, and the Tasmanian Devil, to name just a few of Blank's voice contributions. This man embodied a sense of innocence and good nature and was so adored and respected that all who knew him had something to say about him. For the sake of time, I won't be introducing all those who contributed to this story. They are fellow animators, inkers, and painters from Warner Brothers, Disney, and Hanna-Barbera, animation and film historians, directors, voice artists like Hank Azaria from The Simpsons, Mel's former agents, film critics, his son Noel, and friends such as Kirk Douglas. Without any further ado, let's jump right into the story of Mel Blanc, the man of a thousand voices.
2: Allow me to introduce myself.
3: Mel Blanc. What an amazing guy.
4: What's up, Doc?
5: Oh, goody!
6: You can't look at the Warner Brothers characters without hearing his sound, his voice.
3: Launch!
7: There's such a delight to the sound of his voice in every character he did.
4: What'd I say?
6: Think about it today that everybody imitates these characters. He created them.
4: Gosh, what a screwy duck. That, my little cherub, is strictly a matter of opinion.
8: Mel was so unique at what he did.
9: Mel had the range that everyone wishes for.
10: Great horny toads! I'm up north! Gotta burn my boots! They touched Yankee soil!
11: I think it was a shock when I got older and discovered all those voices were one man.
12: His voice was like more powerful than a human body could contain.
10: Open that bridge, fireman! Open it, I say! Close it up again!
12: So it seemed to be coming out of every part of him.
13: Mel Blanc had this phenomenal voice box. That's the only way I can explain it. He just did all kinds of things that were just amazing.
6: He didn't just do voices. He played characters, and there's a difference.
10: I think I've got it!
7: He was just able to do that, to just totally, like, you know, animate with his voice, to create a complete three-dimensional character just with his voice alone.
10: I say, that's no chicken, son. I'm a chicken. Rooster, that is.
14: How can you beat a pair of vocal cords that had an 8-octave range, perfect pitch, great singer, and an incredible actor?
12: There's Mel, and there's, like, everybody else.
15: There was nobody better than Mel Blanc.
4: Well, as much as...
10: You know where Rosetta Kett?
4: Howdy doody.
15: About that age.
4: Away. Yes.
1: Melvin Jerome Blanc was born the youngest of two children on May 30th, 1908 in San Francisco to Russian Jewish parents, Frederick and Eva. After leaving New York to seek his fortune prospecting for gold in the Klondike region of the Alaskan Yukon, his father eventually settled the family down in Portland, Oregon. As a young boy growing up in the melting pot of the American West, Mel Blanc would forever be affected by the medley of foreign accents and the way voices define personalities.
14: My dad was always interested in voices and in music and in singing and in entertaining. He started to entertain in grammar school.
16: From around about the age of 10, Mel Blanc was very interested in dialects, Yiddish dialects and Chinese and Japanese dialects, Russian.
17: The school would have an assembly, the grammar school. I would entertain the kids with a dialect story or one of a different dialect each time. And the kids loved it, and they got such a big kick out of it. They laughed, and the teachers laughed, and then gave me lousy marks.
1: Here's what Mel wrote in his autobiography, That's Not All, Folks. Except for music class, I loathed school. To be truthful, report card C's and D's had little to no effect on me, but that applause, what an impression it made on a 12-year-old.
10: Now where'd that boy go? You gotta be a magician to keep a kid's attention more than 2 minutes nowadays.
1: My talents weren't appreciated by all, in particular, a crotchety old teacher by the name of Washburn. When I broke up a classroom discussion by giving an answer in 4 different voices, she reprimanded me sternly. Too sternly, if you ask me.
4: Shut up!
1: You'll never amount to anything, she said scornfully. You're just like your last name, blank. Her stinging insult so shamed me that when I was 16, I started spelling my surname with a C, B-L-A-N-C, instead of a K. Later, as an adult, I changed it legally. I often wondered if Mrs. Washburn associated Mel Blanc with the young student she had ridiculed so many years before.
14: He dropped out of high school in about the 9th grade.
18: Yeah, he used to say, I got lousy grades, but I developed some great voices because of the echo in the school in the hallways.
14: He started leading orchestras. He was an orchestra conductor, and the orchestras moved all around the Oregon area and the Washington area and Northern California area. In between, when he was conducting the music, he would do shtick. He'd do different voices and different comedy routines. Mel was the youngest orchestra leader in the country at that time, at 17.
0: And you've been listening to the story of Mel Blanc, and it all starts in radio. Mel was persistent, by the way, all those turndowns, all those times, people telling him no, and he kept pushing and pushing, and finally gets paired up with the legendary Chuck Jones. It starts with Porky Pig, and then a bunny named Bugs. When we come back, more of the story of Mel Blanc here on Our American Stories. 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
0: And we continue with Our American Stories and the story of Mel Blanc, the man behind 3,000 cartoon voices, the man behind Looney Tunes, and so much else. Let's pick up where we last left off.
14: I think my dad never thought of Hollywood when he was young. He thought of going on the radio when radio was quite new at that time.
11: And of course, radio is ideal for a schooling for someone who was going to do cartoon voices.
1: In 1932, with the blessing of his parents, he jumped into his 1920 Ford Model A convertible and drove south to Los Angeles, hoping to find a break. Instead, he met a young woman named Estelle Rosenbaum, a bright and attractive girl with a radiant smile who would become his biggest supporter for the rest of his life. She also shared Mel's deep interest in radio. Mel, 24, and Estelle, 22, married that spring and then proceeded up Route 101 back to Portland to write, produce, and perform their own sketch radio show called Cobwebs and Nuts. To maintain audience interest 6 hours a week, Mel had to come up with countless voices and lots of material, which was then presented to Mel's one-woman audience for approval.
14: My dad played 100 different male characters. My mother played all the different female characters. And they had a great time, although they were only paid $15 a week to write it, produce it, and voice it.
1: The show failed to provide a livable wage for the Blanks, so Mel seriously considered quitting in order to become an insurance salesman at a whopping $50 a week. Thanks to Estelle's encouragement, he rejected the offer and followed his dreams and talents back to Los Angeles in 1935. Here are Estelle's exact words. "Mel, if we're going to be broke, at least let's be broke someplace where it's warm."
17: I had seen some of the Warner Brother voices, or heard some of the voices in the cartoons, and I thought, geez, they're missing out on an awful lot. The voices are pretty bad.
13: Usually Norman Spencer was there to greet him.
17: I said, "I'd like to audition for you and show you what I can do." He said, "Sorry, we've got all the voices we need." I said, "But Mr. Schlesinger said that you were the one." He says, "No, I'm sorry." Well, I was as stubborn as he was, and I went back in 2 weeks, and I said, "Look, won't you just listen to me?" He says, "I told you, we have all the voices we need." So I was still as stubborn as him, and I went to him every 2 weeks asking him to please listen to me. And he says, "I told you 100 times, I've got all the voices we need."
14: So he kept knocking on the door for 2 years.
1: Finally, in March of 1937, Mel's perseverance paid off.
13: It was probably the week before Christmas. He came looking for a job, and that day, Treg Brown was sitting there.
14: Treg Brown, brilliant sound effects man for the Warner's cartoons. He happened to take over when this fellow passed away that wouldn't let my dad in the door.
17: And I said, "Mr. Brown, I've been trying to get in here to audition, just have him hear me." But the guy kept saying, "No, I've got all the voices we need." He says, "Well, let me hear what you do." So I auditioned for him, and he got a big kick out of it. He said, "Would you do it again for the directors?" I said, "Gladly."
1: Warner Brothers decided to give Mel a shot in a supporting role for Picador Porky, a new cartoon animated by a 25-year-old lanky kid named Chuck Jones, featuring the studio's latest character, Porky Pig.
17: He said, "I've got a cartoon coming up with a drunken bull. Do you think you can do the voice of a drunken bull? So I said, yeah, I think I could. He says, how would he talk? I said, he would talk like he was a little and looking for the sour mash. He says, great, great. He says, what are you doing next Tuesday? I wasn't doing the damn thing. I said, I think I can make it.
6: La cucaracha, la cucaracha. Play it on the old guitar. La cucaracha, play it in the police yard. La cucaracha, yippee, play it on the old guitar. La cucaracha, play it wherever you have to be.
1: Warner Brothers quickly recognized Mel's talent and offered him the prized role of Porky Pig.
17: They says he's a timid little character. I told him, well, I want to be real authentic about it. So I went out to a pig farm and wallowed around with the pigs for a couple of weeks. And I come back and they kick me out, so I go home and take a bath. When I did, I come back, I said, if a pig could talk, he'd talk with a grunt. You know, oi, oi, oi, oi, oi, oi, oi. That's
4: what Porky talk. With a grunt.
17: They said, oh, great, great.
4: Don't worry, it's loaded.
7: In that same cartoon, he introduced a kind of embryonic version of Daffy Duck.
4: Don't worry, Skipper. I'm just a crazy, darn fool duck.
7: Now, here's a guy suddenly doing the craziest, most energetic voices they've ever had in one cartoon, and I think that that's when they suddenly thought, I think we're going to hang on to this guy.
1: It was Porky Pig and Daffy Duck that put Leon Schlesinger's Warner Brothers Cartoon Company and Mel on the map. But it was another character, a cool, sly, and wisecracking rabbit with a flair for survival named Bugs Bunny, who would become his most famous and unforgettable creation. Bugs made his cartoon debut on July 27, 1940, in an 8-minute and 15-second short titled A Wild Hare.
17: They showed me a picture of this little rabbit, and he's going to say, hey, what's cooking? I said, instead of him saying, hey, what's cooking, why don't you have him say,
4: what's up, Doc?
17: That's the new expression that was being so popular. And I said to Mr. Schlesinger, I said, why don't you name him after the guy who drew the first picture of him? His name was Bugs Hardaway. Why don't you call him Bugs Bunny?
4: What's up, Doc? It's a rabbit down there, and I'm trying to catch him.
17: Well, they told me that Bugs was a tough little stinker, and I thought, what kind of a voice can I give him? The tough character, maybe Brooklyn or the Bronx.
4: So I put the two of them together, Doc, and that's how Bugs Bunny came out. Pardon me, but you know, you look just like a rabbit. Come here. Listen, Doc. Now, don't spread this around, but confidentially, I am a rabbit!
1: The film was nominated for an Academy Award for Best Short Subject, Cartoons. Over the next 20 years, Mel would give life to nearly the entire cast of Looney Tunes characters.
4: Mayhap perchance, foppish that I am, I might be the Scarlet Pumpernickel.
14: Daffy is not a lisp. People say Daffy lisp. No, he is spraying the water out of the lips. It's not a lisp, by the way.
4: I thought a itty bitty pussycat.
17: Tweety was a little baby bird.
4: So I gave him a little tiny baby voice. Ooh, I thought a pussycat.
17: And Sylvester was a big sloppy cat. So I gave him a big sloppy voice.
4: Suffering fucker's ass.
17: Speedy Gonzales was a little tiny mouse. And he had to talk fast because his name was Speedy.
4: So I gave him a very fast little voice like this. My name is Speedy Gonzales. I did just wait for him to give it to the mouse, I think. See, he talks so fast you can hardly understand what he says, I think.
9: Just to think, Radiant Flower, you do not have to come with me to the Casbah. We are already here.
17: He chased the pussycat and catch them and kiss them.
10: I gave him more or less of a French voice, like so. Voila. And I said all the French words wrong, you know.
12: Now all of you skunks, clear out of here!
15: Yosemite Sam, they showed me he was a little cowboy, and he was only 2 feet tall with long red hair, and had to be recognized, so I had to give him a recognizable voice.
12: So I gave him a real loud voice, like so. My name's Yosemite Sam.
15: This is one that almost gets me every time I use it.
0: And you've been listening to the story of Mel Blanc, and we learned that he wasn't just a great voice man. He didn't just create great characters. He didn't just have great timing, nearly perfect comic timing and comic pitch. What he really was one of the great actors to ever come out of Hollywood. And by the way, he got this compliment about being a great actor from none other than Jack Benny, and Bud Abbott and Lou Costello. And anyone who's ever acted knows comedy is the hardest because you've got to play it straight. You don't play it for laughs. When we come back, more of Mel Blanc, his story, the man behind 3,000 cartoon voices, here on Our American Stories. 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
8: Strong to severe thunderstorms happening at times overnight with a low near 70. Scattered thunderstorms at times on Monday, hot and humid and a high of 88. Tuesday's mostly sunny, a high of 84 with some slightly breezy winds. From Fox 11, your station for severe weather coverage, I'm meteorologist Audrey Lee for 1330 and 1015 WHBL.
1: Of Warner Brothers cartoons, Leon Schlesinger.
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11: Well, Parky, what's on your mind? What can I do for you?
1: What Schlesinger offered Mel was unprecedented for any voice actor to date. Sole screen credit on every cartoon produced by the studio. Mel was modest about his fame, and he enjoyed his private life. He made friends with everyone he worked with, but it was his friendship with Jack Benny that Mel cherished most.
19: Wednesday night used to be ping pong night. So ping pong night used to get all the people that were on the radio show, Lucille Ball and George Burns, Gracie Allen and Jack Benny and Jack Carson. They'd all come out and play ping pong. My dad would make them soda fountain drinks and then they'd go home.
1: Mel is thought of as just a voice man, but he was so much more.
21: His timing was outstanding. You know, you can be a comic, and if you don't have the timing down, you have the best material in the world, it's meaningless.
22: Footy fingers and clumsy, the world's foremost jugglers. Fearless Freep and his sensational high diving act.
24: Fearless Freep! That's my boy!
22: Step aside, son, you bother me.
25: It's the acting. People say, oh, Mel Blanc, the man of 1,000 voices, greatest voice man that ever lived. One of the best actors to ever come out of Hollywood. People don't take the voice person as seriously as they would like the Oliviers or Dustin Hoffman, De Niro, but, you know, to say, you know, Olivier De Niro, Blanc, it sounds weird because of what genre he worked in. But no, he was a brilliant actor.
24: There! Now I won't be able to get the bird.
26: Oh, Mr. Pussycat, don't you like me anymore?
24: I think you're delicious!
0: I'll tell you what I think Mel Blanc's most genius achievement was, and only if you're a voice actor do you realize how incredible this is. When Bugs and Daffy are fighting over whether it's rabbit season or duck season, and Daffy Duck comes out dressed up as Bugs Bunny doing a Bugs Bunny imitation, then Bugs Bunny comes out dressed as Daffy doing a Daffy impression.
3: What's up, Doc? Having any luck on those ducks? It's duck season, you know.
4: Just a darn minute. Where do you get that duck season stuff?
0: You know how hard that is to do, to take your own character, have it imitate another one of your own characters? It's almost impossible, because if you try to, like, combine two voices that you're doing, you kind of just land in the middle. Like, if I try to do Apu imitating Mo, it'll sound just like Mo imitating Apu. There's no... We tried it one day at The Simpsons. We were talking about how we were marveling at Mel Blanc's ability to do this, and we all tried to do one of our characters imitating another one and have them sound different, and we couldn't do it.
3: You know what to do with that gun, Doc.
19: I'd say, you know, Dad, you're an incredible actor. I said, here's a picture signed by Bud Abbott and Lou Costello, says, to the greatest actor I know, Mel Blanc. I said, Jack Benny used to call you a great actor. Did you know you were a great actor? He says, no, I'm not really. I'm a voice person. But he didn't realize that was acting. He never took an acting lesson.
1: In all of his cartoons, when Mel wasn't performing all the voices, his chemistry with his fellow actors was apparent. None more so than with Arthur Q. Bryan, the voice behind Bugs' adversary, Elmer Fudd. Here's Bryan and Blank rehearsing in the studio for the 6-minute and 49-second cartoon classic released in theaters on July 6, 1957, What's Opera Doc? The short is informally referred to as Kill the Wabbit, after the lines sung by Fudd to the tune of Wagner's Ride of the Valkyries.
9: I will do it with my spear and magic helmet.
10: Your spear and magic helmet?
9: Spear and magic helmet.
10: Magic helmet.
9: Helmet.
10: Magic helmet.
12: Magic, yes.
10: What's
12: it's a shame. That was going well. I don't think I'm right yet, and I'm going to kill the rabbit, am I?
14: That's fine. That's fine.
15: Okay, kill it.
1: Mel and Arthur acted out the combative relationship between Bugs and the tiptoeing, shotgun-wielding Elmer in over 30 cartoons over the span of 20 years until Arthur's passing at the age of 60 in 1959.
16: Be very, very quiet. I'm hunting wabbits.
1: The classic voice of Elmer Fudd needed a replacement.
17: Friz Freleng, one of the directors, said to me, Mel, will you do a couple of lines for Elmer Fudd? He says, I've tried others and they can't come close. He said, just can you do a couple of lines? I said, oh, I don't try, but I don't know if I could do it or not. He says, that's it. So I also became Elmer Fudd.
1: Whereas audiences felt sorry for the witless Elmer Fudd, the pint-sized, pea-brained, ornery hombre named Yosemite Sam evoked no sympathy at all. He was conceived as a more challenging adversary for Bugs Bunny.
18: That's who I am!
3: You don't say! Well, come here, Shorty, come here. Don't say I told you, but there's a guy in the next car that says he's the meanest, toughest, etc., etc., and he's got a 7-shooter to prove it. How's about that?
18: There is! Whoa! Blast the vomit wide open!
20: Yosemite Sam!
18: The roughest, toughest He-Man, stuffest hombre has ever crossed the Rio Grande.
20: I'm the fastest gun north, south, east, and west of the Pecos. I'm the...
23: Shut up!
20: Did I hear someone say shut up?
23: Yep.
20: Why, you fool?
1: By the late 1950s, Mel was on top of the world.
35: And when we come back, the final installment of this hour-long celebration of the life of Mel Blanc, his story continues here on Our American Stories.
27: 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I've killed the rabbit.

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0: And we continue with our American stories and the story of Mel Blanc. Let's pick up where we last left off.
15: Although he never personally won an Academy Award, his voice earned Warner Brothers 5 Oscars. Then, on the night of January 24th, 1961, This happened.
16: My mom called me. I was with friends. She says, Dad didn't show up at the recording session. She says, wait a minute. The other phone is ringing. We had two lines. It was UCLA Hospital saying that he had been involved in a head-on collision on Dead Man's Curve, right above UCLA, and they had taken him to UCLA after they had to use a cutting torch to get him out of the Aston Martin. It happened that a kid driving a 98 Oldsmobile, a great big car, ran into a small Aston Martin sports car, and it just folded up. They didn't expect him to live for the first 12, 13 days.
17: I went to see him, and it was really, I was shocked because he was wired up with all kinds of gadgets to keep him together. Noel told me that almost every bone in his body was broken.
16: He was unconscious for a long time. Finally, a doctor got an idea because my dad had a television in his room. And it was playing Bugs Bunny cartoons. So the doctor went over to the bed and clapped his hands and said, Bugs, can you hear me? Bugs, can you hear me? My dad goes, what's up, Doc? The first words that he uttered were of Bugs. Then he says, Porky, can you hear me? And he would answer me, I can hear you. So he brought him around doing the characters' voices before my dad was fully awake as himself.
15: Blaine continued working for Warner Brothers, but also began providing voices for television cartoons produced by Hanna-Barbera. His most famous role during this time was Barney Rubble from the Flintstones.
18: Oh boy, wait till Fred sees my new bowling ball. It'll bring my score up to at least 100.
19: And of course he was Mr. Spacely in the Jetsons.
20: Send up Jetson, Miss Gamma.
21: Yes, sir. Ready, Mr. Jetson?
20: Right.
21: Well, good luck.
20: Fire!
19: But I don't think any of the characters he did in the later years of his life had the staying power of anywhere near the staying power of the immortal Looney Tune characters.
22: Everywhere you go, everybody knows Bugs Bunny. They don't know Mel Blanc. But they know Bugs Bunny. Everybody knows that.
23: I cannot tell you the quantity of fan mail he received. And something really, really phenomenal about him. That man answered every piece of correspondence personally. He would call people. He'd get a letter. Oh, it's my daughter's birthday. She's turning 12. Her favorite character is Tweety Bird. It would be so terrific, sir. You know, if you ever have time, could you call my daughter? And Mel would call these people from all over the world and literally wish them happy birthday or happy anniversary or whatever the celebration was.
16: When he lived in Playa del Rey or Pacific Palisades, kids would come over every day and say, Mel, can we have your autograph? Do some voices. And we'd have kids at the door. I mean, literally every day. Halloween, we'd have 1,500 to 2,000 kids. And he'd give out signed little autographs and candy.
23: The kids would always go to Mel and Estelle's house because they never knew who was going to answer the door. You know, Bugs or Porky or Peppy or Daffy or Wiley or Roadrunner. You never know. So it was great to watch that. It was really, really wonderful.
15: Here's legend of Hollywood's golden age, Kirk Douglas.
24: The longer I'm in this business, the more I feel that we really are very lucky people. Because in a strange way, we attain immortality. And if you judge immortality by the pleasure that you've given to others, I would certainly say that Mel Blanc is one of the greatest of the immortals.
23: He devoted a lot of time in burn units for ailing children. And I think he really had a great effect in doing so. Even if it made him feel better for just a minute, he did. We had to try to get him to leave, first of all. I mean, he would spend all day doing it. I mean, there would be times I would say, you know, Mel, we've got to go. It's getting dark, you know. We've got to get back on the road. And when there were children, you know, in that situation, he, you couldn't get him to walk away.
1: If I saw a person smile, that to me was payment in itself. If I could make them laugh when they had been very sad, it was great payment to me.
15: On May 30th, 1988, Mel Blanc turned 80. Who Framed Roger Rabbit premiered that year, and Blanc contributed many voices to the summer blockbuster. A huge party was thrown by Warner Brothers on its Burbank lot. And again, Mel was asked the same question he had been asked every birthday since he turned 65. Mel, when are you going to retire? Mel's answer? The day I drop. That's when. Who'd want to quit making people laugh? On July 1989, when he agreed to star in a new commercial for Oldsmobile, neither he nor his son Noel would know that this would be his final performance. Here's Noel and Mel bantering inside the Cutlass Sierra in between takes. You'll hear Noel doing his father's character's voices too. Growing up, Mel trained Noel on the voices so that when the time came, he could take over for his father.
2: Is that any good?
3: We are the new generation of olds.
2: Yes.
3: Yeah, that's pretty good.
2: We're the new generation of olds. The director there is out pulling his hair, but we're going to do this commercial anyhow.
3: What hair? Oh, he's
2: got it. It's that one. It's not the art director. Well, how would Yosemite Sam say this?
4: We are the new generation of olds.
2: Look at the dealer right there and talk to him.
4: We are the new generation of olds.
2: Now you heard that, you better believe it. We are, and we're going to try to do this commercial, but it's tough. Anyway, we got this director.
4: Tough, he says. Ha ha! Very simple. We've only been on in about 27 hours.
5: We had shot the Oldsmobile commercial all day. It's not your father's Oldsmobile. And I said, Dad, you're coughing a little bit. Why don't you go to the doctor and get your lungs cleared out? The doctor called me and said, yeah, Mel's over here. And the doctor said, well, I can keep him in the hospital overnight or just give him an inhaler to get the cough out of it. My dad said, no, let's stay in the hospital overnight. It was a mistake, of course. He fell out of bed. They forgot to put the bed rails up. He broke his femur, got fed emboli into the brain, and was basically gone in 48 hours. He was still at the height of his career. He could still do all the voices that he could before, and he was still really terrific.
15: Mel Blanc lays to rest in the Hollywood Forever Cemetery. Under a Star of David, the epitaph on Blanc's tombstone reads, "That's all, folks." Mel Blanc has a star on the Hollywood Walk of Fame at 6385 Hollywood Boulevard. He is the only person to have himself and two of his characters on the Walk of Fame, with both Bugs Bunny and Woody Woodpecker receiving a star. The only others to have received this honor are Walt Disney as both himself and Mickey Mouse, Jim Henson as both himself and Kermit the Frog, and Mike Myers as both himself and Shrek. Mel Blanc is one of the pillars of entertainment, an actor whose talents can still be marveled at today.
5: My dad's legacy is laughter. He wanted to make people feel good and laugh out loud. The thing I miss most about my dad is my dad and his personality, being the great father, listening to me, never doubting me, asking good questions, being great to my mom. The fact that he was such a marvelous human being, not only to the world, but to his family, that's what I remember most. I can turn his voice on anytime and see one of the cartoons. So I can really bring him back to life at any time I want to. I hear his voice every day.
3: That's all, folks.
0: And a terrific job on the production, editing, and storytelling by our own Greg Hengler. And what stories you heard. That story about what happened to him on January 24th, 1961, an accident in his Aston Martin on Dead Man's Curve over UCLA Hospital. And he's out for a while, and then the doctor gets this idea to talk to him and address him as Bugs Bunny. Bugs, can you hear me? And Mel Blanc's first words were, "What's up, Doc?" Amazing. They don't know Mel Blanc, as a relative said, but they know Bugs. And my goodness, the stories about him with the fans and with the sick children, with the hurting children, how he just couldn't leave them. What a heart the man had. And ultimately how he dies in an accident, falling out of a hospital bed What the son said was so true. His legacy was laughter. I love the line from Mel Blanc. He said, "When I see a person smile, that's my payment itself." The story of Mel Blanc, the man behind 3,000 cartoon voices, here on Our American Stories.
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27: I don't think anybody ever expects to hear that their child has cancer. It's always one of those things that happens to somebody else. But it definitely feels like your soul is sucked out of your body when they tell you that it's your baby. I knew that St. Jude was a children's hospital. I knew that no one ever received a bill from St. Jude. But I didn't.

0: closer to clinching the job. The Senate advanced Jay Clayton through a key hurdle Monday night to be the next director of National Intelligence, DNI. I'm Ted Lindner. This is Fox News.
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5: Humidity is moving out, and we'll see some haze move in the next 2 days. For tonight, partly cloudy with a low of 62. For Tuesday, sunny, hazy, and a high of 80. On Wednesday, sunny with some haze and 84. From Fox 11, your station for severe weather coverage, I'm meteorologist Patrick Powell for 1330 and 101.5 WHBL.

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8: Humidity is moving out and we'll see some haze move in the next 2 days. For tonight, partly cloudy with a low of 62. For Tuesday, sunny, hazy, and a high of 80. On Wednesday, sunny with some haze and 84. From Fox 11, your station for severe weather coverage, I'm meteorologist Patrick Powell for 1330 and 101.5 WHBL.

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2: Humidity is moving out, and we'll see some haze move in the next 2 days. For tonight, partly cloudy with a low of 62. For Tuesday, sunny, hazy, and a high of 80. On Wednesday, sunny with some haze and 84. From Fox 11, your station for severe weather coverage, I'm meteorologist Patrick Powell for 1330 and 101.5 WHBL.

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9: Humidity is moving out and we'll see some haze move in the next 2 days. For tonight, partly cloudy with a low of 62. For Tuesday, sunny, hazy, and a high of 80. On Wednesday, sunny with some haze and 84. From Fox 11, your station for severe weather coverage, I'm meteorologist Patrick Powell for 1330 and 101.5 WHBL.

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4: The Israeli Prime Minister to D.C. I'm Ted Lindner, Fox News. Demonstrators gathering in Washington Monday to protest against Israeli Prime Minister Benjamin Netanyahu, who's expected to visit the White House later this morning Tuesday to meet with President Trump about the ongoing conflict against Iran. Many of the protesters would

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9: Humidity is moving out and we'll see some haze move in the next 2 days. For tonight, partly cloudy with a low of 62. For Tuesday, sunny, hazy, and a high of 80. On Wednesday, sunny with some haze and 84. From Fox 11, your station for severe weather coverage, I'm meteorologist Patrick Powell for 1330 and 101.5 WHBL.

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5: A farewell to a U.S. Senator. I'm Sue Guzman, Fox News. Funeral services will be held today for the late Senator Lindsey Graham at the U.S. Capitol.
6: The casket carrying the late Senator Lindsey Graham will be brought into the Capitol Rotunda for a ceremony. This morning, congressional leaders are expected to speak. And while this event is closed to the public, it will be live streamed. He will then be taken to the National Cathedral for a ceremony there at 2 o'clock. President Trump is expected to speak. The funeral procession then moves to South Carolina Wednesday. Graham will be taken to the State House in the morning. There will be an F-16 flyover, followed by a ceremony at the First Baptist Church of Columbia. His office says the late senator will be buried in Pickens County in a private burial. Jessica Rosenthal, Fox News.
5: President Trump will meet today with Israeli Prime Minister Netanyahu in Washington, D.C. The two expected to discuss the framework agreement between the U.S. and Israel that was signed with Lebanon over the Israel-Hezbollah war and the ongoing

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9: Humidity is moving out, and we'll see some haze move in the next 2 days. For tonight, partly cloudy with a low of 62. For Tuesday, sunny, hazy, and a high of 80. On Wednesday, sunny with some haze and 84. From Fox 11, your station for severe weather coverage, I'm meteorologist Patrick Powell for 1330 and 101.5 WHBL.

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3: A meeting with the Israeli Prime Minister. I'm Ted Lindner, Fox News. Demonstrators gathering in Washington, D.C. Monday to protest against Israeli Prime Minister Benjamin Netanyahu is expected to visit the White House today to meet with President Trump about the ongoing conflict against Iran. Many of the protesters with signs reading Free Gaza and Expose Israel's control of Washington. The meeting set for 11 a.m. Eastern time later this morning. An earthquake registering a preliminary magnitude 7.1 has shaken Kumamoto on Japan's southern main island of Kyushu late Tuesday afternoon. A tsunami advisory has been issued, that according to the Japanese Meteorological Agency. And Kentucky Republican Senator Rand Paul has released personal writings of Dr. Anthony Fauci. Fox's Mark Meredith has more on that.
4: Fauci has long said publicly he does not believe the virus was the result of a lab leak. But in his diary, he also writes this, January 2020, now we know the market, the wet market in Wuhan, was not the source. It was the amplifier. Having said that, somewhere that virus jumped from animals to humans. Fauci also details the very hot and cold relationship he had with President Trump. Also in April 2020, he goes, the far right is tweeting to fire me. The president even retweeted the tweet that said to fire me. We'll see how the day goes. A month later, May 2020, he writes, received two packages of cookies from Joe and Jill Biden with the note, you are a hero. Stay strong and healthy.

From the heartland of America and the gateway to the West, good morning, good evening, wherever you may be, across the nation, around the world. I'm George Norrie. This is Coast to Coast AM. Later tonight, the Ouija board, broadcasting live from St. Louis. The war between the United States and Iran remained on pause for a third straight day, while the Iranian Foreign Ministry said that there had been some movement in talks between Tehran and mediators over the Strait of Hormuz.

0: 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The Brewers head out to the West Coast to take on the San Francisco Giants. 8:10 the pregame, 8:45 first pitch. 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
9: Humidity is moving out and we'll see some haze move in the next 2 days. For tonight, partly cloudy with a low of 62. For Tuesday, sunny, hazy, and a high of 80. On Wednesday, sunny with some haze and 84. From Fox 11, your station for severe weather coverage, I'm meteorologist Patrick Powell for 1330 and 101.5 WHBL.

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1: Oh, but I like races, honey, especially when they're amazing races.
0: I see what you did there. But you do need to make time for routine screenings. 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
3: This is Gary Markovich from Sheboygan Countywide Crime Stoppers. November 30th, 1988. A double homicide happened in the town of Sheboygan. 75-year-old Edward and 73-year-old Francis Sisakis were found murdered at their scrap metal business called Eddie's Jalopy Jungle, located at 2215 Mill Road. Authorities feel confident that the subjects responsible for these murders have talked to people who have information and have either not been asked or reluctant previously to provide that information. The Sheriff's Department is asking for those people to do the right thing and come forward with this information by calling Crime Stoppers.
2: If you have any information about this crime or any other crime, please leave a web tip at cufftheme.com. Download the P3 Tips mobile app or call Crime Stoppers at 1-877-283-8436. That's 1-877-CUFFTHEM. You will remain anonymous and could be eligible for a reward of up to $1,000. Call Crime Stoppers at 1-877-CUFFTHEM. 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
4: Two world leaders in the middle of conflicts go to the White House. I'm Dave Anthony, Fox News. First up in a little over 3 hours, it's Ukraine's president discussing not just the war with Russia. Volodymyr Zelensky plans to show President Trump Russia's been helping Iran target American troops in the U.S. conflict.
5: Ukraine says it struck an Iranian ship in the Caspian Sea that was carrying military cargo, highlighting the growing Russia-Iran partnership and eliciting anger from Iran's foreign minister. Quote, what the freeloader in Kyiv did cannot go unanswered.
4: That's Fox's Jennifer Griffin. And when Zelensky leaves, it's Israeli Prime Minister Benjamin Netanyahu's turn to meet with President Trump.
6: The pair are expected to discuss the war in Iran and the next steps forward in this conflict. We know the New York Post reports that Netanyahu will share intelligence with the president about Pickaxe Mountain next to the Natanz nuclear facility.
4: That's Fox's Trey Yingston, Tel Aviv. For the fourth straight night, there were no U.S. attacks on Iran following 13 straight days of bombing. The president told a rally in Michigan.
7: We're beating the hell out of them, but we'll see how it turns out. Right now, they have very friendly negotiations going on.
4: And oil prices are down again today, about 3% after spiking back up during the resumed fighting. The price of the gas pump is down a penny this morning. Both Zelensky and Netanyahu will also attend a funeral today for late Senator Lindsey Graham at Washington National Cathedral, where President Trump will speak. Before that, Graham's casket will arrive at the U.S. Capitol this morning for a ceremony. In Seattle, they keep searching for a third possible suspect in Sunday night's shooting at a food festival that sent panicked people running and left three people dead, four wounded.
8: We now know that at least two people exchanged gunfire outside the Seattle Center Armory. One is in custody, and the second has been identified as the 19-year-old deceased man.
4: That's Seattle Mayor Katie Wilson. The accused shooter in custody is 15 years old. 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
1: From the WHBL Newsroom, here's the latest. I'm Stace Keene. Sheboygan County can consider itself fortunate given the potential for severe weather yesterday. Now, while warnings were issued here based upon the storms pummeling areas upstream, little materialized within Sheboygan County, but there were areas much less fortunate. Among those, Appleton, where widespread tornado destruction was seen on videos posted from the scene, numerous buildings appearing to be completely destroyed, and Menasha, where a local disaster declaration has been issued. Winnebago County Department of Emergency Government quickly set up emergency shelters for those who were displaced. Storms spent most of their energy, but not all the rain by the time they moved into Sheboygan County. The most significant effect here was the 1/2 to 1.5 inches of rain that fell in most of the county, providing a badly needed drink during a very dry July. The Sheboygan County housing market continues to gain momentum. New figures from the Wisconsin Realtors Association shows home prices jumped nearly 30% in June as compared to a year ago, while the median sales price climbed almost 17% to $333,000. At the same time, the number of homes that are on the market declined by just over 5%, and the average home sold in 61 days, about a week faster than last June. Nearby counties saw mixed results, with home prices falling in Manitowoc and Calumet counties and holding steady in Ozaukee and rising in Washington and Fond du Lac counties. Sheboygan Falls PD is inviting you to join them for Safety Day. The fun-filled community event celebrates safety, education, and togetherness for all ages. Organizers say there will be interactive safety demos and exhibits, as well as a chance to meet local first responders and community organizations that are designed to keep us all safe. Safety Day takes place on Wednesday, August 12th from 4 to 7, and it'll be at the River Park in the large shelter. Do you know what is on your ballot? 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You can see your ballots online at myvote.wi.gov. In the WHBL Newsroom, I'm Stace Keene.
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2: A much quieter day today. We'll see sunshine today, high near 78. Tonight, mostly clear, low 58. Tomorrow, sunny, high 84. On Thursday, mostly sunny, high 88. Chance of showers and thunderstorms on Friday, high 86. From Fox 11, your station for severe weather coverage, I'm meteorologist Pete Petoniak for 1330 and 101.5 WHBL.
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4: This is America in the Morning from Westwood One. I'm John Trout. It's Tuesday, July 28th, 2026. Here's what's coming up on America in the Morning.
5: President Trump preaches patience for an end to the war with Iran as he says both sides are once again working on a peace deal. I'm John Stolness in Washington.
6: Saying goodbye and paying tribute to Senator Lindsey Graham. I'm Clayton Neville.
7: Florida authorities have arrested a U.S. Secret Service agent on felony charges. I'm Lisa Dwyer.
8: Former FBI Director James Comey is urging a federal judge to dismiss charges against him over a picture he posted on social media. Sagar Meghani, Washington.
9: The teenager is being held after a shooting that killed 3 people at the Bite of Seattle Food Festival near the Space Needle. I'm Jennifer King.
4: Those stories and more all ahead on America in the Morning. It's 7 after. President Trump says the United States is ready to resume military strikes on Iran again if talks don't go well, but that he's willing to be patient. John Stolness has the latest from Washington.
5: For the third straight night, the U.S. military did not launch attacks on Iranian targets. President Trump says, quote, good talks are taking place to resolve the war. Speaking to reporters aboard Air Force One, the president was asked if he's running out of patience with Iran.
10: I have plenty of time. Their whole shore line is wiped out. The strait is in very good shape. And we're talking right now. You know, they wanted to talk. Their people said, please don't drop, don't shoot last night, the night before, two nights. Don't do it. You know, we're having good talks.

0: his way to a tour of a General Motors plant in Milford, Michigan, a suburb of Detroit, the president told reporters the Strait of Hormuz was, quote, in very good shape. That's despite Iranian disruptions and attacks on tankers moving through the strait over the last 2 weeks. Trump also said Iran was desperate for the U.S. to cease military strikes.
1: Well, Iran took a beating over the last 14 days, and they asked us very nicely, please stop. Let's meet. And that's what we are right now. See what happens. If we don't make a deal, we go back to the same thing.
0: President Trump once again boasted U.S. forces have degraded Iran's military dramatically.
1: If you look at Iran now, they're 8% of what they were 4 months ago. They're 8% of what they were 4 months ago. So we'll see how this all comes out.
0: Despite that, Iran had spent much of the last 2 weeks firing missiles at U.S. assets stationed in allied states in the Middle East. Over the weekend, the Trump administration downplayed reports that the president held off on a larger offensive over concerns U.S. munitions stockpiles were dwindling. Trump said the Pentagon still has a lot of mid-level munitions at their disposal, but he also said stockpiles for some items were lower thanks to President Biden sending weapons to Ukraine.
1: For some of the more sophisticated stuff, we'd certainly like to have more. Biden gave a lot of it away.
0: Ukrainian President Volodymyr Zelensky said Monday Russia is giving Iran intel in an attempt to help them target American forces.
1: Well, we'll find out if that's true. I'll ask Putin about it. We'll find out.
0: The Associated Press reported mediators from Pakistan and Qatar have made significant progress towards getting talks between the U.S. and Iran back on track. Both sides are once again working on a peace deal. I'm John Stolness in Washington.
2: Funeral services begin today for Republican Senator Lindsey Graham, who died from a heart complication earlier this month. Correspondent Clayton Neville reports.
3: 2 days of funeral services begin today in Washington. They'll continue tomorrow in Senator Lindsey Graham's native South Carolina.
4: I think the Senate suffers as a result of this loss. We are a grimmer and a dumber place without Lindsey Graham.
3: Graham's colleagues in Congress still heavy-hearted as they publicly pay tribute to a man deemed a friend by lawmakers on both sides of the aisle.
4: He dedicated his life to this country. And I think in the end, he gave his life for this country. I think the last 2 weeks of travel over to Turkey, over to Ukraine, I think it cost him his life. So that's his lasting legacy. He dedicated his life. He gave his life to this country.
3: Graham's sister and only sibling, Darlene Graham, was recently appointed to fill out the 6 months remaining in the Senate term. She'll also run to take his seat permanently.
5: He worked harder than anyone I have ever known, and I'm not just saying that because he's my brother.
3: Darlene Graham has said she begged her brother to slow down.
5: I knew it was not going to be good, and I had already prayed and knew in my heart that one day something was going to happen. But I had a peace just knowing that if it did, that it happened with him doing what he loved. He was not going to stop.
3: Graham will be recognized with a special ceremony in the Capitol's rotunda today. After the services in Washington, the late senator will make his final journey to South Carolina. The public's invited to pay respects along a procession route around 10:45 Eastern time on Wednesday at the South Carolina State House in Columbia. Graham's casket will then be carried by a South Carolina State Guard horse-drawn military wagon, and there'll be a presentation on the north steps of the State House. An F-16 flyover is planned around 11 o'clock that morning, and a funeral service will follow. I'm Clayton Neville.
2: 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It's 12 after. Former FBI Director Comey says those seashells weren't all they were cracked up to be. When America in the Morning continues after these messages.
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2: Welcome back. 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A check of the nation's weather this Tuesday with AccuWeather.com meteorologist Matt Rindy.
12: A storm that brought rounds of severe weather to portions of the Great Lakes yesterday will be heading eastward for additional impacts that can stretch from New York and New England southward through the Mid-Atlantic into the Carolinas. The main concern on the northern side of the system from New York and New England southward to Pennsylvania will be the risk for flooding rainfall, where some places could quickly get 1 to 2 inches of rain and flash flooding. Rain will continue heavily tonight into Wednesday, and as much as 4 inches will fall over the area from eastern New York into western Connecticut and Massachusetts. Farther south into the Mid-Atlantic, West Virginia, Virginia, Maryland, and Delaware into the Carolinas, storms could be turned severe with damaging winds, hail, flooding downpours, and even a tornado. There will also be a few thunderstorms in Florida this afternoon, but much of the southeast will be dry. The other risk for strong to severe thunderstorms will be across portions of the central U.S., from western South Dakota into eastern Colorado, where some storms could produce damaging winds and hail. Additional thunderstorms will develop through Utah into Arizona and New Mexico. The western U.S. will once again have quieter weather with sunshine for most places and temperatures not far from the historical average, with highs in the 80s and 90s in the north and warming to well over 100 in the southwest deserts. Like yesterday, the smoke from the enormous wildfires will spread through eastern Oregon and Washington into Idaho and Montana, and haze could even spread farther east into the northern plains as well. That's the weather across America. Little Rock, Arkansas will have plenty of sunshine today with a hot afternoon and a high of 104. Heavy rain and thunderstorms will hit Syracuse, New York with a high of 75. That's the nation's weather. I'm AccuWeather.com meteorologist Matt Rindy.
2: 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A Secret Service agent sworn to protect the nation's leaders is now facing felony charges accused of taking part in violent fraternity hazing that investigators say crossed the line into criminal behavior. Lisa Dwyer has that story.
13: Florida authorities have arrested a U.S. Secret Service agent and two other men on felony charges, saying they committed brutal beatings as part of a fraternity hazing ritual. One of the defendants, 29-year-old Marquez Christopher Pinder, is an agent in the Miami field office and is now on administrative leave. Pinder and the two other defendants are charged with felony hazing, aggravated battery, and attempted manslaughter. Pinder's arrest warrants says a University of Miami graduate student and another young man required hospitalization for severe injuries after they were beaten with paddles and canes in April. I'm Lisa Dwyer.
2: Former FBI Director James Comey says a simple photo of seashells was protected political speech, not a threat. Now he's asking a judge to throw out the federal case against him. Sagar Magani has more.
14: Former FBI Director James Comey is urging a federal judge to dismiss charges against him over a picture he posted on social media of seashells arranged on a beach. The photo showed shells arranged to read 8647.
15: 86, you know what 86, it's a mob term. Kill him.
14: And the Trump administration charged Comey with threatening to take the 47th president's life. Comey says the photo was not a call to violence, but rather protected political speech. It's the second federal case against the ex-FBI chief in months, part of a Trump Justice Department retribution campaign against people the president does not like. Sagar Magani, Washington.
2: It's 18 after. Artificial intelligence drives down stocks on Wall Street. Business news is next when America in the Morning continues after these messages.
16: My whole identity had been wrapped up in being a soldier. 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
2: Welcome back. You're with America in the Morning. It's 20 after. Wall Street struggled to find direction on Monday as investors weighed encouraging news overseas against growing concerns about artificial intelligence. Stocks drifted through a mixed trading session while crude oil prices fell after tensions in the Middle East appeared to ease, calming fears of supply disruptions. But enthusiasm was tempered as AI-related stocks came under renewed pressure, pulling on the broader market and leaving major indices with little momentum by the closing bell. Seth Soutell has more from Wall Street.
24: I'm Seth Soutell, and this is the AP Markets Report. Stocks drifted to a mixed close on Wall Street, and oil prices fell after the U.S. and Iran paused their attacks. The S&P 500 ended barely changed Monday. The index is coming off two straight weekly losses. The Dow rose 262 points, that's about 0.5%. The Nasdaq Composite fell 0.2%. The Nasdaq was weighed down by a 5% drop in the AI chip giant NVIDIA. After shooting as high as $102 a barrel last week, Brent crude fell 6.3% to settle at $85 a barrel. Treasury yields moved lower in the bond market. The yield on the 10-year Treasury fell to 4.65%. Seth Soutell, New York.
2: The U.S. national debt is climbing and shows no signs of slowing down in 2026. The federal government's debt is growing faster than the economy. In April, the government's debt held by the public reached $31.3 trillion, roughly equal to the size of the U.S. economy. Growing federal debt is a long-standing escalating issue that'll have lasting consequences. According to the government accounting agency, changing tax and spending policy, adopting a debt target, and addressing financial goals in the Social Security and Medicare trust funds are all steps toward reducing the national debt. Shifting gears, a Georgia school shooter had a chaotic childhood and was fixated on mass killings, that according to a psychologist. Correspondent Ed Donahue has been following the case of a hearing in Georgia surrounding a school shooting case.
0: A psychologist testified a teenager who killed two students and two teachers in a shooting at Appalachie High School in Georgia had a chaotic, lonely upbringing. Colt Gray pleaded guilty to 55 counts, including murder, in the 2024 shooting. Forensic psychologist Kevin Richards evaluated Gray after the shooting. He described the now 16-year-old as an odd kid and described his upbringing as chaotic, noting the family had financial problems and moved around a lot, so he wasn't enrolled in school for long stretches. Gray was described as paranoid. He feared teachers were plotting against him and people in public were whispering about him. Richards also said Gray's parents used drugs and fought a lot, and he had a lonely and neglected childhood. Colt Gray is expected to be sentenced to life in prison. I'm Ed Donahue.
2: It's 24 after. When we return on America in the Morning, social media influencers on standby to be deported to the UK after these messages.
1: Hey, this is Lauren. 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
2: It's 26 after. Welcome back. You're with America in the Morning. Police say a 15-year-old is under arrest after a shooting at a crowded Seattle food festival near the Space Needle left three people dead. Investigators are now piecing together what sparked the deadly violence. Jennifer King reports.
26: Seattle Mayor Katie Wilson says a teenager is being held after a shooting that killed three people at the Bite of Seattle Food Festival near the Space Needle.
27: Two died at the scene, and a third passed away at Harborview Medical Center. Official identification will come from the King County Medical Examiner's Office. The Seattle Police Department detained a 15-year-old juvenile in connection with the shooting.
26: Investigators believe there were two suspects. Teams searched a nearby IMAX theater where they initially believed that a second person had fled. Seattle Police Chief Sean Barnes.
6: There is a second shooter. We're trying to identify who that person is.
26: The gunfire erupted around 6 p.m. Sunday night, sending attendees and food vendors scrambling for safety. Adam Lombardo came back to pack up his Burmese food stand.
7: It's really sad because you think that three innocent people aren't getting up with their families.
26: I'm Jennifer King.
2: The legal battle for Andrew and Tristan Tate is about to enter a new phase as prosecutors and defense attorneys prepare for a fight over sending the brothers to the UK. With more, here's Charles de Ledesma.
8: Attorneys for social media influencers Andrew and Tristan Tate will meet with federal prosecutors in Miami to work out a schedule for the potentially months-long process of fighting extradition to the UK, where the brothers are accused of rape and sex trafficking. A date for a bond hearing and other legal details will likely be set Monday. The Tates are being held in federal detention across the street from the courthouse. They aren't required to attend Monday's conference, and their attorneys say they're not planning to be there. The brothers have consistently denied allegations of abuse and human trafficking, claiming their violent and misogynistic statements have been taken out of context. I'm Charles de Ledesma.
2: America in the Morning for Tuesday, July 28th, 2026 is produced by Tom Cusick. I'm John Trout. This is Westwood One.
9: From the WHBL newsroom, here's the latest. I'm Stace Keen. Sheboygan County can consider itself fortunate given the potential for severe weather yesterday. And while warnings were issued here based upon the storms that were pummeling areas upstream, little materialized within Sheboygan County, but there were areas much less fortunate. Among those areas is Appleton, where widespread tornado destruction was seen on videos posted from the scene, numerous buildings appearing to be completely destroyed. Appleton Mayor Jake Woodford urging residents to avoid unnecessary travel.
10: There have been some injuries reported. As of this afternoon, there have been no reported fatalities. However, that this is a fluid situation and we'll await further updates.
9: City officials in Menasha declared the area a local disaster area. Significant damage was reported there as well. Officials with the National Weather Service say that tornado was at least an EF2. Tommy Dixon will be spending more than 30 years in prison. Dixon was found guilty of attempted first-degree homicide of a police officer back in May. Dixon's case began back in September of 2024 when Sheboygan police responded to a call of a man who was waving a gun around. During questioning, Dixon reportedly disarmed a female officer, causing police to believe that Dixon was going to use the weapon on her. A second officer then shot Dixon several times. The jury deliberated for about 2 hours before they handed down the guilty verdict. Dixon was ordered to serve 35 years in prison with another 15 years extended release. He was given credit for the nearly 2 years already served. The Sheboygan County housing market continues to gain momentum. More now with WHBL's Kevin Zimmerman.
11: The Sheboygan County real estate market is showing strength as indicated by June statistics released by the Wisconsin Realtors Association. Increases in both home sales and prices were in the double digits, a strong contrast to surrounding counties, while monthly inventory and days on the market both declined. The median price of a Sheboygan County home sold in June was $333,000, up 16.8% over June of last year.
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13: We'll see a lot of sunshine today and less humid conditions. For today, sunny, high 78. Tonight, mostly clear, low 58. Tomorrow, sunny, warming to 84. Mostly sunny on Thursday, high 88. Friday, mostly cloudy with scattered showers and thunderstorms and a high of 86. From Fox 11, your station for severe weather coverage, I'm meteorologist Pete Petoniak for 1330 and 101.5 WHBL.
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14: This is America in the Morning from Westwood One. Good morning, I'm John Trout. Coming up this half hour.
15: A busy day for President Trump as he meets with Ukrainian President Volodymyr Zelensky and Israeli Prime Minister Benjamin Netanyahu at the White House today. I'm John Stolness in Washington.
16: President Trump touting his tariffs at a GM plant in Michigan. I'm Clayton Neville.
17: President Trump is demanding the Senate skip its August break. Sagar Magani, Washington.
0: The office of Kentucky Republican Senator Mitch McConnell released an update on his health. Ed Donahue, Washington.
18: The Fish flipped the script on the Phillies. I'm Robert Workman.
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21: Your Quick Minute Local Agriculture, I'm Joanna Guza. 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I got the opportunity to talk with Olivia Lulich, and she shares her background in agriculture.
22: I grew up on my family's farm, visiting my grandparents' dairy farms. 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I gained my own herd of beef cattle and market sheep, started going to all these shows across the country and across the state of Wisconsin, and just fell in love with the storytelling of agriculture. From there, I went to Iowa State University, where I got my degree in agriculture education. And from there, I started my career as an agriculture teacher now in Viroqua, where I get to spend every day telling the story of agriculture and hopefully inspiring the next generation of leaders to also pursue an agriculture career. So my background's always been storytelling and agriculture, living and loving how we get food to the table.
21: And that's your Quick Minute in Agriculture. 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
14: 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Here's AccuWeather.com meteorologist Matt Rindy.
23: Starting off in the west, there will once again be quieter weather with sunshine for most places and temperatures not too far from historical averages, with 80s and 90s in the north and warming to well over 100 in the southwest deserts. Like yesterday, the smoke from the enormous wildfires will spread through eastern Oregon and Washington into Idaho and Montana, and haze could even spread farther east into the northern plains. Despite any haze, it is going to remain quite hot in the north-central U.S. with sunshine and highs moving well into the 90s and a few 100s from eastern Montana into north and South Dakota and western Minnesota. The south-central U.S. will be hot with widespread 100s in Texas and Oklahoma, but it'll be closer to 90 in Nebraska. A storm that brought rounds of severe weather to portions of the Great Lakes into the Ohio Valley yesterday will be spreading eastward for additional significant weather that could stretch from New York and New England southward to the Mid-Atlantic and to the Carolinas. The main concern on the northern side of the system from New York and New England southward to Pennsylvania will be the risk for flooding rainfall, where there could be some places getting 1 to 2 inches of rainfall in a quick period of time, leading to flash flooding. And that rain could continue heavily tonight into Wednesday, with as much as 4 inches falling over parts of eastern New York and western Connecticut and Massachusetts. Farther south into the Mid-Atlantic, West Virginia, Virginia, Maryland, and Delaware into the Carolinas, storms could be severe with damaging winds, hail, flooding downpours, and even a tornado. There will also be thunderstorms in Florida this afternoon, but the southeast will be mostly dry. Another risk for stronger storms will also develop in parts of the central U.S. from western South Dakota into northeast Colorado. That's the nation's weather. I'm AccuWeather.com meteorologist Matt Rindy.
14: 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I'm John Trout. President Trump's dance card quite full today with two very important meetings. With two high-profile heads of state coming to the White House, Ukrainian President Volodymyr Zelensky and Israeli Prime Minister Benjamin Netanyahu. With more on the state visits, here's John Stolness in Washington.
15: Both Zelensky and Netanyahu are in Washington to attend funeral services for recently deceased Republican Senator Lindsey Graham. Zelensky will be first up later this morning for his third visit to the White House with President Trump and seventh visit overall. The two leaders will discuss new peace proposals for ending the war between Russia and Ukraine. In his first visit in February of 2025, Zelensky had a now infamously tense meeting with President Trump in the Oval Office. But in an interview last week with conservative blogger and close Trump ally Laura Loomer, Zelensky says a brief one-on-one meeting with Trump while the two were in Rome in April of last year changed their dynamic for the better.
1: Let it be between two of us, but it was very good. We come down, and it's very good. I'm so happy because a lot of lives depends on such relations and dialogue.
15: Following the meeting with Zelensky, President Trump will meet with Netanyahu, where the future of the war with Iran will take center stage. On board Air Force One Monday, Trump was asked about the partnership between the two.
3: Are you on the same page on Iran, you and Prime Minister Netanyahu?
4: Pretty close. We have a little difference, but pretty close, yeah.
15: In an interview on Fox News Sunday, Netanyahu was asked what it will take for the war with Iran to stop.
5: I think when this regime is either toppled or it's sufficiently weakened that it knows it has to end its nuclear program and has to change its course. That's really what President Trump is trying to achieve, and I back his fully. His efforts to do so.
15: Netanyahu has publicly disagreed with Trump on his decision to sell F-35s to Turkey, a move Trump defends despite Netanyahu's objections.
4: Nobody tells me what we should be selling, and now Turkey's been a tremendous ally.
15: Netanyahu's visit also puts a spotlight on New York Mayor Zoran Mamdani, who last week released a video calling on the federal government to arrest Netanyahu while he's in the United States for war crimes against Palestinians in Gaza. Netanyahu responded on Fox News.
5: He's fomenting hate. He's supposed to be the mayor of all New Yorkers, Jews, Christians, Muslims, everyone.
15: Mamdani's statement has no force of law, and he said he's trying to protect all New Yorkers.
3: I'm not interested in getting into a back and forth with Prime Minister Netanyahu. What I will say is that here in New York City, one of my top priorities is keeping Jewish New Yorkers safe.
15: Netanyahu says despite Mamdani's statements, he still plans on visiting New York this week to attend the United Nations General Assembly. John Stolness, Washington.
14: President Trump defended his recently announced tariffs while visiting a General Motors plant in Michigan yesterday, correspondent Clayton Neville reports.
16: The U.S. is promising a planned increase to 50% on some Canadian goods, including automobiles, in August. Canada's responded with 25% tariffs on U.S. vehicles. In the wake of those announcements and months ahead of the midterm elections in America, President Trump visited a GM plant in Oakland, Michigan this week. He touted his tariffs and recent successes that he says the automaker has had.
6: They've come a long way. It's amazing what tariffs will do for General Motors and what the election has done. They're doing great. General Motors is doing fantastically, the best year they've ever had.
16: Some critics of the president's tariffs point to low employment rates in Michigan and claim the auto industry is struggling there. Last year, vehicle production fell in all three North American countries. Canada saw the biggest drop at 5.4%.
6: In 2026, GM increased truck and SUV production by 20%. And in the past 2 years, the company has invested $9 billion in bringing factories home to the USA. They're coming back home because, frankly, when they build here, there's no tariff.
16: The White House offering evidence of economic growth by pointing to GM's $6 million investment in U.S. manufacturing, as well as smaller investments by Ford, Stellantis, and Detroit Diesel.
6: My policy is simple. 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But if you build in a factory in Michigan or someplace in our country and make your automobiles or trucks right here in America, you pay zero tax and zero tariff. 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There are no tariffs.
16: The president's visit to Michigan coincided with the opening of the new Gordie Howe International Bridge. It spans between Detroit and Windsor, Ontario. Those cities, the auto manufacturing capitals of the U.S. and Canada, respectively. I'm Clayton Neville.
14: The Trump administration is asking the U.S. Supreme Court to let a controversial executive order on mail-in voting take effect before the midterm elections, even as multiple legal challenges continue to work their way through the courts. Lisa Dwyer reports.
2: The Trump administration has asked the Supreme Court to allow, for now, an executive order targeting mail-in voting following an appeals court decision that blocked the order in nearly half the country. Trump's order, issued in March, directs the creation of a federal list of eligible voters for mail ballots. Democratic officials from 23 states and the District of Columbia sued, arguing that election rules are set by states and Congress, not the president. A Massachusetts judge blocked Trump's order for those states, and an appeals court upheld that ruling. The Justice Department is asking the Supreme Court to allow the proposed changes to move ahead while lawsuits play out. I'm Lisa Dwyer.
14: Now 15 till. Coming up on America in the Morning, President Trump demanding the Senate cancel its August break. That and more after these messages.
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14: Welcome back. You're with America in the Morning. I'm John Trout. Former Senate Republican leader Mitch McConnell says he'll remain in rehab and miss one of Kentucky's most important annual political events. The longtime senator has been recovering from health problems and has made fewer public appearances in recent months. His absence likely to renew questions about his condition, his ability to serve, and what role he may play in the Senate going forward. Ed Donahue has more.
0: The office of Kentucky Republican Senator Mitch McConnell released an update on his health. The update includes a statement from the Congressional Office of the Attending Physician stating 84-year-old Senator McConnell has not yet been medically cleared to leave a rehabilitation facility where he's undergoing physical therapy. It means he will miss the annual Fancy Farm Picnic, which features speeches from politicians throughout Kentucky who are running for office. McConnell is not running for re-election. He was admitted to a hospital last month and revealed weeks later that it was because of a fall. The attending physician's report also says McConnell's bout with childhood polio continues to be a significant factor in his mobility. Ed Donahue, Washington.
14: President Trump is calling on the Senate to cancel its August recess and remain in Washington until lawmakers approve a strict voter identification bill. Trump says the legislation is needed to protect the integrity of future elections. Democrats and voting rights groups argue the proposal could make it more difficult for some Americans to cast ballots, setting up another major partisan fight over election rules. Sagar Magani has more.
11: President Trump is demanding the Senate skip its August break until it passes a strict proof of citizenship voting bill.
4: They shouldn't leave town. I'm not going to stop them from doing it, but they should get the SAVE Act done.
11: It's the latest part of the president's months-long pressure campaign to pass the bill before the November midterms. He's recently been targeting the Senate's top Republican.
4: I have a good relationship with John Thune. He's just got to get his job done.
11: Thune's problem? The GOP doesn't have the votes to pass the bill or scrap the filibuster, another presidential demand. The Senate is set to begin its recess a week from Friday, a pivotal stretch for midterm campaigning as the GOP tries to hold a slim majority. Sagar Magani, Washington.
14: The son of an assistant coach for the Kansas City Chiefs is facing charges accused of shooting his own mother. Correspondent Jennifer King reports.
12: Authorities in Loudoun County, Virginia have arrested 27-year-old Elijah Zion Bienemy, the son of NFL Chiefs offensive coordinator Eric Bienemy, in the alleged shooting of his own mother. Deputies responding in Ashburn late Sunday found 57-year-old Mia Bienemy alive but with multiple gunshot wounds. She's hospitalized in stable condition.
13: Our hearts go out to Eric Bienemy and his family.
12: Kansas City coach Andy Reid spoke with reporters.
13: And she's a saint. You know, we all know that, the people that know her. One of God's good blessings right there now. Really special person. So, but things happen. You know, things happen and you got to work through it.
12: Elijah faces charges including malicious wounding and use of a firearm in a felony. I'm Jennifer King.
14: FIFA president Gianni Infantino is pushing back after months of criticism surrounding the Club World Cup and preparations for the next World Cup. Infantino says some critics are spreading hate, misinformation, and false rumors about the organization. His comments after concerns involving scheduling, player safety, ticket prices, and tournament operations as FIFA tries to defend its handling of international soccer's biggest events. With more on the story, here's Marcela Sanchez.
17: FIFA's president Gianni Infantino has attacked perceived critics 1 week after the World Cup, accusing them of spreading hate and false rumors about the tournament. In a 15-page statement posted on his Instagram and on FIFA's website, Infantino praised FIFA for delivering what he called the best show in the world, saying he was sorry for those who missed it all because they were so consumed by hate and criticism. FIFA and Infantino faced criticism during the World Cup over several decisions, including a Somali referee and fans being denied entry to the U.S., allegations of political influence by President Trump, and letting Falarim Balogun avoid a ban for a red card. Infantino signed off his statement with the words, "Much love to all." I'm Marcela Sanchez.
14: Funeral services for the late U.S. Senator Lindsey Graham are being held across 2 days, today and tomorrow, featuring a capital ceremony and an invite-only service at the Washington National Cathedral in D.C., followed by public processions and a service in South Carolina. Today, that arrival ceremony with an Armed Forces body bearer team will find the late senator lying in the rotunda, with the funeral service later today at 2 p.m. Eastern. A public procession starts at 10:45 in South Carolina. That's tomorrow, where a public funeral service at the First Baptist Church of Columbia on a first-come, first-served basis will be followed by a private family burial in Pickens County. Meantime, interim Senator Darlene Graham, the late senator's sister, has emerged as the frontrunner in South Carolina's Republican Senate primary. However, a close race suggests the August 11th special primary is likely headed to an August 25th runoff. Shifting gears, the University of North Carolina has placed football general manager Michael Lombardi on paid administrative leave. But school officials have offered new details about that decision. Lombardi was brought in to help oversee the program's roster and personnel operations. His sudden removal is raising questions about what prompted the move and whether it could affect preparations for for the upcoming college football season.
18: North Carolina football general manager Mike Lombardi has been placed on administrative leave. The school has not provided any details as to why. Lombardi joined North Carolina football coach Bill Belichick in making the move from the NFL to college when the school hired Belichick in December 2024. A few months later, Lombardi said the goal was to run the North Carolina program similar to an NFL team, saying the Tar Heels consider themselves the 33rd NFL team. North Carolina went just 4-8 in Belichick's first season. The Tar Heels open his second season against TCU in Dublin, Ireland on August 29th. I'm Mike Hempen.
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19: Baseball Monday, the Marlins snapped their franchise record 12-game losing streak, beating the Phillies 8-7 in their own inimitable fashion. Miami blew an early three-run lead, but scored three times in the bottom of the ninth. Griffin Conine with the walk-off RBI knock for their first win since before the All-Star break. Mets blew open a close game late and blasted the Braves 14-3. Marcus Semien's two-run homer in the sixth inning broke a three-all tie. Then Tyrone Taylor sparked a four-run seventh with a three-run shot, and Francisco Lindor capped a five-run eighth with another three-run banger, his second dinger of the night. Yankees whipped the White Sox 9-5. Catcher Aly Sanchez put it on ice with a three-run tater in the eighth, the first long ball of his career. Well done, Meat. Orioles tamed the Tigers 8-5. Jackson Holliday had four hits. His mate smacked three jacks. Jock Peterson hit two of the Rangers' four home runs as they sank the Mariners 7-3. Blue Jays shaded the Nationals 3-2. Max Scherzer started for Toronto in D.C., coming back from the injured list on his 42nd birthday and in his old stomping grounds where he helped Washington win the 2019 World Series. Also, the Pirates snipped the Diamondbacks 3-2 in 10 innings on Brandon Lau's game-ending hit. The Guardians and Reds were rained out. They'll try and get in a day-night doubleheader today. The trade deadline is next Monday. The NFL preseason, just a little over a week away. The Cardinals and the Panthers will play in the Hall of Fame game next Thursday, and the first full week of the preseason begins August 13th. That's Tuesday Sports.
14: Thank you, sir. It's 7 till. When we return on America in the Morning, Savannah Guthrie with a heartfelt appeal after these messages.
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14: It's 5 till. You're with America in the Morning. The plea continues. Savannah Guthrie publicly addresses her mother's abductors. Kevin Carr reports.
23: Savannah Guthrie has made another public plea to find her missing mother. On Monday, Guthrie took to Instagram with a message directed at those who abducted 84-year-old Nancy Guthrie.
24: It has been months
1: since our mom was taken from us. Our family is in agony. We are in a nightmare that will not end. Nothing about our situation has changed.
3: Nancy Guthrie has been missing since the early morning of February 1st after she had gone to dinner with her family in Tucson, Arizona. Her doorbell camera captured the image of a masked figure during the night. While the investigation is still open, little is known about what exactly happened to Nancy Guthrie. Savannah Guthrie asked those responsible to, quote, do the right thing.
1: The world can be a cruel and unforgiving place, and I know that you have tried to do things the right way. So I'm asking you, begging you, to do the right thing now. Make the right choice. Help us find her. Tell us where to look for her.
3: The most recent development came in June when a note was sent to media outlets. The note implied that Nancy Guthrie had died and expressed regret, but offered no apology or indication of her location. Savannah Guthrie wrapped up her social media post with a call to put an end to the ordeal.
1: I truly believe it is never too late to do the right thing. Help us bring this situation to an end.
3: I'm Kevin Carr.
14: Outside a Los Angeles courtroom, L.A. District Attorney Nathan Hochman says singer David must stand trial in the killing of a 14-year-old Celeste Rivas Hernandez.
5: She has held him to answer for first-degree murder with the special circumstances of lying in wait, doing this crime for financial gain, and murdering a witness to an investigation. David Anthony Burke has also been held to answer for the mutilation of the remains of Celeste Rivas Hernandez.
14: Los Angeles District Attorney Nathan Hochman. Prosecutors have presented sufficient evidence for the vocalist, known as David, to stand trial on those charges that he fatally stabbed and dismembered a 14-year-old girl who threatened to expose their clandestine relationship. We'll follow the case here. America in the Morning for Tuesday, July 28th, 2026, is produced by Tom Cusick. I'm John Trout. This is Westwood One.
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26: Two world leaders discussing two American adversaries. I'm Dave Anthony, Fox News. That's what will happen this morning at the White House, where Ukraine's President Volodymyr Zelensky will go first and not just talk about the war with Russia. Fox's Jennifer Griffin reports.
27: Zelensky says he will share evidence with President Trump. Russia is providing Iran satellite imagery of U.S. bases in the Middle East, helping Iran target U.S. troops.
26: And that Iran conflict will also be a big topic when Israel's Prime Minister Benjamin Netanyahu sits down with the president after a fourth straight night without bombing following 13 days of U.S. attacks. Fox's Trey Yinks monitoring from Tel Aviv.
28: Reports indicate Oman presented a proposal to Iran that would open the Strait of Hormuz. From July 24th to the 26th, 29 vessels passed through this critical waterway, according to international shipping data. President Trump indicated you can't bribe Iran to keep the strait open.
29: No, you can't bribe them. You got to beat them, and we're beating the hell out of them, but we'll see how it turns out.
26: Well, that was the president at a rally in Michigan. Later today, he'll speak at Lindsey Graham's funeral.
0: The casket carrying the late Senator Lindsey Graham will be brought into the Capitol Rotunda for a ceremony. This morning, congressional leaders are expected to speak. And while this event is closed to the public, it will be live streamed. He will then be taken to the National Cathedral for a ceremony there at 2 o'clock.
26: That's Fox's Jessica Rosenthal. Zelensky and Netanyahu will attend that service. And later this evening, Zelensky will meet with senators to discuss Ukraine's battle against Russia. And Fox's Chad Pergram reports from the Capitol.
2: To honor Graham, the Senate will take a test vote tonight on a Russia sanctions bill. Graham secured a deal on sanctions just before he died.
4: We've got Russia down, and we're choking.
26: That is Republican Senator John Kennedy. Now, last night, senators gave preliminary approval for Jake Clayton to be the next director of national intelligence. That will set up a final confirmation vote for the Trump nominee later this week. 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

0: and a tour of factory floors before making his pitch to a packed assembly plant of auto workers.
1: There are more Americans working today in the United States of America than at any time in history. How about that? That's, to me, that's a stat that's hard to beat.
0: The president also touted tariffs, including a 25% import tax on foreign cars. Polls show tariffs are not popular with voters, and President Trump's approval ratings on the economy are sliding. Jared Halpern, Fox News.
2: Well, there is some new concern in a new Fox News poll related to artificial intelligence.
3: 70% of voters opposing building data centers in their area, with just 30% approving. And while nearly 8 in 10 voters prefer slower data center construction, MAGA supporters and Republican men are more likely to prefer the rapid growth of AI data centers. More white college-educated women and liberal voters do not. Those who favor data centers cite economic benefits, including jobs and community investment, as well as technological benefits. Half of those who oppose data centers say environmental issues are their main concern. Jeff Manasso, Fox News.
2: Well, this morning, Federal Reserve policymakers gathered to assess the economy at a two-day meeting. It ends tomorrow. No interest rate changes expected. On Wall Street, Dow futures are up, but NASDAQ futures are down. I'm Dave Anthony, and this is Fox News.
4: From the WHBO newsroom, here's the latest. I'm Stacey Dean. Sheboygan County can consider itself fortunate given the potential for severe weather yesterday. Now, while warnings were issued here based upon the storms pummeling areas upstream, little materialized within Sheboygan County. But there were areas much less fortunate. Among those, Appleton, where widespread tornado destruction was seen on videos posted from the scene, numerous buildings appearing to be completely destroyed, and Menasha, where a local disaster declaration has been issued. Winnebago County Department of Emergency Government quickly set up emergency shelters for those who were displaced. Storms spent most of their energy, but not all the rain by the time they moved into Sheboygan County. The most significant effect here was the 1/2 to 1.5 inches of rain that fell in most of the county, providing a badly needed drink during a very dry July. The Sheboygan County housing market continues to gain momentum. New figures from the Wisconsin Realtors Association shows home prices jumped nearly 30% in June as compared to a year ago, while the median sales price climbed almost 17% to $333,000. At the same time, the number of homes that are on the market declined by just over 5%, and the average home sold in 61 days, about a week faster than last June. Nearby counties saw mixed results, with home prices falling in Manitowoc and Calumet counties and holding steady in Ozaukee and rising in Washington and Fond du Lac counties. Sheboygan Falls PD is inviting you to join them for Safety Day. The fun-filled community event celebrates safety, education, and togetherness for all ages. Organizers say there'll be interactive safety demos and exhibits, as well as a chance to meet local first responders and community organizations that are designed to keep us all safe. Safety Day takes place on Wednesday, August 12th from 4 to 7, and it'll be at the River Park in the large shelter. Do you know what is on your ballot? Before you head to the polls on August 11th, you can check your ballot, giving you time to consider your choices so that you're better prepared when you go to vote. You can see your ballots online at www.myvote.wi.gov. And speaking of voters, Sean Maloney says make sure you check your ID before you head out to vote.
5: The Wisconsin Department of Motor Vehicles is encouraging residents to check now that they have a valid photo ID for the August 11th primary election. Officials say a Wisconsin driver's license or state ID are the most common forms of identification used at polling places. The DMV notes a federally compliant real ID is not required to vote, and some military and student IDs may also qualify. Voters who need an ID can get one free of charge for voting purposes through the DMV. More information is available at the Wisconsin Elections Commission and Wisconsin DMV websites. Shel Maloney, Wisconsin Radio Network.
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7: A much quieter day today. We'll see sunshine today, high near 78. Tonight, mostly clear, low 58. Tomorrow, sunny, high 84. On Thursday, mostly sunny, high 88. Chance of showers and thunderstorms on Friday, high 86. From Fox 11, your station for severe weather coverage, I'm meteorologist Pete Petoniak for 1330 and 101.5 WHBL.

0: Good morning, we'll look at sports. I'm John Hensler. After a 7-2 homestand, the Brewers hitting the road on Monday. First of six on the West Coast, first of three in San Francisco. Had Brandon Sproat on the hill taking on Tyler Malley last night. Malley came into the night with a 2-9 record and ERA of above 5, but he's been very good at home this year. ERA of 3 at Oracle Park, and that trend continued last night. He was locked in. Six shutout innings, had 3 strikeouts on the night. Brandon Sproat, not too bad. 6 innings of 3-run ball, had 5 strikeouts. The Giants got 1 in the third inning on a Luis Arraez RBI single. Then in the fourth inning, with 2 outs and nobody on, old friend Willy Adames, a 2-out single. Following that, Grant McRae hits his first home run in 2 years. A 2-run shot gave the Giants a 3-0 lead. That's all they would need. Brewer offense could not get anything going last night. They scatter 3 hits, hit into 3 double plays. Giants take it by a 3-0 final. After the game, Pat Murphy talked about a long travel day and a tough night.
1: The guys had a super long night last night, sitting on the runway for 5 hours, and they wouldn't want me making excuses for them, but credit the Giants. That's number one. Credit the Giants. They played well.
0: Sproat took the loss. He is 3-6 on the year. Brewers fall to 66-40 overall. Cubs did win in St. Louis last night 7-3. The Pirates were also winners in extras over the Diamondbacks 3-2. So right now the Cubs are 6 games back in the NL Central. Back at its night in San Francisco, it'll be Logan Henderson on the hill and 8:45 first pitch. NFL Packers shareholder meeting on Monday. The weather cleared up enough to have it outside. The initial pup list was released. Javon Hargrave, Aaron Banks, Luke Musgrave, and Tucker Kraft all on the physically unable to perform list. Micah Parsons is likely added today when more veterans report. Packers also made the Devontae Wyatt contract extension official. He signed a 3-year, $57 million deal, $20 million guaranteed. Team President Ed Policy presiding over his first shareholder meeting. Biggest cheer of the day came when he said the team will not be selling the naming rights to Lambeau Field. Policy also said the late Bob Harlan's name would be placed in the Lambeau Field facade next year, right next to Ted Thompson's. That will happen on October 29th when the Panthers are in Green Bay. I'm John Hensler, 1330 and 101.5 WHBL.
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0: Well, good morning and welcome to Sheboygan's Morning News on this Tuesday. Good morning, Shannon.
1: Good morning.
0: Time is 6:15. Well, what is going on with the weather right now? Hopefully we're going to get a reprieve from anything severe.
1: Yeah, today looks pretty good. It is currently 65 degrees. Today's going to be sunny with a high near 78. And then tonight's going to be mostly clear with a low of 58. Tomorrow, sunny with a high near 84. Thursday, mostly sunny with a high of 88. And then Friday, mostly cloudy with scattered showers and thunderstorms and a high near 86.
0: So, well, that sounds good. I mean, look, our friends and neighbors in the Appleton, Nina, Menasha area, big time damage.
1: Yes, big damage. Huge.
0: Yeah, big time damage. They believe, I think it's actually, well, they're saying one tornado struck northeast Wisconsin. But I know when I was watching it yesterday, Shannon, at one point they thought they had multiple tornadoes spinning up in all kinds of different directions. Appleton, very hard hit. Appleton Mayor Jake Woodford said after the storm, quote, residents are advised to avoid unnecessary travel if at all possible. There are many roads, not only in Appleton, but in the neighboring communities that are currently closed or impassable as a result of storm damage. Now, Shannon, you were right in the thick of it.
1: I was. I just happened to be in Appleton yesterday because, remember, I had to get my oil changed?
0: Yes, I do.
1: Yeah. So I, when I was driving there, the sky looked very scary and very, very dark and weird. So I was like, I texted you and I'm like, can you check the radar? Because I feel like I'm driving into something. But there was nothing on the radar, so I'm like, okay. But I kept getting storm alerts on the radio, like one after the other, but a lot of them were Door County, Kewaunee County, up north. So I'm like, okay, I might make it there. And then it started getting to Outagamie County and Brown County, and then I was like, okay, well now I'm in Outagamie County, which I was like right on the corner where you... in Menasha, where you turn to go to Appleton. And I pulled into the parking lot there because that's where I stopped to switch my phone to avoid highways because I didn't want to take the highways in Appleton. And that bar is like right. I stopped in the parking lot of a bar. I didn't go in the bar, just for the record. But yeah, right there, not far from there, is where all of that damage happened in Menasha. Well, then I dropped off my car in Appleton, and they gave me a loaner car, so I didn't know where to go because it looked really bad out at that time. So I went to Macy's because it looked like the sturdiest building, right, that I could go to by myself. Yeah. And, yeah, then there was a shelter-in-place order there. I was
0: upstairs. You were in the store, and all of a sudden they actually relocated you to the men's department.
1: Yeah, we all had to go into the men's department. There's like a clearance room in there that has no windows. But on my way down there, they like escorted me down there because I was like, I didn't realize it was that bad. So I was like, well, I'm not going to the men's department. Well, anyway, they ended up escorting everybody down there. And yeah, I passed a window. It was really bad out there. There was black. It looked like it was nighttime, and trees were falling, and branches were blowing by, and you couldn't even see out the window. So, but when it was all happening, I wasn't near the window, obviously, because I was in the men's department. But yeah, I was in there for 45 minutes, and everybody was frantically calling their families. Trying, you know, telling the kids to get in the basement, and all these, you could hear the kids, I'm not going down there, and they're like, get in the basement.
0: Yeah.
1: Yeah. Because they all, you know, they all live there, so they were worried about their own houses, and I was like, whoa, this is scary stuff.
0: Yeah, obviously the damage, our top story. We'll get back to that when we get back. You're listening to Sheboygan's Morning News with Stephen Shannon. Business news coming up next.
2: I'm Paul Murray with Your Money Now. Coca-Cola has reported its quarterly earnings and revenue that topped Wall Street estimates. For the full year, the company is now projecting comparable earnings per share growth of 9 to 10%. That is up from its prior forecast of 8 to 9%. Its shares are up 19% this year. UPS beat Wall Street expectations and raised its full-year guidance in its second quarter earnings report. The company reported revenue of $22.8 billion and adjusted earnings per share of $1.76. UPS is currently in the midst of a turnaround strategy. Microsoft is talking up its first artificial intelligence model for finding risky parts of source code. When connected with OpenAI's ChatGPT 5.4, the company says the new model can outperform Anthropic security models from a variety of companies. The model will work in project perception tools for finding and fixing vulnerabilities, which Microsoft will start testing in early August. Futures are mixed as chip makers slide. NASDAQ futures down by more than 200 points. That's Your Money Now.
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0: Welcome back to Sheboygan's Morning News with Stephen Shannon. Yeah, so you are commandeered for, we're talking obviously about the weather situation that we faced yesterday afternoon. Late morning into the early afternoon is when it got really bad.
1: Yeah, I dropped my car off. My appointment was 12:30. I dropped it off at 11:30 because this sky was so dark, and I was like, I wanted my car not hail damaged.
0: Yeah.
1: So I left the dealership at about maybe 11:45, and at 12:10 is when it all hit where I was. Because I was looking at my phone, and it said the thing was till 12:45, and I was like, oh, it's only 12:10 right now. So maybe it was around noon that I actually got there.
0: Well, so, some of the videos that we're seeing are just crazy.
1: Well, yeah, when I came out of that store, well, first of all, I couldn't find my car because I didn't even know what I was driving because they gave me a loaner. And I went out the wrong door, so I thought my car blew away for a second. There's trees all over in the parking lot there, branches on top of cars, poles down. It was like, what just happened? And then I started driving back to the dealership, and all the stoplights were out. All the businesses had no power. There were like sheds and stuff ripped down and trees down and branches split and stuff like that. But I didn't see any houses gone like what you saw in Menasha. But that is not far. I was just there. You know what I mean? It's so weird because I was just in Menasha. And I used to own a boutique in Neenah. And I used to drive through Menasha all the time. So Plank Bar Road, or Plank Road Bar, that was demolished. The pool table was on top of it. I'm like, I used to go there all the time. And then the bakery across the street from there, I got all my cookies for all my events there. That's gone. That whole street is, like, gone. And my son's friend's sister lost her entire house in Menasha. But I went back to go try to look to get pictures of the damage, but the traffic backups were so bad because all the lights were out and everybody was trying to get to, everybody left work and tried to get home is what happened, I think, because there's like so many cars. And then I went back to the dealership and they never did get to my car because that happened at noon and I dropped my car off at 11:30, and a lot of those people that worked there, they had to go home and check the damage on their house. But the scariest part was the people calling their kids and telling them to get in the basement, and the kids are like, oh, no, no. And I was like, what if that was me? Like, you're trapped at Macy's and you can't get home to tell them to get in the basement and they're not listening to you.
0: Yeah.
1: It was horrible.
0: Yeah. I mean, it and again, it goes to show you that when they tell you, get to a secure location. Getting back to what Jake Woodford, the mayor of Appleton, had to say, injuries have been reported, but the number and severity of those is unknown. There are numerous power outages, and residents are urged to avoid unnecessary travel and treat all down lines as if they're energized. Yes. And in fact, there was this woman in down in Appleton yesterday. Her name is Autumn Willett, and she was in her car, and power lines came crashing down around her, and she had to call 911 to make sure she got help.
1: Just
0: a horrible situation in Appleton.
1: Yeah, it was very scary. I've never been in a situation where it was that bad. Like, I've been in thunderstorms before, but that was, in my opinion, that was a tornado in Appleton.
0: Oh, for sure.
1: I've never seen that before, ever.
0: Oh no, I mean, they're saying they know. I think it's a question of how many, not if.
1: Oh, I know. Oh, I thought there was just like one in Menasha, but they weren't sure about Appleton. Well, the Appleton one was pretty strong, too.
0: Well, and there might have been multiple ones because when I was watching the news yesterday afternoon, they were covering it more in Fond du Lac County because then they were spinning up there. Bottom of the hour news coming up next.
2: Fox News, I'm CJ Papa. President Trump welcomes Israel's Prime Minister Benjamin Netanyahu to the White House today. Fox's Trey Yinks in Tel Aviv.
3: The pair are expected to discuss the war in Iran and the next steps forward in this conflict. We know the New York Post reports that Netanyahu will share intelligence with the president about Pickaxe Mountain next to the Natanz nuclear facility. Israel's leader is in town for the memorial ceremony for the late Senator Lindsey Graham.
2: The late senator dying earlier this month from a heart issue. President Trump, as well as Ukraine's President Zelensky, will attend the funeral. Michigan's primary next Tuesday. Last night, a big debate.
4: Abdul Al-Sayed and Representative Haley Stevens went back and forth over personal attacks, foreign policy, like stances on Israel, and campaign funding.
2: They are battling for the Democratic spot to run for U.S. Senator. 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
5: From the WHBL Newsroom, here's the latest. I'm Stace Keen. Sheboygan County can consider itself fortunate given the potential for severe weather yesterday. And while warnings were issued here based upon the storms that were pummeling areas upstream, little materialized within Sheboygan County, but there were areas much less fortunate. Among those areas is Appleton, where widespread tornado destruction was seen on videos posted from the scene, numerous buildings appearing to be completely destroyed. Appleton Mayor Jake Woodford urging residents to avoid unnecessary travel.
6: There have been some injuries reported. As of this afternoon, there had been no reported fatalities. However, that this is a fluid situation and we'll await further updates.
5: City officials in Menasha declared the area a local disaster area. Significant damage was reported there as well. Officials with the National Weather Service say that tornado was at least an EF2. Tommy Dixon will be spending more than 30 years in prison. Dixon was found guilty of attempted first-degree homicide of a police officer back in May. Dixon's case began back in September of 2024 when Sheboygan police responded to a call of a man who was waving a gun around. During questioning, Dixon reportedly disarmed a female officer, causing police to believe that Dixon was going to use the weapon on her. A second officer then shot Dixon several times. The jury deliberated for about 2 hours before they handed down the guilty verdict. Dixon was ordered to serve 35 years in prison with another 15 years extended release. He was given credit for the nearly 2 years already served. The Sheboygan County housing market continues to gain momentum. More now with WHBL's Kevin Zimmerman.
7: The Sheboygan County real estate market is showing strength as indicated by June statistics released by the Wisconsin Realtors Association. Increases in both home sales and prices were in the double digits, a strong contrast to surrounding counties, while monthly inventory and days on the market both declined. The median price of a Sheboygan County home sold in June was $333,000, up 16.8% over June of last year. Sales increased more than 29% over the year, while the monthly inventory shrank over 5%, reflecting a tightening market. Time from market entry to sale was also down by 7.6% over the year, with the average listing lasting 61 days. Kevin Zimmerman, WHBL News.
5: For only the second time in history, the American Red Cross has declared a national blood crisis, and donors are being urged to act immediately to help save lives. 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The Red Cross has now begun limiting distribution of those products to hospitals as type O positive blood has now dropped below a one-day supply. 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
9: We'll see a lot of sunshine today and less humid conditions. For today, sunny, high 78. Tonight, mostly clear, low 58. Tomorrow, sunny, warming to 84. Mostly sunny on Thursday, high 88. Friday, mostly cloudy with scattered showers and thunderstorms and a high of 86. From Fox 11, your station for severe weather coverage, I'm meteorologist Pete Petoniak for 1330 and 101.5 WHBL.
10: With your connection to agriculture, I'm Joanna Guza. 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
11: Ventilation on, specifically on a tunnel vent or cross vent barn, if you're a farm that is using tunnel or cross vent, it's more than likely those are your highest energy users on the farm, outstripping your milk cooling. There were some great studies done by University of Minnesota that we reference in terms of how we do our savings calculations. So we can certainly get those for people if they want as well. But fans are using the most energy, and you have to have the fans for cow comfort, right? One of the best ways that you can do that is throwing a VFD on those fans to slow them down. And the reason you do that with a VFD, it does this awesome thing, and we don't need to get into the technical part of it, but motor affinity laws. And basically with how it works is if you can slow that motor down by, I think it's like 20% or 22.5%, something like that, you can cut your power usage in half. So even slowing down that motor just a little bit, you can still maintain that cow comfort, but you're cutting your energy usage in half, which is why we are seeing most, if not all, of the new construction freestall barns going up. All of those guys are using variable speed exhaust fans because it is significantly more efficient to run all of your fans at, say, 75% of their speed versus, say, running half your fans full tilt, just on off, and the other half not. So you see a lot of energy savings there. On top of it, you can also improve some of your maintenance schedules with that as well, because it's easier from, and again, this is anecdotal, I guess, but a lot of the farms, I say, when they're running slower, they don't build up as much gunk on them all the time, and so they can kind of space their fan maintenance intervals. That is another big part, if we've got time. I do want to bring this part up, is fan maintenance is really critical. You can lose, and again, from some of these studies at University of Minnesota, you can lose up to 20% of your fan efficiency just from gunk and dirt buildup on the blades, the fins, and your motor. So even if you're not running VFDs, please, please, please clean your fans and get them on a maintenance schedule, because it will make a big difference for you.
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0: Welcome back to Sheboygan's Morning News. So, Shannon, a couple of things, then we'll move on to some other stuff here. But still significant power outages in that area as well.
1: Yeah, there. I guess crews have been working nonstop to try to get that going. But yeah, there was a lot. Like the whole street that I was on, well, pretty much every street I was on, none of the, like the gas stations, like none of the signs worked to tell you how much gas was. And my son was coming, he was driving and he was almost out of gas. And the gas station he went to had no power, so he couldn't get gas, and he almost ran out of gas. Because
0: no kidding.
1: These gas stations need power to work, too. Did you know that? I didn't know that.
0: Oh, yeah.
1: Yeah. I don't know. I driving down those roads, it was just eerie. It was very eerie. It was eerie when I got there, because, I mean, even driving from here towards there, I just got this feeling like, what am I driving into right now?
0: Yeah, and I saw on Fox 11, yeah, it's been confirmed that at least one EF2 tornado went through.
1: So, yeah, I believe that for sure.
0: One of the other things, and again, we're looking at like 8,800 residents in Outagamie County, 6,600 residents in Winnebago, Calumet, 646, still without power. And one of the things I think it's critical to bring up, too, I haven't seen any reports of any deaths at this point, Shannon, but it that would be a true miracle if there were no deaths.
1: After looking at Menasha, yes.
0: Right. Especially seeing those pictures.
1: Or even in Appleton, the stuff that was blowing around, the debris that was blowing around, I can't believe more windows weren't crashed in buildings. It was insane. It was insane.
0: Yeah.
1: Totally insane.
0: Yeah, and certain areas didn't get anything.
1: I know. Well, and you could tell that when you left there, because there was like complete damage and destruction, and then there's like, well, there was roads that just had a couple branches here and there too, which very lucky people. But everywhere, every single house that you went by had people out in their yard surveying what happened to their yard.
0: Well, and you had cars and trucks that were flipped over like they were.
1: Yeah, I saw
0: toys.
1: That on the news. The cars flying off the highway.
0: Yeah.
1: And I was like, I was on that highway, you know, like a half an hour before that. Like, what? It's like crazy. It was a crazy, crazy day.
0: It was. And again, our thoughts and prayers go out to everybody in the Appleton area as well.
1: All that happens on the one day I go to Appleton. Like, really? This day? I'm here all by myself. I have nowhere to go.
0: And you got quarantined.
1: Quarantined? No. Shelter in place. And then when they let us go, they're like, okay, we are unlocking the doors now. And I was like, I didn't even know the doors were locked.
0: You didn't even know the doors were locked.
1: Ooh. Yeah, there was a lot of people. It was really hot in there, too. A lot of people, and it was very hot.
0: Well, and you said a lot of them were calling
1: yeah.
0: family members to make sure they were okay.
1: Yeah, as soon as I got out of there, I got the alert on my phone that said, Nina, don't go to Nina, or not Nina, Menasha, because the roads are impassable. And then I knew it must have been really bad in Menasha. But I didn't know that because I didn't have a TV. All I had was the radio, and in the car I had, I couldn't figure out how to work the radio because it wasn't my car.
0: Yeah, in Menasha, their police department is saying the city is closed.
1: Yeah, I could totally see that because that street is, that's how you get through Menasha.
0: Yeah, in fact, if you know anybody that is in that area, I wanted to mention that the Menasha Piggly Wiggly will distribute a full truckload of bottled water starting at 9 a.m. today.
1: So it's going to be at the Piggly Wiggly?
0: Yes. It'll be a truckload of water, and it'll be distributed at the Piggly Wiggly, and they'll give you instructions and assist you on how to get it. But got to realize you're going to be on a bottled water deal, or, you know, boil water alert for a while, too, on this as well. So, again, lots of recovery, and it's just, it really is just getting started. And I'm sure we'll have more updates as they become available. Well, Shannon, I can't believe it took this long, but this out of the New York Post, Cracker Barrel CEO Julie Masino stepping down.
1: Oh, she didn't even get fired? She's stepping down on her own?
0: Well, I think it was one of those deals like, okay, we'll give you a chance to step down, or we'll fire you. Which do you prefer?
1: Well, why did it take so long? What did she do now? Like, why all of a sudden now?
0: Well, I just think it was the disastrous rebrand that they did last year.
1: I know, but I don't think they should have fired her then.
0: Well, they should have, but they didn't. So they're getting around to it now.
1: They're getting around to it.
0: Yeah. Independent chairman of the Cracker Barrel board, Carl Berquist, said, quote, following a robust and thoughtful search process, we are pleased to welcome Dave Dino as Cracker Barrel's next CEO. He brings decades of experience across the restaurant and retail industries with a strong track record of leading businesses through growth and a demonstrated commitment to operational excellence, guest experience, and team member engagement. On behalf of the board and the entire company, I want to thank Julie Masino for her leadership and commitment to Cracker Barrel. We also appreciate her partnership to ensure a smooth transition as we remain focused on the work underway to continue to serve our guests, support our employees, execute our strategic priorities. We wish Julie all the best in her future endeavors.
1: Well, if she did anything, she did put the spotlight on Cracker Barrel for a long time.
0: Well, yeah, she got him a lot of free press.
1: Yeah,
0: she got him a lot of free press.
1: Like, Cracker Barrel is a restaurant I've never been to, obviously, because there's none around here that I know of. You let me know if there is, because I want to go. Remember, we were going to go try to find one, but we couldn't find one close enough. Well,
0: yeah, what's the closest one? Like,
1: I can't remember.
0: It's not even Port Washington, is it?
1: Nope.
0: It's even south of that.
1: Yeah. Yeah, but this was like a year ago that we were looking. So, this kind of goes with our question of the day. What restaurant would you bring back, or restaurant or store would you bring back from the dead if you could?
0: Yeah, that's our question of the day. What store or restaurant would you bring back from the dead? 920-458-2105. We also have a couple of passes to the Milwaukee County Zoo to give away today, so we'll tell you about those here coming up in the next segment. But yeah, we got some more zoo passes to give away as well, Shannon. So all kinds of good stuff on this Tuesday. Business news coming up next.
2: With your money now. Boeing reported a bigger than expected loss for the second quarter as the aircraft manufacturer's long delayed Air Force One program weighed down on results. Boeing took a $280 million loss on the program to deliver two 747s that will serve as the next generation Air Force One aircraft to the U.S. government. The company said it still expects the first delivery in 2028. President Trump told reporters that the U.S. has collected more than $13 billion from the sale of Venezuelan oil. The U.S. seized control of Venezuelan oil ports after capturing former President Nicolas Maduro in a military raid on January 3rd. Secretary of State Marco Rubio told Congress in June that the oil sales are audited by KPMG. Anthropic CEO Dario Amodei has published a blog clarifying that his company has never advocated for a ban on open weights models. A coalition of tech companies, including NVIDIA and Microsoft, released a letter last week urging policymakers to avoid premature restrictions. Futures are still mixed. That's your money now.
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0: Welcome back to Sheboygan's Morning News with Stephen Shannon. Got a text. Closest Cracker Barrel is located in Pleasant Prairie, Wisconsin, about an hour and 15 minutes from Sheboygan.
1: Well, that's not far.
0: It's not.
1: It sounds very pleasant.
0: Because it's in Pleasant Prairie?
1: Yeah, it sounds like a cool town, doesn't it?
0: Yeah.
1: Yeah.
0: I can't believe you've never been to a Cracker Barrel.
1: Where would I have gone to one?
0: I figured when you were down south.
1: I've been to Texas. I've been to Florida. Is there Cracker Barrels in Florida?
0: Oh, yeah.
1: But see, the thing is, if I went to Florida or anywhere else, I wouldn't go to Cracker Barrel because I'd be going to, like, I like to go to local restaurants when I'm
0: right,
1: not where you can't go to them, you know? I don't know. Cracker Barrel, it's like a meatloaf restaurant, isn't it? You know how I feel about meatloaf.
0: Well, you can certainly get meatloaf.
1: Yes.
0: But I wouldn't classify it as a meatloaf restaurant.
1: Well, it's not like burgers and fries, is it?
0: Oh, you can get a burger and fries, sure.
1: Is it good, though?
0: Yeah.
1: But like, local restaurants have really good food. So can the Cracker Barrel burger beat the one down the street?
0: Well, I've never had a Cracker Barrel burger.
1: Because you're ordering meatloaf?
0: Well, no, because I've had, like, pot roast.
1: Yeah, see, that's like, yeah, that's, well, comfort food.
0: Yes.
1: And yeah, but they have, like, a little store in there, too, right?
0: Oh, yeah. I always liked it, especially if I was driving, you know, back and forth from Florida. You could buy CDs, like books on tape at the little store, so I would do that.
1: Oh, I thought it was like a boutique with clothes.
0: Well, there's clothes. I wouldn't call it a boutique.
1: Well, I've had ladies come into my store, and then I'm like, oh, where'd you get that? Oh, Cracker Barrel. And the look on my face was always like, you know, isn't that a restaurant? Like, I didn't realize there was a store. That's how I found out.
0: Oh, yeah. Oh, yeah, there's a little store. Well, it's Old Country Store.
1: It sounds charming.
0: It's a restaurant, Old Country Store. Yeah, and their cheesy potatoes are really good.
1: Anything cheesy is really good.
0: Yeah, you would like their, I bet you would like their cheesy potatoes.
1: Oh, speaking of cheesy, I went to Quick Trip yesterday, and I got this. In Appleton, at that Quick Trip, they have this toasted deli sub.
0: Yeah, they also have a Spam sandwich.
1: Yeah, what was that all about? I saw Spam sandwiches. I've never seen that before there. I've never seen that deli thing either. So I don't know if it's an Appleton thing. I don't know, but that deli thing was really good. It was like 280 calories.
0: Yeah.
1: And there was no mayo involved.
0: I'm a little shocked that they're selling Spam sandwiches.
1: I was too. I was like, what? What? I don't know. Maybe some people like Spam. But I can tell you the rack was full.
0: You know, I got to be honest. I don't even know if I've ever even had Spam. I don't think I have, because it wasn't something we had in the house.
1: Well, I definitely didn't have it in the house, but I think that I was at my cousin's house once, and their dad, like, made us try it. So I might have tried it, but I didn't like it. No.
0: I hear if it's fried, it's not that bad.
1: Well, try it. Go get one of those sandwiches and then fry it up in a pan.
0: No, because here's the problem. I'm going to look at it and I'm going to go, no thanks.
1: Yeah, me too.
0: Because if I want ham, I'll go get ham.
1: Yeah, I know. I know, right?
0: That's why I've never understood the Spam.
1: Me either. Me either.
0: Because if I want ham, why can't I just go get ham?
1: Well, what does the SP stand for? Like, what is it mixed with? Ham and what?
0: I don't know the ingredients of Spam, but
1: it's in a can.
0: Now it's something that we're going to have to look up, I'm sure.
1: Mm-hmm. Add it to the list.
0: Add it to the list?
1: Add it to the list of stuff to look up.
0: I got a story. Oh, well, okay, keyword today. We got a couple of passes to give away to the Milwaukee County Zoo. So the key word for today is pass, P-A-S-S, as in you're getting a couple of passes. So text pass to 920-458-2105 for your chance to win two passes to the Milwaukee County Zoo. They're good from now through the end of the year. So again, text pass to 920-458-2105. Make sure you put your full name so that you're eligible to win.
1: And then you can go see lions and tigers and bears. Oh, my.
0: Correct. You know what? I think I would like to go to the zoo once.
1: I would love to, especially the Milwaukee Zoo. It's big, and there's, like, pretzels and cheese. And any place that has pretzels and cheese is always great.
0: Well, and I haven't been to the Milwaukee County Zoo probably in 30 years.
1: Wow. That's that's longer than me.
0: If not more. Yeah. I was a kid when I was there, so.
1: Whoa.
0: Top of the hour news coming up next.
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3: Saying goodbye to a late senator.
4: I'm Dave Anthony, Fox News. They'll do that this morning and then this afternoon in Washington, honoring Lindsey Graham. In about a half hour,
5: a hearse will bring Graham's flag-draped casket here. It's one final visit for Graham to Capitol Hill. They will honor him with a ceremony in the rotunda.
4: Well, that's Fox's Chad Pergram at the Capitol, where senators may vote later today on a Russia sanctions bill Graham had been pushing. The Republican hoped it could end the war in Ukraine, and Graham discussed it with NATO's leader before he died. Mark Rutte just told Fox.
6: Ukraine is exceeding our expectations. And what we now need to do is what he and I agreed upon is for Putin to end the bloodbath and to come to the negotiating table. It is really crucial.
4: Ukraine's President Volodymyr Zelensky will also meet with senators tonight after he attends Graham's funeral this afternoon at Washington's National Cathedral. Next hour, Zelensky will meet with President Trump, and then after that, another leader who will attend Graham's funeral goes to the White House for talks with the president. Israeli Prime Minister Benjamin Netanyahu.
7: The pair are slated to discuss the war with Iran and the next steps in this conflict. President Trump spoke from Air Force One on Monday, indicating the Iranians requested to meet following the 13-day U.S. bombing campaign. Axios reports that President Trump says he is ready for strong military action if talks fail.
4: That's Fox's Trey Yingston, Tel Aviv. As the pause in U.S. attacks on Iran continues, oil prices, they're down about 1% this morning. The price of the gas pump's down a penny. Japan got rocked with an earthquake, and the USGS says it was a magnitude 6.8 in the Kumamoto region.
8: Prime Minister Sane Takeuchi says there are early reports of injuries plus damage to roads, bridges and buildings. She says people's lives are the top priority, warning residents that strong aftershocks pose an additional risk. We're hearing multiple people are trapped inside a shopping mall and 40,000 people have lost power.
4: That's Fox's Jonathan Savage. 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
4: The search continues for a gunman in Seattle after Sunday night shooting panicked people at a food festival.
10: A 2-year-old boy shot in the arm is the last of 4 shooting victims discharged from hospitals the day after being shot at the Bite of Seattle food festival. 3 people died, including one of the 3 shooters, Assistant Police Chief Nicole Powell says.
11: There were 2 groups firing in the area near the armory during the Bite of Seattle. We believe 2 of the individuals were associates with each other. This is the 19...

0: to get the case against him thrown out.
1: James Comey was indicted by a federal grand jury in April on two counts, including knowingly and willfully making a threat to harm or take the life of the president and transmitting an interstate threat stemming from his Instagram post, featuring a photo of seashells on a beach spelling out 8647. 86, a term for kill, 47, the president. His defense team arguing to a federal judge that the case against him should be thrown out, saying the photo is protected political speech. The Justice Department has until August 18th to respond. The case is set for trial in October. Jeff Manasso, Fox News.
0: The Federal Reserve will assess the economy at a meeting today and tomorrow. No interest rate change is expected. On Wall Street, stock futures are mixed up for the Dow, down for the NASDAQ. I'm Dave Anthony. This is Fox News.
2: From the WHBL Newsroom, here's the latest. I'm Stace Keen. Sheboygan County can consider itself lucky given the potential for severe weather yesterday. While warnings were issued here based upon the storms that were pummeling the areas upstream, there was little that materialized here in Sheboygan County. But there were areas much less fortunate, among them Appleton, where widespread tornado destruction was seen on videos that were posted online from the scene, numerous buildings appearing to be completely destroyed. Appleton Mayor Jake Woodford urging residents to avoid unnecessary travel, noting that there were injuries being reported.
3: There have been some injuries reported. As of this afternoon, there have been no reported fatalities. However, that this is a fluid situation and we'll await further updates.
2: City officials in Menasha declared the area a local disaster area. Significant damage reported there as well. Officials with the National Weather Service saying this tornado was at least an EF2 rating. Tommy Dixon will be spending more than 30 years in prison. More now with WHBL's Kevin Zimmerman.
4: 25-year-old Tommy Dixon will be approaching age 60 before he's released from prison after being found guilty of attempted first-degree intentional homicide in May. He was sentenced in Sheboygan County Circuit Court last Friday by Judge Rebecca Persick. The case stems from 2024 when officers responding to a disturbance encountered Dixon, who disarmed a female officer. Believing Dixon was going to shoot her, a second officer then shot Dixon several times. Court records show a sentence of 35 years minus time already served plus 15 years extended supervision. Kevin Zimmerman, WHBL News.
2: For only the second time in its history, the American Red Cross has declared a national blood crisis, donors being urged to act immediately to help save lives. Officials say blood donations have fallen to a four-year summer low, and while all blood types are needed, the situation is especially dire for type O blood. The Red Cross has now begun limiting distribution of those products to hospitals, as type O positive blood has now dropped below a one-day supply. The only way to ease the crisis is by increasing donations. You can book an appointment immediately by visiting redcrossblood.org or head to our website at WHBL.com for a list of upcoming collections in Sheboygan County. And Wisconsin voters are being urged to check their IDs before next month's primary election. More now with correspondent Sean Maloney.
5: 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The DMV notes a federally compliant real ID is not required to vote, and some military and student IDs may also qualify. Voters who need an ID can get one free of charge for voting purposes through the DMV. 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
7: A much quieter day today. We'll see sunshine today, high near 78. Tonight, mostly clear, low 58. Tomorrow, sunny, high 84. On Thursday, mostly sunny, high 88. Chance of showers and thunderstorms on Friday, high 86. From Fox 11, your station for severe weather coverage, I'm meteorologist Pete Petoniak for 1330 and 101.5 WHBL.
8: Good morning, a look at sports. I'm John Hensler. Following a 7-2 homestand to open the second half of the schedule, the Brewers hitting the road on Monday. A 6-game, 7-day West Coast trip, first of three in San Francisco last night. Brandon Sproat on the hill taking on Tyler Mahle. Mahle entered the night with a 2-9 record, ERA of above 5, but his splits are very good at home. ERA of 3 at Oracle Park, ERA of around 8 on the road. That trend continued last night. He was really good. 6 shutout innings, scattered 3 hits, had 3 strikeouts on the night. Sproat made it deeper into the game. 6 innings, gave up 3 runs, had 5 strikeouts. strikeouts. Luis Arraez RBI single in the third inning gave the Giants a 1-0 lead. Fourth inning, two outs and nobody on. Will

0: Adames extended the inning with a single. Then Grant McCray, his first home run in 2 years. A two-run shot gave the Giants a 3-0 lead. That's all they would need. Brewer offense could only muster three hits, hit into three double plays last night. They fall by a 3-0 final on Monday. After the game, Brandon Sproat talked about at least getting deeper into the game.
1: Finished sixth, you know, it's been a while. Really help the bullpen out. Feels good to be able to do that. Thought it was solid all around.
0: Sproat took the loss. He is 3-6 on the year. Garrett Stallings ate up the final two innings of the night with one strikeout and one walk, did not give up a hit. Brewers fall to 66-40 with the loss. Cubs did win in St. Louis 7-3 last night. So right now the Cubs are six games back in the NL Central. Back at it tonight, Logan Henderson will be on the hill and 8:45 first pitch. In the NFL, Packer training camp is opening this week. The annual shareholder meeting took place at Lambeau Field on Monday. Team President Ed Policy presiding over his first shareholder meeting. Biggest cheer from the crowd came when Policy said the team will not be selling the naming rights to Lambeau Field. Policy also said the name of the late Bob Harlan would be placed on the Lambeau Field facade this year, right next to Ted Thompson's. That will take place on October 29th when the Panthers are in Green Bay. GM Brian Gutekunst acknowledged the disappointing end of last year and emphasized the need for the team to maintain composure in games that slipped away late last season. Packers also released their first physically unable to perform list. Javon Hargrave, Aaron Banks, Luke Musgrave, and Tucker Kraft all on that list. Micah Parsons will likely be added later today. Packers also made the Devontae Wyatt contract extension official. He signs a 3-year, $57 million deal, $20 million guaranteed. I'm John Hensler, 1330 and 101.5 WHBL.
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0: Well, we got a couple of responses about spam.
1: Who?
0: Teresa says, sizzle pork, spam. Kelly said, when I was growing up, we ate spam when we went camping because it wasn't as perishable as regular ham.
1: Yeah, because it comes in a can and it doesn't have to be refrigerated, right?
0: Correct. So that's...
1: I think that's like when I had it, when I was like camping with my cousins and my uncle whipped out the spam.
0: That's probably... It's probably about right.
1: Yeah, I think it was... Is it salty?
0: Yes.
1: So, well, I love salt. Maybe I do like spam, so but...
0: There are six ingredients in Pam. Spam.
1: In Pam.
0: In spam, apparently. Pork with ham meat added. The main meat comes from the pork shoulder and ham cuts straight from the bone. Salt, water, potato starch, sugar, and sodium nitrate. That's what keeps the meat fresh.
1: Mm. That's probably the bad part in it, then, I would guess. If you asked RFK.
0: Yeah, I don't know. I don't know what RFK's position is
1: on spam.
0: Yeah,
1: I don't know. I would rather eat spam than sardines. Like if I had to have something canned, if I was like, I don't know, somewhere where only you could have canned food in a bunker somewhere. But I don't think I'd go to the grocery store to buy spam to eat.
0: Yeah, see, I don't think I would either. Although now you almost have me half tempted to get a can just to
1: try it out.
0: Just to try it out, but.
1: So, what's your restaurant or store that you would bring back from the dead?
0: That's a good question.
1: Yeah. You want to know what mine is?
0: Yeah.
1: It's Hot Sam Pretzels at the mall. It used to be the pretzel stand at the mall, and they were on a stick. A pretzel on a stick, and then they dunked it in the cheese. And it was so good. I don't know where they went. Where are they? They're not in the mall anymore. My friend used to work there, and so she would give us free ones. Oh, yeah. And they were, like, the best pretzels ever. And then they replaced Hot Sam with Auntie Anne's, which are also delicious. But I just miss the taste of Hot Sam's. So that one I would bring back.
0: I'm trying to think. What's a mainstream restaurant that's gone under?
1: I don't know. Is Pizza Pit? Oh, there was a couple Pizza Pits in Green Bay, and then they all went away, but it was like the best pizza ever back in the day. And then they brought it back, and it wasn't as good. But I don't know if that's a national chain or if that was just a Green Bay thing.
0: I think it was just a Green Bay thing.
1: But do you remember it? It was so good.
0: I do.
1: Back in the day, it was like really, really good.
0: So that is our question. What restaurant or store would you bring back? And I mean, it can be someplace local here, too.
1: Yeah.
0: There was like a great restaurant that was here that
1: should come back.
0: That isn't anymore that you think should come back. Let us know.
1: Yes.
0: We get those responses. Plus, we are giving away a couple of passes to the Milwaukee County Zoo, right, Shannon?
1: Mm-hmm. Lions and tigers and bears. Oh, my.
0: Yes. So text the word pass with your full name to 920-458-2105, and you will be entered to win a couple of passes to the Milwaukee County Zoo, which, by the way, is good through the end of the year. Ooh, charcoal in.
1: Oh, see, I knew I was just going to say, people are going to say charcoal something, because we got a lot of that response when we asked what restaurant you would bring to Sheboygan. And everybody, like a lot of them, not everybody, but a lot were charcoal in.
0: Yeah, we got a lot of those before, so mm-hmm. Yes. And charcoal in is chimed in for today as well. So, again, if you want a chance to go to the Milwaukee County Zoo on us, text the word PASS to 920-458-2105 to be entered to win a couple of tickets to the Milwaukee County Zoo. Back in a minute.
2: I'm Nicole Murray with Your Money Now. Oil prices are lower this morning by at least 1% after a pause in fighting between the U.S. and Iran held. raising hopes for a de-escalation in the Middle East conflict that has upended energy supplies. West Texas Intermediate up to $81 a barrel, Brent at $87. June's Federal Open Market Committee meeting ended with a much shorter statement from the Federal Reserve, with Chairman Kevin Warsh not giving a forecast on the outlook for rates. FedWatch predicts that the odds of a rate hike have increased to around 38%. That's up from 16% last week. Similarly, another CalSheet contract asking when the next Fed hike will be shows a 68% chance of one taking place this year. Johnson & Johnson said it will pay an estimated $5.5 billion to resolve tens of thousands of lawsuits alleging its baby powder and other talc products caused ovarian cancer. J&J said the settlement covers about 76,000 claims. Futures are mixed as strong earnings bolster the market. Dow futures are up by more than 300 points. That's your money now.
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5: Arthur Brooks, a professor at Harvard Business School, has done extensive research on the topic of happiness. 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And thanks to smartphones, escaping boredom is easier than ever. Wherever we are, the doctor's office, in line at the store, even sitting at red lights, just one swipe and bang, instant distraction. We never have to be alone with our thoughts again. And that's exactly the problem. Boredom switches our brains into a deeper gear that allows our minds to wander. And when we wander, we think up solutions to complex ideas or problems. That's just what we need when we're solving big problems at work or asking big questions about life. 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We become addicted to convenience and learn to avoid complex issues instead of solving them. 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For more to help you thrive, go to FocusOnTheFamily.com. I'm Jim Daly.
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11: One of the great questions Jesus asked his disciples in the Gospel account is, "Who do you say that I am?" Peter, speaking on behalf of the apostles, says, "You are the Christ, the Son of the living God." Jesus responds by saying, "Upon this rock I will build my church." What is the rock that Jesus is referring to? Some have thought that it was Peter, but that foundation for God's people wouldn't last. What Jesus is referring to is the confession that Peter made. Jesus is the promised Messiah. He is the living God, and those who believe in him are living stones. History reminds us that the Lord has for centuries sustained his people throughout the world and will continue to do so until his return. Kings, empires, and leaders all come and go. That is the result of a foundation built on sinful people. It won't endure. With Christ as the foundation and cornerstone, the outcome is different. All of the church is connected to him. He alone is our confidence forever.
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0: Back to Sheboygan's Morning News. Got a couple of them for Baxters. Shannon.
1: Baxters? Okay, so I've never been to the Baxters in Sheboygan. Is it different than the one that was in Green Bay?
0: I have no idea. I have no idea, but we got two of them. We got one from Carrie, who said, bring back Baxters across from the Sheboygan Theater. Many years ago, it was fantastic. The decor was fantastic, decorated with many antiques.
1: See, it kind of seems like it was like the one in Green Bay, because that had a antique decor, too.
0: Ooh.
1: I used to go there all the time.
0: Ron in Plymouth. Chi-Chi's.
1: Ooh, Chi-Chi's fried ice cream.
0: Chi-Chi's.
1: That used to be where I would pick to go to my birthday every year when I was little. Chi-Chi's.
0: Paris was a big fan of Baxter's beef and pizza.
1: Beef and pizza. Yum.
0: And then we got this from Lynn. She said, never thought I would try Spam, but kind of felt obligated eating at my in-laws in the beginning of our relationship 37 years ago. I do love these Spam sandwiches and will probably never eat Spam another way. Have a great day. And then she sent,
1: she sent the recipe.
0: A copy of the recipe.
1: That's probably how they make them at Quick Trip then.
0: Could be.
1: I should have read the label. Yeah. I mean, even the sticker they put on it had like the Spam logo on it.
0: Yeah, it says one can Spam, three dill pickles, one onion. What was that?
1: Three ounces of mild cheddar cheese.
0: Mild cheddar cheese. Mix with a half a cup of Miracle Whip. Spread it on a bun half and put on a cookie sheet. Bake for 350, 15 to 20 minutes.
1: Should I make that and see if my daughter likes it?
0: Yeah.
1: She probably would. She likes that kind of stuff.
0: Are you going to let her know it's Spam?
1: No, not until she likes it. When she says, ooh, this is good. Oh, that's Spam.
0: And then she'll be like, Mom. Right?
1: Perhaps. Or she'll like it. She's weird, though. She eats, for a snack, she'll eat a can of baked beans.
0: Really?
1: Yes. She's like the only one in my whole family that likes beans. My mom, like, she spent a lot of time at my mom's when she was younger. I don't know. For some reason, she likes baked beans. So when I get her baked beans, I'm like, I got you a treat. And I'm just like grossed out every time she eats them. But hey, it's better than some other snack, I guess.
0: It's actually a good, I mean, it's got protein and fiber and the whole nine yards. So yeah, I guess it's good. Bottom of the hour news is next.
2: News. I'm Gianna Jalosi. President Zelensky of Ukraine is going to be in Washington today, making the case that Russia is helping Iran. Fox's Jennifer Griffin.
3: Ukraine says it struck an Iranian ship in the Caspian Sea that was carrying military cargo, highlighting the growing Russia-Iran partnership and eliciting anger from Iran's foreign minister.
2: Israeli Prime Minister Benjamin Netanyahu is going to be in town, too.
4: The pair are expected to discuss the war in Iran and the next steps forward in this conflict. We know the New York Post reports that Netanyahu will share intelligence with the president about Pickaxe Mountain next to the Natanz nuclear facility.
2: That's Fox's Trey Yingston, Tel Aviv. Both Zelensky and Netanyahu will attend a funeral today for the late Senator Lindsey Graham at Washington National Cathedral. It's the start of 2 days of services with a burial tomorrow in Graham's home state of South Carolina. 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
5: From the WHBL Newsroom, here's the latest. I'm Stace Keene. Sheboygan County can consider itself fortunate given the potential for severe weather yesterday. And while warnings were issued here based upon the storms that were pummeling areas upstream, little materialized within Sheboygan County, but there were areas much less fortunate. Among those areas is Appleton, where widespread tornado destruction was seen on videos posted from the scene, numerous buildings appearing to be completely destroyed. Appleton Mayor Jake Woodford urging residents to avoid unnecessary travel.
6: There have been some injuries reported. As of this afternoon, there had been no reported fatalities. However, that this is a fluid situation, and we'll await further updates.
5: City officials in Menasha declared the area a local disaster area. Significant damage was reported there as well. Officials with the National Weather Service say that tornado was at least an EF2. Tommy Dixon will be spending more than 30 years in prison. Dixon was found guilty of attempted first-degree homicide of a police officer back in May. Dixon's case began back in September of 2024 when Sheboygan police responded to a call of a man who was waving a gun around. During questioning, Dixon reportedly disarmed a female officer, causing police to believe that Dixon was going to use the weapon on her. A second officer then shot Dixon several times. The jury deliberated for about 2 hours before they handed down the guilty verdict. Dixon was ordered to serve 35 years in prison with another 15 years extended release. He was given credit for the nearly 2 years already served. The Sheboygan County housing market continues to gain momentum. More now with WHBL's Kevin Zimmerman.
7: The Sheboygan County real estate market is showing strength, as indicated by June statistics released by the Wisconsin Realtors Association. Increases in both home sales and prices were in the double digits, a strong contrast to surrounding counties, while monthly inventory and days on the market both declined. The median price of a Sheboygan County home sold in June was $333,000, up 16.8% over June of last year. Sales increased more than 29% over the year, while the monthly inventory shrank over 5%, reflecting a tightening market. Time from market entry to sale was also down by 7.6% over the year, with the average listing lasting 61 days. Kevin Zimmerman, WHBL News.
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9: We'll see a lot of sunshine today and less humid conditions. For today, sunny, high 78. Tonight, mostly clear, low 58. Tomorrow, sunny, warming to 84. Mostly sunny on Thursday, high 88. Friday, mostly cloudy with scattered showers and thunderstorms and a high of 86. From Fox 11, your station for severe weather coverage, I'm meteorologist Pete Petoniak for 1330 and 101.5 WHBL.
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0: Couple more responses to what is the restaurant or store that you would bring back. Got Eninos, to which point you replied excitingly.
1: I've been there.
0: Someone said Eninos, I think it was only in Sheboygan, but they had the best grilled haddock. Judy said Diamond Dave's in the Memorial Mall said they had the best Mexicano Magnifico with a taco burrito and tamale.
1: Yeah, that was the bar in the mall, right? So I remember going to the mall like way back in the olden days when you could smoke. You couldn't smoke in the mall, but you could smoke in there. So I'd always have to go in there with my mom so she could have a cigarette. So I've been in the bar in the mall. Mm-hmm. I don't think I ever ate there, though.
0: Huh.
1: Yeah.
0: And then Cindy said, Prangy's Coffee Counter / Restaurant. So that must have been a restaurant inside of the original Prangy's?
1: Yeah. It's funny because my hair lady was telling me how she had to go to Prangy's to go get the coffee for people once. And I'm like, where was Prangy's? And she points right across the street. Right there. That was Prangy's.
0: Nice.
1: Yeah, so I know where Prangy's was.
0: Nice. So keep them coming.
1: Well, I worked at Prangy Way.
0: Oh.
1: Which is different than Prangy's, but it's a tiny little division of Prangy's.
0: None of them exist anymore.
1: I know. That's one I'd bring back, too. Prangy's. I was going to say Prangy's or Yonkers, because I miss, like, having... Well,
0: oh,
1: yesterday I was at Macy's.
0: I used to like Yonkers.
1: Yeah, because you could go there to get, you know, a purse or whatever. It's hard to find a purse nowadays. So yesterday when I was stranded in Macy's, I was in the purse department. Well, after I was out of the men's department. After I was released from the men's department.
0: Yeah. I'm trying to... I don't really have a...
1: There has to be one that you miss so much. You just can't
0: well,
1: think
0: I
1: of
0: miss,
1: it right now.
0: I miss, in Green Bay, I miss the old Victoria's Italian that used to be out on Bay Settlement Road.
1: Yeah, the big one?
0: Yeah, I used to go there a lot.
1: Yeah, you'd get a ton of food there.
0: Oh, yeah.
1: You could eat for like 2 weeks. But they have one, I just saw it in Appleton when I was there yesterday, like right downtown. So you could go there and get it.
0: Yeah.
1: I think I'm not sure if the little one in Green Bay is still open, but they did move to a smaller location, like in the hotel where Regency Suites used to be. I don't know if it's still there. I've never been to that location, but I've been to the one you're talking about.
0: And I like Texas Roadhouse, and I like Longhorn. But every once in a while, I just want a Outback.
1: Oh, Outback,
0: I used to like
1: yeah.
0: it when the Outback was in Appleton.
1: Mm, and then all of a sudden, one day, it just wasn't.
0: Yeah.
1: It was weird.
0: Yeah. But you know what they do? They have other good stuff in Appleton. Like, you know what would be great here?
1: P.F. Chang's?
0: P.F. Chang's.
1: Yeah, I almost went there yesterday. I'm glad I didn't because I was going to go there because I was starving. But that place was all windows, so I'm glad I went to... I was just, okay, I need a safe building, so I went to Macy's. But I was going to go there after, but then their parking lot was full of trees, too. Yeah, it was...
0: Because P.F. Chang's is so good.
1: It is so good, yes. Yeah. I agree.
0: Definitely one of my favorites. We are also giving away passes to the zoo today. So for your chance to win passes to the zoo, text PASS with your full name to 920-458-2105 for your chance to win passes to the Milwaukee County Zoo. Now, Shannon, I know you got some articles over there.
1: I have one.
0: Oh, okay.
1: But it's a good one. Phrases every Gen X kid knows, but you hardly ever hear anymore.
0: Well, we're Gen X, so we should know this. We should know these.
1: And maybe that's why I love this one so much, because, yeah, this is how I talk.
0: Okay.
1: Be kind, rewind.
0: Oh, yeah, the old Blockbuster thing. Tonight. Or any place you rented videos for that matter.
1: Yeah.
0: Remember when they charge you, like, to rent a video was, whatever, $2, and if you didn't rewind it, it was another $1.50?
1: Yeah, I do. So if you got one that wasn't rewound, would you call and complain? I'd say mine wasn't rewind, because I wouldn't. I would just rewind it.
0: That's what I did, too.
1: It says, to not rewind your VHS tape before returning it to Blockbuster was a mortal sin. If not, the cost, it would cost you a nominal fee, but it also upset the next renter. But that's the thing, is some people would call and complain about it. Some people were like, whatever, I'll just rewind it.
0: Yeah, right? I was one that fell into the category as I'm not going to complain about it. I'm just going to rewind this stupid thing.
1: Yes.
0: Because it's really not that tough.
1: It's really not that tough, but it is annoying if you're ready to watch a movie and somebody didn't. But it was such a thing. Be kind, rewind. Well, rewind.
0: And back in those days, I mean, depending on how long the movie was, it would take a while for it to rewind.
1: And then they started selling just rewinder machines, right?
0: Oh, yeah.
1: Oh, yeah. Cash or check? Money or no money? You could whip open that little oblong book and buy anything you wanted as long as you could provide a driver's license. The hot check writers didn't know what to do once telecheck was invented. So you used to be able to write the check.
0: Oh, yeah.
1: And then you would know, okay, I got a couple of days to get the money in the bank before. But then telecheck was invented, and it was like instantaneously out of your check.
0: Yep.
1: Oh, yeah, I remember that. Cash or check?
0: Yep, the good old days.
1: Nowadays, people are like, what's a check? Actually, one young girl that works for me, and she calls me, and she's like, this lady wants to write a check. Do we take those? What is that? Oh, she's 17. Yeah.
0: Ay, caramba.
1: Mm-hmm. Put it on layaway. If you're too young to know what layaway is, you picked your items up, gave 10% down, and left them at the store to be picked up after you made your prearranged weekly or biweekly payments. So when I worked at Prangyway, I once had to work in the layaway department because, remember, I told you, I pretended I broke my finger so I couldn't do the cash register. And then they said, oh, fine, you can just work in layaway. Well, I don't think layaway would be a good thing for me because by the time I picked it up, I wouldn't want this stuff anymore. But I think it's a good thing for Christmas shopping. So you can get it all done and then just pick it up at Christmas time.
0: Yeah.
1: I think they should bring back layaway, actually, for that reason.
0: Yeah, I think if you brought it back, there'd be a lot of people that used it.
1: Mm-hmm. Yeah. Then you don't have to hide the presents. They're there. You just go pick them all up at once and...
0: Yeah.
1: Yeah. Calling information for the time and temperature. 1411 was the number for information, the number you'd call if you were too lazy to open the phone book and look for someone's phone number and address. Stalking 101 made easy. In some towns, you could call and get the time and temperature update. So it was 920-437. Wait, no, you screwed me up. 920-437-0123. I just called this not that long ago because my phone didn't make outgoing calls and I couldn't think of anybody to call to test it. So I called that and they would say, the time is 7:47, temperature 65. She still says the same way. You can still call it.
0: Oh, so it still works.
1: Mm-hmm. Yeah.
0: Yeah. I didn't realize you had it memorized.
1: Well, I used to call it all the time. 920-437-0123. The time is 7:48. Temperature, 65.
0: I guess I never called it that much.
1: You call it on the break once. No shirt, no shoes, no service.
0: Oh, yeah.
1: The sign adorned many businesses throughout the 80s, especially convenience stores and restaurants. I think it still does. Like, some places still have that. Because, you know, you want to wear a shirt when you go places.
0: Yeah. And you know what? Others want to see people wearing shirts, too.
1: Yeah.
0: Right? The last thing I want to be is at a restaurant and see, you know, someone who should have a shirt on, who doesn't have a shirt on.
1: Yeah, and then they just point to the sign and say, no shirt, no shoes, no service. You're out.
0: Exactly.
1: Yeah. Roll the windows down. Only rich people had automatic windows and locks on their cars. The rest of the people had to physically roll the window down with a spinning handle.
0: The first radio station I worked for down in Florida, the guy that owned the radio station, he refused to buy a car with automatic windows.
1: Why?
0: They always break. They cost it. Always had roll-up windows. I don't even know. I don't even think they make them anymore like that.
1: I don't think they do either.
0: I bet you there's some foreign cars. I bet you there's some foreign cars that do.
1: I remember when it was only rich people had the automatic one, though.
0: Oh, yeah.
1: Oh, you got those? Oh. Well, now there's only one more left. Smoking or non-smoking?
0: Oh, yeah. Remember the days of the divided sections?
1: It was the first question they asked when you walked in the door.
0: Yep. Oh, yeah. A blast from the past, if you will, Shannon. Business news coming up next.
2: I'm Nicole Murray with Your Money Now. There will soon be a new way that you can get your hands on Apple products. Apple customers in the U.S. will soon be able to lease an iPhone for up to 2 years at a price starting at $17.99 per month. The program, called Upgrade, is a partnership with Klarna that will be offered at Apple's retail stores as well as its online stores. Shares of LVMH rose 2% this morning after the French luxury giant reported overnight second quarter sales growth broadly in line with analysts' expectations. Sales rose 3% to roughly $22.2 billion. Investors are expected to scrutinize whether Shein can justify the $40 to $50 billion valuation it is seeking in a Hong Kong initial public offering after a prospectus filing showed slowing growth and a sharp decline in profitability. Revenue rose 8% to $41.8 billion in 2025. However, in the first quarter of this year, the fast fashion retailer swung to a $99 million loss. Futures are mixed as the chip sell-off continues. That's Your Money Now.
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2: Time to talk a little sports with John Hensler. John, you stayed up.
3: Hold on here. I got some mic problems here, Steve. Look at this.
2: What's going on there? Yeah, you got to...
3: I don't know.
4: Just hold it.
3: Yeah, you now I got to do this. And I had to stay up late last night. Oh, no. Anybody out there going to feel bad for the radio DJ, for the sports guy? I'm sure there's not going to be a lot of empathy out
2: probably
3: there.
2: Probably not.
3: No, it never is.
2: They never
3: I always give them a chance. You know, if you want to feel bad for me, I would certainly accept that. But I don't think anybody is.
2: I think
3: that's just in our room right here, probably. So, yeah, it was a late night. Not that bad, ultimately, because there weren't a lot of runs scored. And in the pitch clock era, this has gotten a little bit better, you know. When you would have pre-pitch clock error.
2: Pitch clock
3: is one of those things where it's the second they instituted it, you thought, oh, yeah, why haven't we been doing this for forever? You know what I mean? It took them 120 years to come up with this because before that, some of these late-night games could go until midnight or 12. They have four-hour games just about. So it wasn't so bad last night. Brewer offense just couldn't get anything going. So Tyler Mahle was on the hill for the Giants. I know there was a lot of conversation on Brewer Twitter about, you know, look at this guy's numbers. How could they not get hits off of him? He's 2-9, ERA above 5. What's weird about him is his splits. He is so good at home in San Francisco, like a 3 ERA. He has a 9 ERA on the road. And that I looked at those game logs, and it bears out. He's very good at Oracle Park. And that trend played out last night. 6 innings, shutout, 3 strikeouts. They just couldn't really get anything going. They hit into 3 double plays. I thought Brandon Sproat was fine. 6 innings of 3-run ball. You know, given the ups and downs he's had this year, we've talked about him a lot. And he's had some highs. He's had a lot of lows. Pitch counts are always high. Walks a ton of guys. And that was sort of a problem last night, too. But 6 innings of 3-run ball, you should be able to win that game. I mean, you put them in a spot where they could win it, even if it was not the most pleasing path to get there with the walks and the guys on base. He had to pick a couple of guys off. He's got a very good pickoff move. But the raw numbers of 6 innings of 3-run ball, you should have a chance to win that game. But they just couldn't do anything offensively in that park last night. So you fall 3-0 in the opener. Cubs did win, so it's a 6-game lead in the NL Central. Just kind of keep your eye on that. Dodgers did not play, so you're a full game back of the best record in baseball now. And now the numbers are the same, so, you know, they played the same amount of games, so you're 1 game back of that. And they're back on the field tonight. But the Brewers back at it tonight, 8:45 first pitch. You've got Logan Henderson, who's been really good. He's on the hill tonight. Cubs are in St. Louis, so we'll keep an eye on that series, too, as, you know, we're getting down less than a week from the trade deadline, and a lot of stuff could be happening. Not a lot of rumors as it relates to trades right now. I would expect that will crank up by Friday. It's a little bit later of a deadline. Most of my life, I think, July 31st has sort of been the deadline. It's August 3rd on Monday next week, so we're 6 days away from that. That'll be something I'm sure that'll be ramping up toward the end of the week as well. The other big news yesterday, Packer shareholder meeting. Now, I know the weather was just atrocious in the Fox Valley. You know?
2: Shannon was at the mall when this was going on.
3: Were you really?
2: Yeah.
4: Yeah, I was trapped. Or they held us down in Macy's because it was so bad outside.
2: They had them all go to the men's section.
3: I didn't know you were right in there. Yeah, I mean, some of the video that we saw from different places, it was like midnight. It was so pitch black in the Fox Valley in that Menasha area. So it's weird. I mean, I know there's a distance there, but it was blue sky sunshine at Lambeau Field. It rained earlier in the day, but it cleared up enough where they could have it outside because otherwise you got to move it inside, and then it kind of becomes a logistical problem. But they had it outside. Ed Policy, first ever time he's presided over the shareholder meeting. The biggest cheer of the day came when he said that Lambeau Field, they're not going to sell the naming rights to Lambeau Field. Now, is that an indefinite we're not going to sell it, or is that a we're not going to sell it for the time being? Because as we went over, I think we talked about this yesterday a little bit, the financials came out on Friday, record revenue, record operating costs as well for the Packers last year. They actually lost money for the first time since 1990, but they did make some money because of the dividends given out when ESPN purchased NFL Network. And Ed Policy on Friday, when those financials came out, talked about still some of the difficulties of being a publicly owned team where you can't just sell off minority shares, 5% shares, 10% shares. Now, what they could do is stock sale. That's always an option. You don't want to go to that reservoir too much. They just had one in 2021, I think, or 22. So that's kind of the way they do that. So he was talking about some of the difficulties they have. And an obvious solution there would be probably making hundreds of millions of dollars on naming rights. I mean, you're probably talking $300, $400, $500 million if you gave it over the course of 10 years. So that would be a very easy way to make a ton of money. But do you want to put Lambeau Field, Quick Trip Field at Lambeau State? You know what I mean? One of those kind of deals.
2: Exactly.
3: Do you want to have that? So that got the biggest cheer of the day when he said they're not going to do that. They are going to honor Bob Harlan, passed away in March. He is going to go on the facade right next to Ted Thompson. That'll happen on the October 29th game when the Panthers are in town. And there is a six-part docu-series that is coming out about the Packers this calendar year still. So it's got to be close to being done. And it's being put together by Peyton Manning's production company, Omaha Productions. We'll see how that goes. The Packers have been super reluctant to be involved with anything like that that's not in-house. And for whatever reason, they just don't want to have cameras behind the scenes. And that's why they've never been on Hard Knocks. They've avoided that for the whole run of Hard Knocks. So I would guess Omaha Productions gave them quite a bit of creative control, final creative control over whatever it is. I don't think they're hiding anything, but it is odd that they are very reluctant to let anybody behind the scenes see what's going on. So I would think they got some final say in what this actually looks like. But still, it's fun to watch that kind of stuff. So a six-part docuseries is coming out in October, or at the end of the calendar year. The first pup list, physically unable to perform list, came out. There were some notables on there, I thought. Aaron Banks, who they signed to that huge contract heading into last year, he's on there. That was kind of unexpected. Javon Hargrave, a tackle they signed, he was on there. That was a little unexpected. Now, look, they could be off of that in a day or two. It might not be major. Tucker Kraft, that was expected. He'll be on there. They did not have Micah Parsons on there yesterday. I think he'll be added today. And then the first practice coming up on Wednesday, public practice on Wednesday.
2: Wow, tomorrow already.
3: Unbelievable, right?
2: Yeah, football season is here.
3: Love
2: Thanks,
3: it.
2: John.
3: Yep.
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0: Paying tribute to Lindsey Graham. I'm Dave Anthony, Fox News.
5: He was a great guy. He was a great politician, actually. People don't understand he really was. He was able to bring people together.
0: President Trump a short time ago on Fox and Friends as a flag-draped casket carrying the late senator goes to the U.S. Capitol this morning.
6: Note that he is not lying in state or honor, but they're doing a special ceremony in the rotunda for Lindsey Graham. They've never done it this way before.
0: Fox's Chad Pergram at the Capitol.
6: We expect this ceremony to only go for about 30 minutes. They will then take the casket out, put it back in the hearse, and then go out to the National Cathedral.
0: That is where there's a funeral President Trump will speak at this afternoon. Ukraine's President Volodymyr Zelensky and Israel's Prime Minister Benjamin Netanyahu will also attend. And this morning, both leaders will meet with President Trump at the White House. First, Zelensky talking about the Russia war, then Netanyahu discussing the Iran conflict. The president also tells Fox he's still hoping for a deal with Iran, but if talks fail, the U.S. attacks will be worse.
5: I would say in 2 hours, most of the bridges, the major bridges, will all be gone. And the power plants in one day. And, you know, if I can avoid doing that, I'd like to do that.
0: And the president insists he won't let Iran get a nuclear weapon and tells Fox the Strait of Hormuz will be open for shipping.
5: We control the strait. Now, they can drop a couple of mines in there and screw things up, but we control the strait. Our Navy is incredible. Not one ship has gotten to Iran during any time where we had the blockades.
0: And oil prices, they're down about 2% again this morning. It is day three of the search for suspect number three in Sunday night's Seattle shooting that sent panicked people running and hiding at a food festival. Three shot dead, four wounded.
7: We will leave no stone unturned to bring all of those who may be involved to justice.
0: That's Seattle Police Chief Sean Barnes. One of the gunmen is among the dead. Another accused shooter, a 15-year-old, is in custody. America's listening to Fox News.
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0: Well, as they get ready to pay tribute to late Senator Lindsey Graham at the U.S. Capitol and then Washington's National Cathedral, this is the last day for anyone who wants to run for the late senator's seat to file.
9: The filing window for South Carolina's August 11th special Republican Senate primary ends at noon Eastern time. The late Senator Lindsey Graham had already secured the GOP nomination but passed away earlier this month from a heart ailment. He was 71 years old. Those running for his seat and a full six-year term include his sister, Darlene Graham, who was appointed to serve the remainder of her brother's term and has earned President Trump's endorsement, as well as Congressman Russell Fry and Ralph Norman. If no candidate secures at least 50% of the vote, a runoff would take place on August 25th. Whoever advances will take on Democratic nominee Dr. Annie Andrews, a pediatrician, in November. Kristen Goodwin, Fox News.
0: Michigan's primaries are a week from today, and last night, two Democrats running for Senate squared off in a debate on WJBK.
10: I'm not a socialist. I'm just a capitalist who understands how capitalism works. The biggest threat to capitalism was never the idea of government regulation.

0: everything about our situation has changed.
1: Police still have no person of interest in Nancy Guthrie's abduction. On Wall Street, we're seeing mixed results. Dow futures up more than 500 points, but they're down for the Nasdaq about 200. I'm Dave Anthony, and this is Fox News.
2: From the WHBL Newsroom, here's the latest. I'm Stace Keen. Sheboygan County can consider itself lucky given the potential for severe weather yesterday. While warnings were issued here based upon the storms that were pummeling the areas upstream, there was little that materialized here in Sheboygan County. But there were areas much less fortunate, among them Appleton, where widespread tornado destruction was seen on videos that were posted online from the scene, numerous buildings appearing to be completely destroyed. Appleton Mayor Jake Woodford urging residents to avoid unnecessary travel, noting that there were injuries being reported.
3: There have been some injuries reported. As of this afternoon, there have been no reported fatalities. However, that this is a fluid situation, and we'll await further updates.
2: City officials in Menasha declared the area a local disaster area. Significant damage reported there as well. Officials with the National Weather Service saying this tornado was at least an EF2 rating. Tommy Dixon will be spending more than 30 years in prison. More now with WHBL's Kevin Zimmerman.
4: 25-year-old Tommy Dixon will be approaching age 60 before he's released from prison after being found guilty of attempted first-degree intentional homicide in May. He was sentenced in Sheboygan County Circuit Court last Friday by Judge Rebecca Persick. The case stems from 2024 when officers responding to a disturbance encountered Dixon, who disarmed a female officer. Believing Dixon was going to shoot her, a second officer then shot Dixon several times. Court records show a sentence of 35 years minus time already served, plus 15 years extended supervision. Kevin Zimmerman, WHBL News.
2: For only the second time in its history, the American Red Cross has declared a national blood crisis, donors being urged to act immediately to help save lives. Officials say blood donations have fallen to a four-year summer low, and while all blood types are needed, the situation is especially dire for type O blood. The Red Cross has now begun limiting distribution of those products to hospitals, as type O positive blood has now dropped below a one-day supply. The only way to ease the crisis is by increasing donations. You can book an appointment immediately by visiting redcrossblood.org or head to our website at whbl.com for a list of upcoming collections in Sheboygan County. And Wisconsin voters are being urged to check their IDs before next month's primary election. More now with correspondent Sean Maloney.
5: 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The DMV notes a federally compliant real ID is not required to vote, and some military and student IDs may also qualify. Voters who need an ID can get one free of charge for voting purposes through the DMV. More information is available at the Wisconsin Elections Commission and Wisconsin DMV websites. 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
7: A much quieter day today. We'll see sunshine today, high near 78. Tonight, mostly clear, low 58. Tomorrow, sunny, high 84. On Thursday, mostly sunny, high 88. Chance of showers and thunderstorms on Friday, high 86. From Fox 11, your station for severe weather coverage, I'm meteorologist Pete Petoniak for 1330 and 101.5 WHBL.
8: With your connection to agriculture, I'm Joanna Guza. July is National Ice Cream Month, and it takes 2 to 3 gallons of milk to make 1 gallon of ice cream. 6% of the milk produced here in the United States is made into ice cream, and U.S. consumers eat about 17.8 pounds of ice cream every single year. I am probably double that statistic. Well, I got the opportunity to interview Anastasia Poole. She is the 79th Alice in Dairyland, and she shares more about the history behind National Ice Cream Month.
9: Joanna, thanks so much for welcoming me. Ice cream is my favorite food, so I am so ready to talk about ice cream in Wisconsin. National Ice Cream Month started around 1948 when President Ronald Reagan signed a proclamation designating July as National Ice Cream Month and the third Sunday of July as National Ice Cream Day. So in 2026, that would have been on July 19th. But if you missed out on that day to celebrate, I'm pretty sure calories don't exist across the entirety of National Ice Cream Month, so there's still plenty of time. And the purpose is to make sure we are celebrating our dairy industry all across the country, but we do it especially well in Wisconsin.
8: That's right. I am definitely a

0: 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Now, can you tell us more about ice cream production in Wisconsin?
1: Wisconsin has a history of producing high-quality ice cream and frozen custard thanks to the milk that comes from our state's roughly 5,000 dairy farms. 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And in 2024, Wisconsin produced about 74 million pints of ice cream and sorbet. So not only do we have that really, really high quality, but we also have a large quantity.
0: That was Anastasia Poole. She is serving as the 79th Allison Dairyland. 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And that's your connection to agriculture. 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

0: Welcome back to Sheboygan's Morning News with Steve and Shannon. Time is 8:14. Shannon, what's the weather look like out there?
1: Well, it's currently 67 degrees, and today's going to be sunny with a high near 78. Tonight, mostly clear, low of 58. Tomorrow, sunny, high near 84. Thursday, mostly sunny, high near 88. And Friday, mostly cloudy with scattered showers and thunderstorms and a high near 86. That's what I got.
0: Well, and hopefully, yeah, hopefully the weather's good for the folks who unfortunately have a lot of cleaning up to do in the Appleton, Menasha, Nina areas, right?
1: Yeah, it looks like it's going to be pretty nice for the next few days, yes.
0: Yeah, we had asked the question of the day is what obsolete bar, restaurant, or store would you bring back? And we've gotten quite a few different answers. We got a Ponderosa. Bring back the Ponderosa in Sheboygan. William said, Dick's Tower Inn, Water Street Pub, 85-cent cheeseburger, 25-cent beers. I went there for lunch on Fridays when I worked at Thonet Industries. Then it said, Rod and Linda's Bar, burgers and fish fries, Sarah and Ida's Bar, cheeseburgers and the best Coney dogs, Paul's Drive-Thru for steak sandwiches and onion rings, the original Ziggy's for perhaps dinner, Big Boy fish dinners. Yeah, Mark's Big Boy, you don't see that around either.
1: Yeah, that's one that just like went away, isn't it? Big Boy.
0: Yep. Got a Johnny's Supper Club, best fish fries. Walgreens restaurant, best patty melts.
1: Yeah, I saw that and I was like, I didn't know Walgreens had a restaurant.
0: Got another one for Diamond Dave's. We've got a couple of Diamond Dave's.
1: Mm-hmm.
0: So all kinds of different ones. We are also giving away a couple of passes to the Milwaukee County Zoo. So text your full name plus the word pass to 920-458-2105 for your chance to win passes to the Milwaukee County Zoo.
1: So you can see lions and tigers and bears. Oh, my.
0: Exactly. Exactly. Shannon saw this story, this on entrepreneur.com. Florida pastor is suing OpenAI, claiming ChatGPT gave him extremely dangerous medical advice.
1: Didn't this just happen? Like, didn't I just do a story like this, like, last
0: I thought
1: week?
0: We had something on it.
1: Yeah.
0: But this was published on the 23rd, late last week.
1: Yeah, I remember doing this one.
0: Which is possible.
1: Yeah.
0: We do a lot of stories.
1: Yeah.
0: But this one is a pastor by the name of Scott Winner.
1: Yeah, and they told him not to sit down, or they told him to sit down, and he sat down, and then...
0: Well, here's what it was. He was getting dizzy spells.
1: Mm-hmm.
0: Over time, the chatbot stopped recommending that he see a doctor and instead told him that the symptoms weren't, quote, not something dangerous, even telling him to trust that, quote, God did not design your body to endlessly fail. Winter spent weeks stuck in a recliner before he was hospitalized in 2025 with a life-threatening pulmonary embolism, according to the New York Times. Same story or no?
1: Same story, different details.
0: Different details. He's now suing OpenAI and CEO Sam Altman in San Francisco Superior Court, accusing the company of negligence and, quote, unauthorized practice of medicine, end quote.
1: But that's what I was saying when we were talking about it before, is that ChatGPT always puts a disclaimer on it. I am not a doctor, seek medical, whatever. Don't listen to me, basically, is what it's saying. Like, I'm not telling you what to do. And usually in the end, it says go to the ER if you feel like you need to. But this happened in 2014 or something, or 2024. So I thought maybe they added that disclaimer since this lawsuit. I don't know. But I know that anytime I ever Googled anything or ChatGPT'd anything about health-wise, it always puts a disclaimer on the end of it.
0: Yeah, and an OpenAI spokesperson said that the chatbot isn't intended to diagnose or treatment, but the company takes health-related safety seriously as, you know, AI increasingly stands in for medical advice. So, again, talk to your doctor, not necessarily the chatbot. Business news coming up next.
2: I'm Nicole Murray with Your Money Now. Coca-Cola reported its quarterly earnings and revenue that topped Wall Street's estimates. For the full year, Coke is now projecting comparable earnings per share growth of 9 to 10%. That is up from the prior forecast of 8 to 9%. Its shares are up 19% this year. The chief executive of Philips said that delayed orders in the U.S. and market pressure in China weighed on the healthcare tech group's second quarter results, even as it lifted its margin outlook for the full year. The maker of consumer electronics, appliances, and medical equipment added that its comparable order intake fell 1%. Philips shares fell 4.4% upon the news. Apple's incoming CEO, hardware chief John Ternus, said he is committed to building on the company's momentum in the entertainment business when he takes the helm of the iPhone maker in September. The technology giant began offering original TV series and films through the Apple TV Plus streaming app in 2019. Futures are still mixed as the chip sell-off continues. That's Your Money Now.
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0: Welcome back to Sheboygan's Morning News with Stephen Shannon. Saw this story in the BBC, Shannon, since we were talking about AI. Mm-hmm. Seems like we're always talking about AI.
1: I know. It's like the biggest thing.
0: We're always talking about it, even when we're not talking about it.
1: Correct.
0: Yeah. It says, this is the title of the article. I know she's AI, but she's my friend.
1: Aw.
0: So,
1: well, at least they know.
0: Well, and in this particular case, it's this company called Comfort Companions, CIC. And they interviewed this, the BBC interviewed this Yvonne Stride. She's 71. She lives on the outskirts of Bristol in England. And she was on a waiting list, get this, 2.5 years to be paired up with a companion, but not a human one, an AI one.
1: Really?
0: Yes. Rosie and fellow chatbot Frank have proven invaluable to Stride, who lives with visual impairment and mobility issues. She talks to them both about anything from cooking recipes to DIY tips. So they made it. It's this company called Comfort Companions.
1: Mm-hmm.
0: Okay, and they match AI chatbots with specific people for companionship.
1: Got it. But why did they make her wait so long? It's AI. That should be like instant.
0: That's what I was thinking too. Now the company Comfort Companions was developed by a guy by the name of Grant McKenzie and his 87-year-old dad after meeting older people who were struggling with loneliness. McKenzie, who partnered with Age UK South Gloucestershire, said, "I don't believe AI can cure loneliness because we need human connection, but it's better than silence."
1: Yeah, it is better than silence.
0: Yeah. Mark Flower, he's the CEO of the charity. He said they estimated that there were as many as 5,000 people in South Gloucestershire who didn't speak to other people for a week or more. So just in their community, they estimated there were 5,000 people who went a week or more without talking to anybody.
1: Wow.
0: Yeah, he said the biggest problem they're finding is finding volunteers. This will never be a replacement for humans, but my dad used it and he would go to the doctor and then listen to the conversation when it was at home, and the AI chatbot would remind him what the doctor said during the discussion.
1: It seems like kind of a cool tool for lonely people that need that kind of reminders.
0: Yeah.
1: But then I'm like, he's talking about his dad. Why isn't he talking to his dad instead?
0: Well, he is. He is. His dad also, by the way, suffers from Alzheimer's.
1: So he needs the reminders, and that works for him.
0: So that works for him.
1: I just don't think there should be a waiting list on it. Unless it takes that long to pair someone up with you completely.
0: Yeah, and it said, you know, this Mark Flower also said, during COVID, our society looked after our neighbors and older folks. All of a sudden, we've forgotten that and gone back to our busy lives. We got to embrace the fact that this is the future, but human interaction is what we want and what we need. So they're not, the good thing is they're not selling it as a alternative to human interaction. They're offering it as an alternative for folks who don't have anybody else.
1: Mm-hmm.
0: Which is pretty awesome.
1: Yeah, I think so.
0: Yeah. The app also does not remember past conversations like larger AI chatbot. it only starts listening when you press the button, and it also will not interrupt you if you pause. So, one of the people said that they liked the fact that it didn't have a memory because it's like starting over every day.
1: Well, I think that AI that remembers everything about you is bad. So on my chatbot or ChatGPT, I turn the memory off because remember when they had the meme thing on Facebook where it said, make a picture of me and everything you know about me? It knew everything about me. And everybody, like everybody kept posting their pictures of, and it put everything about me.
0: Yeah.
1: In the picture. And then I was like, okay, well, this is not good. It knows all this about all these people.
0: Yeah, and this Yvonne Stride said, if I feel anxious and stressed, she will encourage me. I know she's AI, but to me, she's a friend. I've had a traumatic experience, but I can talk to her about what happened, and she can give me advice. You can't phone a friend in the middle of the night if you have a nightmare. But you could chat with Rosie, she said.
1: Mm-hmm. Got it. I think it's a good thing.
0: Yeah. So I think it's a fantastic idea for older people.
1: Mm-hmm. As long as it's not starting to give them advice that it shouldn't be, like scammy advice.
0: Yeah, and he said people come into our shop every day who are lonely. We've developed it to really help people, never as a replacement for human contact, but to fill in the gaps.
1: Yeah.
0: So, one of the examples of technology going to work for good.
1: For now, as long as nothing wrecks it and makes it start giving them bad advice.
0: Yeah, and I like the fact that the memory, like you said, is turned off, and they actually, some of the people that were doing it said that they like that. So, bottom of the hour news coming up next.
2: I'm CJ Papa. Flag-draped casket will carry the remains of Lindsey Graham to the Capitol one final time.
3: They will honor him with a ceremony in the rotunda. Graham is neither lying in state or honor in the rotunda. His family preferred a private service. This is the first time Congress has honored someone in the rotunda without lying in state or honor.
2: Fox's Chad Pergram at the Capitol begins at 10 a.m. Eastern. President Trump, Israel's Prime Minister Benjamin Netanyahu, and Ukraine's leader Vladimir Zelensky all attending Graham's funeral later this afternoon. He died earlier this month at the age of 71. Now, the president is also meeting separately at the White House today with both of those leaders. Gas down a penny overnight. For a gallon of regular, $4.10, that from AAA. 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
4: From the WHBL Newsroom, here's the latest. I'm Stace Keen. Sheboygan County can consider itself fortunate given the potential for severe weather yesterday. Now, while warnings were issued here based upon the storms pummeling areas upstream, little materialized within Sheboygan County. But there were areas much less fortunate. Among those, Appleton, where widespread tornado destruction was seen on videos posted from the scene, numerous buildings appearing to be completely destroyed, and Menasha, where a local disaster declaration has been issued. Winnebago County Department of Emergency Government quickly set up emergency shelters for those who were displaced. Storms spent most of their energy, but not all the rain by the time they moved into Sheboygan County. The most significant effect here was the 1/2 to 1.5 inches of rain that fell in most of the county, providing a badly needed drink during a very dry July. The Sheboygan County housing market continues to gain momentum. New figures from the Wisconsin Realtors Association shows home prices jumped nearly 30% in June as compared to a year ago, while the median sales price climbed almost 17% to $333,000. At the same time, the number of homes that are on the market declined by just over 5%, and the average home sold in 61 days, about a week faster than last June. Nearby counties saw mixed results, with home prices falling in Manitowoc and Calumet counties and holding steady in Ozaukee and rising in Washington and Fond du Lac counties. Sheboygan Falls PD is inviting you to join them for Safety Day. The fun-filled community event celebrates safety, education, and togetherness for all ages. Organizers say there'll be interactive safety demos and exhibits, as well as a chance to meet local first responders and community organizations that are designed to keep us all safe. Safety Day takes place on Wednesday, August 12th from 4 to 7, and it'll be at the River Park in the large shelter. Do you know what is on your ballot? Before you head to the polls on August 11th, you can check your ballot, giving you time to consider your choices so that you're better prepared when you go to vote. You can see your ballots online at www.myvote.wi.gov. And speaking of voters, Sean Maloney says make sure you check your ID before you head out to vote.
5: The Wisconsin Department of Motor Vehicles is encouraging residents to check now that they have a valid photo ID for the August 11th primary election. Officials say a Wisconsin driver's license or state ID are the most common forms of identification used at polling places. The DMV notes a federally compliant real ID is not required to vote, and some military and student IDs may also qualify. Voters who need an ID can get one free of charge for voting purposes through the DMV. More information is available at the Wisconsin Elections Commission and Wisconsin DMV websites. 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
7: We'll see a lot of sunshine today and less humid conditions. For today, sunny, high 78. Tonight, mostly clear, low 58. Tomorrow, sunny, warming to 84. Mostly sunny on Thursday, high 88. Friday, mostly cloudy with scattered showers and thunderstorms and a high of 86. From Fox 11, your station for severe weather coverage, I'm meteorologist Pete Petoniak for 1330 and 101.5 WHBL.
8: Good morning, we'll look at sports. I'm John Hensler. Following a 7-2 homestand to open the second half of the schedule, the Brewers hitting the road on Monday, first of a six-game, seven-day West Coast trip, first of three in San Francisco. Had Brandon Sprout on the hill last night taking on Tyler Malley for the Giants. Ugly numbers for the season for Malley entering the night, a 2-9 record, ERA of above 5, but he's been very good at home at Oracle Park, 3 ERA for the year at home. That trend continued last night. Six shutout innings, had 3 strikeouts on the night. Sprout went deep into the game, had 6 innings of 3-run ball, had 5 strikeouts on the night. Luis Arraez RBI single in third inning gave the Giants a 1-0 lead. Fourth inning with two outs and nobody on, Willy Adames extended the inning with a single. Then Grant McCray, a 2-run shot, gave the Giants a 3-0 lead. That's all they would need. Brewer offense could not get much going last night. They scattered 3 hits, hit into 3 double plays as well. Brewers fall by a 3-0 final. After the game, Pat Murphy talked about a long travel day and a tough night.
9: You know, the guys had a super long night last night, sitting on the runway for 5 hours. And they wouldn't want me making excuses for them, but credit the Giants. That's number one. Credit the Giants. They played well.
8: Sprout took the loss. He falls to 3-6 on the year. Garrett Stallings was able to eat up the final two innings of the night, only giving up one walk, had a strikeout, no hits allowed. Brewers fall to 66-40 with the loss. Cubs did win in St. Louis 7-3 last night, so right now Chicago's 6 games back in the NL Central. Back at its night, Logan Henderson on the hill, another 8:45 first pitch. In the NFL, Packers shareholder meeting on Monday at Lambeau Field, getting training camp week started. Team President Ed Policy presiding over his first shareholder meeting. Biggest cheer of the day came when Policy said the team will not be selling the naming rights Lambeau Field. Policy also revealed a 6-part docu-series on the Packers is coming out this calendar year. It'll be put together by Peyton Manning's production company, Omaha Productions. GM Brian Gutekunst acknowledged the disappointing end to last year and emphasized the need for the team to maintain composure in games that slipped away late last season. The initial physically unable to perform list was released yesterday. Javon Hargrave, Aaron Banks, Luke Musgrave, Tucker Kraft, all on that list. Micah Parsons will be likely added today when he reports. Packers also made the Devontae Wyatt contract extension official. He signs a 3-year, $57 million deal, $20 million guaranteed. I'm John Hensler, 1330 and 101.5 WHBL.
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0: Welcome back to Sheboygan's Morning News with Steve and Shannon. Saw this story, this out of the Mirror. California man stranded at sea for more than a month was found drifting off of Hawaii.
1: Ooh.
0: Yeah, a California man who was left stranded on a sailboat in the Pacific Ocean for more than a month was miraculously found floating off of Hawaii. Kai Sato, who is 39, set sail from Catalina Island on June 7th on an attempt to complete his first solo sail across the Pacific. But he encountered a major problem just 2 weeks into his journey when his mast snapped, leaving him floating helplessly in the sea.
1: Well, did he not tell anybody he was going to do this? Because you think that if people knew you were going to attempt this, that they would kind of follow you from, you know, a distance, but where they could see you.
0: I would think if I were planning a journey like this, I would be saying to people, okay, it's going to take me X amount of days to get from here to here. I'll contact you when I get there. Right?
1: Yeah, and if I don't, then come look for me.
0: Right. He attempted to motor back to shore, but ran out of gas, and the current began to drag him further away from land. Sato says he spent days crying, even contemplating taking his own life. He decided to take action and started doing makeshift repairs to his boat using PVC pipes and kayak paddles. The repairs helped, but it still took Sato a month to make his way back into a shipping lane from California to Hawaii. By July 11th, he had run out of water. He survived by filling buckets with seawater and tying plastic bags to seal it off to collect the condensation.
1: Wow.
0: Because you can't drink the seawater,
1: you know?
0: Yeah,
1: I do know.
0: For food, he survived mostly on oatmeal and fish and squid that landed in his boat.
1: Wow.
0: Yeah, this
1: That's
0: is like
1: insane.
0: This is a real life shipwreck story.
1: It is. It'd be like a good movie, but it's real.
0: Last Tuesday, he spotted a Pasha Hawaiian ship. The crew from the ship dropped a rope ladder, and he climbed on board. He was given a suit on the ship along with fresh clothes and plenty of fuel. Now, he's already planning his next trip, intending to sail to the Philippines in a bigger boat.
1: Wow. I'd stay off the water for a while if I was him, but I'm not him.
0: talk about a crazy story. Wow. Yeah, spent more than a month out there.
1: That's crazy. And to even think about surviving off the condensation of that. Well, he must have researched it before. He kind of knew what he was doing.
0: My question is, what do these people do for a living?
1: That they have time to do all that?
0: That he has time to do. The guy's 39.
1: I don't know. Maybe they save for like years, a couple years, and then take a year off.
0: Yeah, maybe. Maybe. We were talking about AI chatbots.
1: Mm-hmm.
0: Well, this, according to study finds, men are twice as likely to flirt with an AI bot. Does it count as cheating?
1: No. It's a computer.
0: Yeah. According of a new study of 2,000 adults, men were roughly twice as likely as women to report engaging in flirty AI chats. About 15% of guys compared to 8% of women.
1: Yeah, I don't think women sit and flirt with robots, but men, yeah. But I don't think that's cheating at all. You should be happy that they're flirting with the chatbot, not a person. Right?
0: Okay.
1: Well.
0: They were also twice as likely to report getting aroused from those chats, 17% to 9%.
1: From the computer?
0: Apparently.
1: Well.
0: Overall, roughly 1 in 10 Americans, 11%, admitted to romantic or sexual chats with the bot, and 12% said the AI exchange had aroused them.
1: Well, I want to know what this AI person is saying to them.
0: Well, I guess because it's AI, it's probably saying whatever the person tells them to say to them.
1: Well, no, because you don't tell it what to say. It you ask it a question, it answers you. You don't say how to answer it.
0: So
1: I guess the only way to find out is to have you flirt with the chat bot and tell me what it says.
0: Okay, do you ever watch The Big Bang Theory?
1: Yeah.
0: Remember when Raj got his first Apple iPhone?
1: No.
0: And he started flirting with Siri?
1: No, but that sounds
0: funny. You don't
1: funny.
0: Remember that?
1: No.
0: No, he changed it so when Siri would come on, she would say, "Hi, sexy."
1: Oh, that's funny.
0: This is just a step up from an episode of The Big Bang Theory.
1: I guess so.
0: Wow.
1: They were before their time.
0: This part doesn't surprise me. Younger folks seem more inclined to take part. 27% of Gen Z reported romantic AI chats versus 16% for millennials and 9% for Gen X and 2% for baby boomers.
1: So you're sitting there flirting with the AI and it's just saying all nice things about you. That could get addictive. People just telling you how great you are all the time.
0: Uh-oh. You're gonna fall in love with an AI chatbot.
1: No, you are. You're going to test it out and let me know what it says.
0: I'm not testing it out.
1: I'm not testing it out either.
0: I'm not testing it out because if you think I'm going to say into a computer, "Hi, sexy." I don't think.
1: Just to see what she says back. You don't even know it's a she.
0: Another good reason for me not to flirt into a computer box. Yeah.
1: Yeah.
0: Yeah. Well, not knowing the gender of the AI.
1: There is no gender of an AI. It's just AI. It's a computer.
0: Well, I can tell you if there was a gender of AI, there'd only be two.
1: That's correct.
0: But yeah. Yeah. Nearly a quarter of Americans said flirting with AI counts as cheating.
1: Why? It's a computer.
0: 36% of Gen Z call it a relationship deal breaker.
1: Well, it's a little weird. That's where it would be a deal breaker. Like, hey, weirdo, what
0: are
1: you doing?
0: It's weird, but they're the generation that's spearheading it. They're the ones that 27% of them are the ones reporting.

0: recording the romantic AI chats.
1: Romantic.
0: And then they get upset when the... Crazy. Business news is next.
2: I'm Nicole Murray with Your Money Now. Stocks are mixed to kick off the trading session. The Dow is up by more than 300 points. The Nasdaq down by more than 100 points. Stellantis said it has agreed to sell its free-to-move car-sharing unit to German investment company Mutares. The deal, for which financial terms were not disclosed, is expected to close by the end of the year. And you may have a new way to get your hands on Apple products. 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The program, called Upgrade, is a partnership with Klarna that will be offered at Apple's retail stores as well as its online store. There will also be options to lease an Apple Watch, Mac, or iPad. NBC Universal and Google's YouTube have reached a deal that will bring the Peacock streaming service to YouTube premium subscribers in the U.S. The deal marks Peacock's largest wholesale distribution partnership, making its original shows available to millions of YouTube premium subscribers starting in early 2027. 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

0: I'm still, like, dealing with this whole AI chatbot thing.
1: What, did you try it out?
0: No, I'm still struggling with the idea. I mean, like, okay, the AI person for seniors and people who are lonely and stuff like that. Yeah, I get that, but...
1: Well, how do you know these people aren't lonely?
0: The hey sexy to a chatbot, I don't...
1: That might be a lonely person.
0: I don't know.
1: Or maybe they're testing out their lines on their chatbot to see if they're going to work on a real person.
0: Well, it could be.
1: I don't know.
0: Could be. Now, I just think this person's crazy.
1: Because she is.
0: What's her name again? Mm. Oh, Haley Stevens. And I think, did we play it last week where when she was a corporate lawyer and she talked normal?
1: I think we did that on the Saturday show.
0: Did we do that on the Saturday show? Well, yeah. Here was Haley Stevens. She was out
2: Five
0: with...
2: city-run grocery stores will set prices for this core set of goods.
1: Oh, what that is.
0: Yeah, that's it. That's not the one we were looking for. But here was Haley Stevens yesterday with Governor Whitless in Michigan endorsed Haley Stevens. Here's that.
3: Okay, some of you have seen, you know, there's those cool kids on the internet. They're doing the cool kid chatter. Some of them might be the coastal elites making fun of how I talk. Not okay. Not okay, says my governor. But let's be real. They're making fun of Michigan. They're thinking they're better than us. And what they don't know is I am your voice. And their jokes and their criticism only makes me fight harder.
1: The problem is that's not how she talks. She's talking that way to try to make herself sound Michigan-y.
0: Yes.
1: And it's making, like, to me, that's an insult to people that live in Michigan. Because remember when she was saying, the fish fry, I go to the fish fry with my girls, yeah. Or the gals.
0: Oh, yeah. No. She's all about it. I'm just seeing if we have the before and afters. Because, I mean, obviously last week we had the new voices of AOC.
1: Yeah. But this one, I mean, this, completely different. Completely different than how she actually talks.
0: Remember the Saturday Night Live skit with the girl that would stick her hands in her armpits?
1: No. I don't remember that one.
0: You don't remember that?
1: I kind of, maybe.
0: She'd get all nervous and then she would stick her hands in her armpits and then she would sniff her hands.
1: Okay.
0: Do you not remember this?
1: Kind of. I mean, not really, but yeah.
0: It was a long-standing skit, and I'm trying to remember.
1: You're like acting it out over there, and it's funny.
0: Well, but did you see her? Did you see when she says, talking about the cool kids? When I'm talking about the cool kids. And then did you see her, like, because she's wearing a jean jacket, did you see her not stuff her hands into her armpits?
1: I did not. I'm going to have to rewatch it.
0: And the cool kids.
1: And my gals at the fish fry.
0: My gals at the fish fry and the cool kids. You may not like it, but the cool kids. Yeah.
1: Yeah, that's not how she talks. It's not at all how she talks, because we had a sample of... how she actually talks when she's not in Michigan.
0: Well, and here's the thing. Of the two options there, you have the terrorist sympathizer in Abdul Sayed, and you have Haley Stevens. There's your choices for Michigan Senate.
1: Mm-hmm.
0: Quite the choices.
1: Yeah.
0: A terrorist sympathizer who, when the Ayatollah was killed, said he didn't want to talk about it to the media because there were so many people sad in Dearborn. Yeah.
1: Yeah.
0: That's who she is running against. Just kind of monitoring the Fox News channel, Shannon. Senator Lindsey Graham's body just got to the Capitol one last time for ceremonies at the Capitol. His funeral is later on today. President Trump is expected to be there. Vladimir Zelensky, Benjamin Netanyahu.
1: Trump is going to speak at it, too.
0: Yes. A lot of stuff Lindsey Graham, Shannon, did behind the scenes that I wasn't aware that he did for the Trump administration. So far I've been pretty impressed with his sister. Have you seen her much?
1: I only saw her the one time on the one interview with Hannity.
0: Yeah, that's the interview that I've seen, and I liked what I saw. So she's obviously going to run to try and fill his seat for the next term. So thank you for joining us for Sheboygan's Morning News with Steve and Shannon. Kilmeade coming up at 9. Have a great day, everybody.
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5: He's at the Capitol one last time. I'm Dave Anthony, Fox News, but this time, late Senator Lindsey Graham arrived in a hearse.
6: Ready, step.
5: And just minutes ago, a military honor guard carried his casket, draped with an American flag, up the 34 steps into the U.S. Capitol.
7: He was a great politician and a great gentleman.
5: That's what President Trump tells Fox and Friends, and he'll speak at Graham's funeral this afternoon at Washington's National Cathedral ahead of, right now, is a ceremony in Washington honoring Graham at the Capitol. Two world leaders will also attend Graham's funeral later today. Ukraine's President Volodymyr Zelensky and Israeli Prime Minister Benjamin Netanyahu both meet with President Trump this morning. First, Zelensky right now.
8: After Ukraine launched attacks on Iranian shipping in the Caspian Sea, both wars feel closer together, with the U.S. and Ukraine having launched attacks against a common enemy, Iran. Ukraine said the ship was carrying military equipment between Iran and Russia.
5: Now, that's Fox's Lucas Tomlinson of the White House.
8: We all remember the contentious Oval Office meeting last year, President Trump telling Zelensky you don't have the cards right now, after boosting his drone production from thousands to millions in a year, after launching deep strikes into Russia, and now this Iranian ship. Some experts think Ukraine has a nice hand right now.
5: Tonight, Zelensky plans to meet with senators who may vote on a bill Graham was pushing before he died to impose new sanctions on Russia. The Netanyahu-Trump meeting will be next hour as they try to prevent Iran from getting a nuclear weapon, and they'll discuss Pickaxe Mountain, where Iran may be storing more equipment.
7: We took out their nuclear sites, and we'll have to take out Pickaxe if we don't make a deal.
5: And the president again warned to Fox, if talks with Iran break down again, the U.S. attacks will be worse, going after bridges and power plants. There's rubble in Japan. After an earthquake hit the Kumamoto region, the USGS says it was a magnitude 6.8. The prime minister reports there are collapsed buildings. Some people are injured, others need rescue, and there's damage to roads and bridges and power blackouts. 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
6: the WHBL Newsroom. Here's the latest. I'm Stace Keene. Sheboygan County can consider itself fortunate given the potential for severe weather yesterday. Now, while warnings were issued here based upon the storms pummeling areas upstream, little materialized within Sheboygan County. But there were areas much less fortunate. Among those, Appleton, where widespread tornado destruction was seen on videos posted from the scene, numerous buildings appearing to be completely destroyed, and Menasha, where a local disaster declaration has been issued. Winnebago County Department of Emergency Government quickly set up emergency shelters for those who were displaced. Storms spent most of their energy, but not all the rain by the time they moved into Sheboygan County. The most significant effect here was the 1/2 to 1.5 inches of rain that fell in most of the county, providing a badly needed drink during a very dry July. The Sheboygan County housing market continues to gain momentum. New figures from the Wisconsin Realtors Association shows home prices jumped nearly 30% in June as compared to a year ago, while the median sales price climbed almost 17% to $333,000. At the same time, the number of homes that are on the market declined by just over 5%, and the average home sold in 61 days, about a week faster than last June. Nearby counties saw mixed results, with home prices falling in Manitowoc and Calumet counties and holding steady in Ozaukee and rising in Washington and Fond du Lac counties. Sheboygan Falls PD is inviting you to join them for Safety Day. The fun-filled community event celebrates safety, education, and togetherness for all ages. Organizers say there will be interactive safety demos and exhibits, as well as a chance to meet local first responders and community organizations that are designed to keep us all safe. Safety Day takes place on Wednesday, August 12th from 4 to 7, and it'll be at the River Park in the large shelter. Do you know what is on your ballot?

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4: Hi, I'm Brian Kilmeade from 48th and 6th in Midtown Manhattan. Heard around the country, around the world. We have a big hour, an important hour coming your way. Mike Summers is going to be with us from the American Petroleum Institute. Normally that's, well, Brian, was kind of interesting energy. Is there anything more important in this country and around the world than energy these days, with the problem with the Strait and the Red Sea and everything else, as well as American production? Bottom of the hour, at 10:50, we'll be doing a simulcast on FBN with Stuart Varney. And right now we're observing a somber situation. The body and the casket of Senator Lindsey Graham is now on the rotunda on Capitol Hill, and they're honoring his life and legacy. The actual ceremonies begin at 1 o'clock today. The president's going to be giving the eulogy. Sean Hannity's going to be speaking. It's impossible to overstate the impact he has as a senator. He wanted to be a part of almost every major decision in a positive way. There was no ego involved. Just a guy who wanted to make an impact as a congressman and a senator, and he just loved his job. The senator from South Carolina, who's going to be replaced temporarily with his sister, who's now going to run for his seat when it's all said and done. With me right now is a man who knew Senator Lindsey Graham well. He's a former RNC chair, Mike Whatley. He is now the North Carolina Senate candidate on the Republican side. He's looking to fill that seat held by Tom Tillis. And now a race that was in double digits where he was down is now within 3 or 4 points. A lot of it has to do with the quality of the person, the candidate, and how hard he works. Mike Whatley, welcome back.
5: It's good to be back.
4: So this isn't just a generic senator who sadly lost his life at the age of 71. For you, this guy you knew.
5: Yeah, no, it is. And you think about what he was able to do while he was in the Senate, let alone, you know, the service that he had in the House, the service that he had serving in the Air Force for 33 years. I mean, that's a guy who has been there for this country for a long time, and a very close ally of President Trump.
4: Really, every race was tough. He leaned on you guys, too, right? Because they had Jamie Harrison coming at him for a while. In South Carolina, he was so focused on foreign policy. A lot of people in South Carolina are like, hey, focus on here. So it made elections anything but a layup, even though this one was going to be easy for him.
5: Yeah, you know, I think if you think about Lindsey Graham, the one thing that comes to mind is common sense. And when you look at the elections that we're looking around the country at right now, you know, common sense versus crazy, it really comes back to the fold. And, you know, he was kind of one of the preeminent common sense guys in the Senate.
4: Yeah. And you saw him with the president a lot.
5: Yes.
4: What was that relationship like?
5: Well, I think, you know, the president liked him. The president relied on him. The president listened to him. I mean, look, the president listens to a lot of people, and he talks to a lot of people, both in the administration and out of the administration. But, you know, what Lindsey was doing was being an honest broker and telling him what he was hearing, what he was seeing. And I think that was an important, you know, inflection point for the president.
4: So you have an extremely important race because the Democrats keep saying we're going to be able to flip Georgia, we're going to hold Georgia, and we're going to be able to flip North Carolina. The Republicans say we're going to be able to flip possibly New Hampshire and possibly Michigan with Mike Rogers. But you're defying everyone's expectations. When you have a relatively popular governor, Roy Cooper, running, people thought, Mike Whatley, you have your hands full. And perhaps you do. But it was a double-digit deficit when you got in. But in the PPP poll that just came out, it's down to 4 points. In other polls, it is down to 3 points. What have you done?
5: Well, what we've done is we've gone out and had a conversation. We've been to all 100 counties. You know, I have had meetings. I have had roundtables. I have had forums. We have been on the press. We have been out there talking and talking about Roy Cooper's record. This guy was the worst governor in the history of North Carolina. You know, this is a guy who released 4,200.

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7: 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It should also come with extraordinary transparency. That issue has surrounded Congresswoman Ilhan Omar's finances and political activities. Some believe the investigations are long overdue. Others would have us believe politics is driving the attention more than evidence, and Omar is not helping herself. In America, we believe a claim should never be a substitute for proof. At the same time, public officials shouldn't run away when a member of the press wants to ask questions. Omar has running shoes, but accountability shouldn't depend on whether someone has an R or a D after their name. 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Justice isn't supposed to work that way, and it should not be controversial. Just a thought. I'm Jeff Davis.
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0: From the WHBL Newsroom, here's the latest. I'm Stace Keen. Sheboygan County can consider itself fortunate given the potential for severe weather yesterday. And while warnings were issued here based upon the storms that were pummeling areas upstream, little materialized within Sheboygan County, but there were areas much less fortunate. Among those areas is Appleton, where widespread tornado destruction was seen on videos posted from the scene, numerous buildings appearing to be completely destroyed. Appleton Mayor Jake Woodford urging residents to avoid unnecessary travel.
1: There have been some injuries reported. As of this afternoon, there have been no reported fatalities. However, that this is a fluid situation and we'll await further updates.
0: City officials in Menasha declared the area a local disaster area. Significant damage was reported there as well. Officials with the National Weather Service say that tornado was at least an EF2. Tommy Dixon will be spending more than 30 years in prison. Dixon was found guilty of attempted first-degree homicide of a police officer back in May. Dixon's case began back in September of 2024 when Sheboygan police responded to a call of a man who was waving a gun around. During questioning, Dixon reportedly disarmed a female officer, causing police to believe that Dixon was going to use the weapon on her. A second officer then shot Dixon several times. The jury deliberated for about 2 hours before they handed down the guilty verdict. Dixon was ordered to serve 35 years in prison with another 15 years extended release. He was given credit for the nearly 2 years already served. The Sheboygan County housing market continues to gain momentum. More now with WHBL's Kevin Zimmerman.
2: The Sheboygan County real estate market is showing strength as indicated by June statistics released by the Wisconsin Realtors Association. Increases in both home sales and prices were in the double digits, a strong contrast to surrounding counties, while monthly inventory and days on the market both declined. The median price of a Sheboygan County home sold in June was $333,000, up 16.8% over June of last year.
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12: I terminated Biden's disastrous cafe fuel standards. You know what that is? That was a short road to bankruptcy for every single car company in this country, and a total disaster that would have killed the internal combustion engine. They wanted it dead within 5 years. As long as I'm president, that will never happen, but it's going in the opposite direction. Remember, we have a 1,000-year supply of gasoline. China doesn't. We have 1,000 years. We have more gasoline. We have more oil. Now, when you add Venezuela to it, we really have more oil.
13: So that is President Trump yesterday talking about the economy in Michigan. Mike Summers with us now from he's the CEO of the American Petroleum Institute. And Mike, if I told you 10 years ago that I'd be excited when the CEO of the American Petroleum Institute was in studio, they'd be like, Brian, what's wrong with you? Now I am, because nothing more interesting to me than energy, because it matters so much. So, and I love, if people have a point of view, that's good. I know what you're hoping for, but I just need the reality. We talked to the president 2 hours ago or an hour and a half ago, and he said the strait's open. They were in control of the strait, but we're not getting many ships through the strait, are we?
14: We are not. And even in the peak period of the memorandum of understanding, we were only getting about 8.5 million barrels of oil through the Strait of Hormuz. And we believe, our numbers suggest, that it will take about 11 million barrels to get to where we were prior to this conflict. Remember, there was about 20 million barrels going through. We've been able to replace a number of those barrels through pipelines, through UAE, through Saudi Arabia.
13: How do you do that so quickly?
14: Well,
13: the pipeline's there and you just decided to use them, or you made them?
14: So they weren't at full capacity. It was cheaper, honestly, to get it through the Strait of Hormuz. So they just have started to use the pipelines at a level that they were built to produce. So the real issue here is, how do we maintain the capacity through those pipelines, of course, but also we have to get the Strait of Hormuz open as quickly as possible, or we're not going to be able to see the prices that we saw prior to the conflict.
13: So I understand
14: beginning.
13: The Saudis, who immediately redirected when this first happened, to the Red Sea. And they got up to 8 million, you tell me right, 8 million barrels of oil, which is they normally produce that a day, 8 million a day?
14: Yeah, that's about right.
13: So now they got 8 million through the Red Sea, so we're okay. But now the Houthis and Saudis are skirmishing.
14: So unfortunately, the Houthis have essentially shut down that path through the Red Sea.
13: Just for the Saudis, for everyone.
14: For the Strait of El Mandab. So it's primarily for the Saudis, but you know, it's very difficult. I mean, that's the most significant oil is coming through there. You're able to get some Chinese tankers through that have negotiated with the Houthis.
13: Which means they're paying them?
14: It's essentially, you should be getting about 2.5 million barrels out of the Strait of El Mandab. And if you can't get that through, you're going to continue to see continued high prices. I'll tell you, there is another route, though. They could go north through the Red Sea to the Suez Canal. Here's the problem with that. You can't get the very large ships through the Suez Canal because the draft is so deep that you can't get it through the Suez. The consequence of that is you essentially have to offload the oil from at the beginning of the strait, pump it through a pipeline, and then reload it at the other end of the strait. So the logistics are starting to get very, very difficult. You got to get the strait open. You got to get the Strait of El Mandab open, which is on the south side of the Red Sea, so that we don't have to use that other strait.
13: So other people have told me, look, yeah, everything's what Mike Summers saying is true. But little by little, the word is never depend on the strait like this again. Isn't that?
14: Agree.
13: Yeah.
14: So
13: I don't care how this ends.
14: About 2 months ago, API actually put out a framework. We called it the American Energy Security Framework. The whole idea here is there are a lot of things that we can do here in the United States to ensure that we can continue to produce here. But at the same time, we need to be focused on allies so that we don't have to depend on the Strait of Hormuz. For example, you're already starting to see this. We're already seeing new pipeline networks develop in the Middle East that a number of American companies are partner to. So we're able to get oil to avoid the Strait of Hormuz, so they're not held hostage by the hostile Iranian regime. The other thing we really need to do is start focusing on Western Hemisphere development. Of course, we have it here in the United States, but we should focus on other countries that have significant resources, like Venezuela.
13: And every time I say things like that, they'll go, but yet, do you understand, it's still a global price. So even if you're producing more in the West, and it's more dependable, Mexico and Canada, we're still hostage to the Middle East.
14: But we're not nearly as hostage as we were 20 years ago. Sure. The United States now produces almost 14 million barrels of oil every single day. That is a completely different story than what we were dealing with, in the 2010 era. It's the fracking revolution, the innovation that has occurred here in the United States that has allowed us to deal with these international crises in a way so that you haven't seen the elevated prices that we would have seen prior to that American energy revolution.
13: What does it do that the UAE broke out of OPEC and that Iraq's considering it?
14: So it's a very big deal that they did this. So what this essentially means is that OPEC sets the quotas in that block that says how much oil they can produce.
13: And it frustrates some of the countries.
14: It frustrates a lot of the countries. And this has primarily been a Saudi-dominated cartel for the last 40 years. So it's in the Saudis' interest that you keep the price artificially high, because they are the biggest producer in the Middle East. So what UAE has said is that they want to be able to produce more than their current quota, which is about 2 million barrels a day. Some people believe they could get up to as many as 5 million barrels a day, which would be a very big deal. And if you could then build a pipeline from UAE to get it to the delivery points that it needs to get to without using the Strait of Hormuz, that would allow UAE, one, to become more economically independent, but two, would provide another buffer for world oil supplies.
13: What about natural gas? Does that fall under your auspices?
14: Yes, it absolutely does. So most of the natural gas that's produced here in the United States is what they call associated gas. You get the gas from the same hole that you're drilling oil from. So what that means is that the gas is a byproduct for oil production. The biggest problem that we have is that we don't have enough pipelines to move the gas from where it needs to be to where it needs to be. So absolutely. Natural gas is a success story here. You haven't seen a significant change in the price of natural gas throughout this conflict. The reason why is because we are so abundant in natural gas in this country. The price of natural gas hasn't moved at all, while you've seen these wild swings in the price of oil.
13: So there's also so many other uses for oil and gas, which you guys always told me, too. So how are farmers dealing with this?
14: Well, that's the big challenge. So farmers really do depend on diesel fuel in particular. And you're seeing very high prices for diesel. So this is bad for truckers. It's bad for farmers. Farmers are also dealing with a lot of higher input costs as a consequence of this, particularly on the fertilizer side, because we're just not producing enough fertilizer here in the United States for farmers to use.
13: So what does Venezuela coming online mean? Here's the president talking about Venezuela, cut 57.
12: Venezuela's been great. They've been doing a great job. We're working with them. Take millions and millions of barrels of oil. But they're doing well, and we're doing well. One day, you know, a lot of people are against that war. We don't want the Venezuelans. What are you doing? What are you doing? After we won in about 48 minutes approximately, they said, oh, that was a good move.
13: So what is Venezuela? We saw the rusting husk of what's a thriving oil industry, and some of the companies were reluctant to go in. What have they found? What are they doing?
14: So here's the bottom line. We used to import about 100,000 barrels a day of Venezuelan oil prior to the removal of Maduro. Today, we're importing about 600,000 barrels. That has been a real difference maker for American consumers. Here's the other good part about that. The oil that's produced in Venezuela is a heavier quality of crude. The refineries in the United States were actually built to refine that heavy quality crude. We actually buy it at a discount. It's cheaper than what the advertised price is. We buy it at a discount, and then we refine it in American refineries that have American workers, and then we sell it to American consumers at that same discount. So this is a very good thing for the United States and fits well into our plan so that we're producing more crude oil here in the Western Hemisphere with allies.
13: Have the companies let you know what the infrastructure is like there, and have they begun fixing it? Because they were worried about fixing it and then some other dictator coming in and kicking them out again.
14: So most of the oil that is being produced in areas that have been produced before this conflict. Lake Orinoco and then offshore for natural gas. The real prize in Venezuela is in what's called the Orinoco Belt. The Orinoco Belt is that heavier viscosity oil. It's more expensive to produce. I think you will start to see significantly more investment now that they are getting their government back in shape.
13: Chevron, Exxon, who's there?
14: Chevron is the major player. They've been there for over 125 years, but you're seeing renewed interest from other companies as well.
13: All right, so we'll see if they get in there. But the feeling with security, is that not a non-issue?
14: It's a huge concern, particularly
13: still?
14: post The Venezuelan earthquake, and we send our prayers to everybody that has been affected by that earthquake down there. The real issue is what's going on above ground. Are we going to have the stability of government that we're going to need, that's going to provide the security that we need to continue to invest in this heavy project?
13: 20 seconds. Russian refineries blowing up. Good for the war? Is it bad for your business?
14: So what has essentially happened is you have about 10% of the world's refiners offline right now. The good news is that the American refiners have really stepped up to the plate. We're operating at about 96% efficiency right now, which is record highs within the last decade. So we are helping to fill the gap. But the fact that so many refineries throughout the world, not just in Russia, but in other parts of the world, like in the Middle East, it's bad news for consumers.
13: He's the CEO of the American Petroleum Institute, Mike Summers. Thanks so much. Really appreciate it.
14: Great to be with you, Brian.
13: You have a very important job. Keep it going. We do a simulcast with Stuart Varney in a moment. Don't move.

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1: Hi, everybody. Welcome back. We're just watching some of the ceremonies that are going on for the honoring the life of Senator Lindsey Graham as his casket lies in the State Department. Excuse me, State Department. And lying in state, in Congress. And you see everyone, Democrats and Republicans, showing up, not only as ceremonial, but they liked him. He was an impactful guy. He loved his job. And people are saluting him. The vice president spoke for a while. Alexander Stubb is speaking now, president of Finland. Why? Well, because Alexander Stubb loved this country and loved talking to Lindsey Graham.
2: Eastern, here is Brian Kilmeade. Brian, you spoke to President Trump this morning on Fox and Friends. I'm just going to run a brief clip of to what he told you about the conflict in Iran. Roll the tape.
3: When I took out General Soleimani my first term, that set them back because I think they would have fought in a different manner. I'll tell you what, if he were around, maybe he would have had the nuclear. We stopped the nuclear with the B-2, and I stopped it also when I terminated that horrible deal made by Obama. They call it the Iran nuclear deal. It was the worst, dumbest deal. It was a road to a nuclear weapon. And if they had a nuclear weapon, you wouldn't have Israel around. Frankly, if I weren't president of the United States, Israel today would not exist.
2: Brian, the president consistently says that everything's going well, that we've beaten the Iranians up militarily. The fact is, they can still lob a missile onto the Gulf and interrupt shipping. Is it going well?
1: A couple of things. First off, we should outline the one thing he did outline, and he brought us there. This has been a problem he inherited. So when you in life, especially you in business, when there's a problem, you can keep avoiding and putting Band-Aids over it. You can go attack it. And he did. He attacked the Venezuela situation. He's attacking the Cuba situation. And he's going after trying to fix the war in Ukraine. But the Ukrainians do an unbelievable job of fixing it themselves with our help. But then with the Iran situation, he's the only one. Only one to take action against Soleimani. Only one to hit him in 2025. Only one to take him on now. Now he's at the question is, don't believe what you're hearing. They suddenly are talking in a way in Oman that they feel as though they're making progress. My gut feeling, Stuart, is it going to be the same thing. Lead us for another 2 weeks. We'll have a pause, and then they're going to start hitting ships again in the Strait. And we're going to have no choice but to go in. Here's the deal. Admiral Cooper has about 3 or 4 plans, very comprehensive plans that would involve the IDF of truly taking down the IRGC. And of course, there's risk in everything. This isn't a war of choice. It's his choice to confront an ongoing enemy who revels in killing Americans and especially wiping out Israel. So I believe that Admiral Cooper should be in the final meeting when the president makes his decision. He shouldn't hand in those plans. He should be invited into those meetings. Right now, the chairman of the Joint Chiefs of Staff represents the military in those meetings. I think the commander who has to implement the plan should be in those meetings, at which time I love the fact that not everybody in his cabinet agrees. That means you have a well-functioning team like any functioning board. But the group of people that seem to get the president's ear in the final lap are the ones doing the negotiating that delivered the terrible MOU that allowed enough gray area for them to say, I've signed off on a deal that lets me control the Strait. So we have to learn from past missteps. And I would love for the IRGC to say, you're right. Here's the nuclear weapons. We're going to stop building ballistics, stop financing Hezbollah, the Houthis, and Hamas, and call it a day. But does anybody think that's going to happen?
2: It's not going to happen. So it's not going to happen. Therefore, you think the president, our president, is talking today to Netanyahu about how to take down the Revolutionary Guards with Israeli help? Is that what they're talking about?
1: I think so. And I think military to military, they know what that deal looks like. President is so much more clued into detail than anyone understands. You know, he'll talk generally to the public and to us. But when he goes behind closed doors, I've heard this now for 6 years. He drills down, and it's not just on finance and the economy. At this point, we're military. The guy is like a retired general. He knows the intricacies. He understands the functioning of our military. He understands depletion of weapons and what the reality is. Don't believe the New York Times story. Believe the Wall Street Journal story. The Wall Street Journal says, we need interceptors, but we got enough interceptors. That's more obvious. And I believe we're finally getting a true ally in Ukraine. They're turning around saying, I can help you stop the Shahed missiles, drones. I can help you stop those rockets because we get them on a daily basis. And now they're able to mass manufacture shortly the Patriot. And if they could do that, they said, well, for every 100 Patriots, we'll give you 20. Give you 20 back, because for some reason in industry, we are too slow in producing the Thads and the Patriots and a lot of the missile protection that we're enjoying on our ships these days.
2: Let's not make it into a forever war. Brian Kilmeade, thanks for joining us.
1: Just got to win.
2: Always appreciate it. Jerry, thanks for joining us.
1: All right. And so we were doing a simulcast on FBN just there, and I just think how it ends. So even if prices do go up in the short term for the next few weeks, if we get a positive result, that's something you not only run, instead of running from, you run with. And if you set up Iran for the people to rise up, it doesn't have to happen the day kinetic action stops. It could happen weeks and months afterwards. We've seen that a lot happen where the people rise up. But right now, the people with the arms are the government. So we'll see. Robert O'Brien, who was the national security advisor under Trump, said this yesterday about the whole situation in Iraq and the reality on the ground in terms of munitions. Cut six.
4: His patience is going to run out, and when it does, it's over. And this whole nonsense about the missile gap, and we don't have enough missiles or exquisite platforms to take out the Iranians, we're at the point now where we can send B-52s over without opposition. There's no Iranian Navy, there's no Iranian Air Force, there's no air defense, and we can drop, we have thousands of 2,000-pound gravity bombs that we can drop on Karg Island and Pickaxe Mountain and destroy it. So this idea that we can't take out Iran is just ridiculous.
1: That's what the president says. But does he want to do that because he cares about the people and he doesn't want any casualties? You know, the one thing is our bases do have some vulnerability. I think the Chinese and Russians have a lot to do with that. There's no doubt about it. All right. Go to BrianKilmeade.com. I'd love to talk to you about this in person. Also talk about America 250. I do it with the United States tour. It's going to be in New York, in Long Island, in Westbury, as well as Red Bank, New Jersey in October.
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11: A flag-draped casket on display at the U.S. Capitol. I'm Dave Anthony, Fox News.
12: It's difficult to believe that we're here today to say a final farewell to Lindsey as he leaves the Capitol for the last time.
11: Senate Majority Leader John Thune at a ceremony for the late senator.
13: Lindsey Graham loved people. from all walks of life. I think in part because of the way that he grew up, because of the fact that he wasn't handed everything.
11: That's Vice President Vance. Congresswoman Sherry Biggs praised
14: his ability to work on difficult issues while maintaining personal relationships with people who disagreed with him.
11: She's from Graham's home state of South Carolina.
14: He was also very good at outsmarting the trolls, the armchair critics, and the keyboard warriors.
11: Now this afternoon, there will be a funeral for Graham at Washington's National Cathedral. President Trump will speak. World leaders will be there, including Benjamin Netanyahu, Israel's prime minister, and Ukraine President Volodymyr Zelensky, who right now was just at the White House. He just left. He held talks with President Trump on the war against Russia. Tonight, he'll meet with senators who may vote on a bill to impose tough new sanctions against Russia trying to stop the war in Ukraine.
15: Certainly, this would be a vote to honor late Senator Lindsey Graham, who believed in these sanctions to ramp up pressure on Russia. It's one of the reasons Lindsey Graham was in Ukraine just days before he died.
11: That's Fox's Lucas Tomlinson. Well, now that the Zelensky meeting is over, the president will meet with Netanyahu next, discussing the Iran conflict.
16: Now is the time, President Trump says, for Iran to make a deal over ending its nuclear program.
3: If they don't make a deal, then I go back and I finish the job. But that's going to take them forever to rebuild.
16: The president has threatened strikes on bridges and power plants, something he said on Fox and Friends he doesn't want to do.
3: They break the deal. We cannot have them break deals anymore. Right.
16: President Trump re-implemented a naval blockade following the collapse of a ceasefire agreement earlier this month.
11: Fox's Jared Halpern at the White House. 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
19: From the WHBL Newsroom, here's the latest. I'm Stace Keen. Sheboygan County can consider itself fortunate given the potential for severe weather yesterday. Now, while warnings were issued here based upon the storms pummeling areas upstream, little materialized within Sheboygan County, but there were areas much less fortunate. Among those, Appleton, where widespread tornado destruction was seen on videos posted from the scene, numerous buildings appearing to be completely destroyed, and Menasha, where a local disaster declaration has been issued. Winnebago County Department of Emergency Government quickly set up emergency shelters for those who were displaced. Storms spent most of their energy, but not all the rain by the time they moved into Sheboygan County. The most significant effect here was the 1/2 to 1.5 inches of rain that fell in most of the county, providing a badly needed drink during a very dry July. The Sheboygan County housing market continues to gain momentum. New figures from the Wisconsin Realtors Association shows home prices jumped nearly 30% in June as compared to a year ago, while the median sales price climbed almost 17% to $333,000. At the same time, the number of homes that are on the market declined by just over 5%, and the average home sold in 61 days, about a week faster than last June. Nearby counties saw mixed results, with home prices falling in Manitowoc and Calumet counties and holding steady in Ozaukee, and rising in Washington and Fond du Lac counties. Sheboygan Falls PD is inviting you to join them for Safety Day. The fun-filled community event celebrates safety, education, and togetherness for all ages. Organizers say there will be interactive safety demos and exhibits, as well as a chance to meet local first responders and community organizations that are designed to keep us all safe. Safety Day takes place on Wednesday, August 12th from 4 to 7, and it'll be at the River Park in the large shelter. Do you know what is on your ballot? 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You can see your ballots online at myvote.wi.gov. In the WHBL Newsroom, I'm Stace Keen.
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8: One of the great questions Jesus asked his disciples in the gospel account is, "Who do you say that I am?" Peter, speaking on behalf of the apostles, says, "You are the Christ, the Son of the living God." Jesus responds by saying, "Upon this rock I will build my church." What is the rock that Jesus is referring to? Some have thought that it was Peter, but that foundation for God's people wouldn't last. What Jesus is referring to is the confession that Peter made. Jesus is the promised Messiah. He is the living God, and those who believe in him are living stones. History reminds us that the Lord has for centuries sustained his people throughout the world and will continue to do so until his return. Kings, empires, and leaders all come and go. 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It won't endure. With Christ as the foundation and cornerstone, the outcome is different. All of the church is connected to him. He alone is our confidence forever.
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0: From the WHBL Newsroom, here's the latest. I'm Stace Keen. Sheboygan County can consider itself fortunate given the potential for severe weather yesterday. And while warnings were issued here based upon the storms that were pummeling areas upstream, little materialized within Sheboygan County, but there were areas much less fortunate. Among those areas is Appleton, where widespread tornado destruction was seen on videos posted from the scene, numerous buildings appearing to be completely destroyed. Appleton Mayor Jake Woodford urging residents to avoid unnecessary travel.
1: There have been some injuries reported. As of this afternoon, there have been no reported fatalities. However, that this is a fluid situation and we'll await further updates.
0: City officials in Menasha declared the area a local disaster area. Significant damage was reported there as well. Officials with the National Weather Service say that tornado was at least an EF2. Tommy Dixon will be spending more than 30 years in prison. Dixon was found guilty of attempted first-degree homicide of a police officer back in May. Dixon's case began back in September of 2024 when Sheboygan police responded to a call of a man who was waving a gun around. During questioning, Dixon reportedly disarmed a female officer, causing police to believe that Dixon was going to use the weapon on her. A second officer then shot Dixon several times. The jury deliberated for about 2 hours before they handed down the guilty verdict. Dixon was ordered to serve 35 years in prison with another 15 years extended release. He was given credit for the nearly 2 years already served. The Sheboygan County housing market continues to gain momentum. More now with WHBL's Kevin Zimmerman.
2: The Sheboygan County real estate market is showing strength as indicated by June statistics released by the Wisconsin Realtors Association. Increases in both home sales and prices were in the double digits, a strong contrast to surrounding counties, while monthly inventory and days on the market both declined. The median price of a Sheboygan County home sold in June was $333,000, up 16.8% over June of last year.
0: In the WHBL Newsroom, I'm Stace Keen.
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1: The Democratic Party net favorability. Back in 2018, when Democrats were able to take control of the House, they were actually on the plus side of the ledger. They were actually in positive territory at plus 1 point. Look now in 2026. We're not just talking down there underneath the Potomac. We're talking down there with the Titanic. We're talking 24 points underwater. And this is just the party overall. This isn't the congressional leadership. This is the party. The party. It's just a terrible, terrible, terrible brand.
2: So that's how Harry Enten, obviously, is CNN going over the poll numbers. Look, Democrats definitely have history on their side. They definitely are dealing with a situation where the president, I think, you know where I stand. I think taking on Iran is absolutely necessary, but the polls say it's not popular. The president's chose not to really sell it, just to do it. That's his policy. You know, he sells certain things and he says certain things aren't going to sell. It's just the right thing to do. You know, he's not going to go sell everyone. I'm going to be doing an operation in Venezuela. This thing can't stand. He's not going to say, hey, Central and South America are no longer the backyard for China and Russia. We're going to clean it up. So what does he do? He pressures Mexico to clean up their act. He starts pounding on the cartels, doing some great work and shutting down fentanyl. Then from Bolivia having their populist win, Colombia flips governments. They're now friendly. Venezuela, because of an incredible military action. Guyana is now not only an oil producer, but an ally, as we just pledged to watch their back. Cuba's about to fall. He straightens it out. But because he's doing that right now, certain economic things are not panning out. The growth is 2.7%, which is solid. The job numbers are solid. Interest rates have not gone down because I believe oil and gas are still up. And right now, personal debt is a little bit high. So I just think that there are certain things that can go into place if President Trump amps it up in order to ramp it down. But things will turn around. The best asset that Republicans have is some horrible candidates, the rise of the DSA, and now there's a divide. The establishment like Chuck Schumer, Governor Whitmer, and people like Elizabeth Warren, who should be embarrassed after endorsing and selling us on a real man named Graham Platner. Now that Troy Jackson's taken over, this crazy senator from Massachusetts says this. Cut 26.
3: I'm feeling good about Troy Jackson. You'll get to talk to him in just a minute. You'll see why I'm feeling good. He's the right guy for Maine. But I'm also feeling good. I'm feeling good about Michigan. I was just there, as you know. I was just there day before yesterday on the ground campaigning with Abdul al-Sayed. And the energy, the people who just can finish the sentences, you know, get money out of politics, get more money into people's pockets, and get health care for everyone.
2: Yeah, what? How you doing that? You have a plan? Health care for everyone. Yes, Medicare for all. Doesn't work. She knows better. All she knows how to do is spend. I don't know. Can you imagine signing up for her class when she was a professor in college? Absolutely clueless. It feels good. You don't feel bad at all saying Troy Jackson's the right guy when you told us for 3 months that Graham Platner was the right guy and a real guy? Don't worry about the Nazi tattoo. He has PTSD. Remember all that craziness? But the bottom line is the reason why Republicans got a real shot is because Warren fighting with Schumer, if not directly, through their surrogates called candidates. So these guys tearing each other up. I mean, I was talking to Mike Rogers' team in Michigan, and they said the one thing is pretty certain. There's so much bitterness between Stevens and Sayed that whoever wins, they're not going to be helping the other one out. Whitmer and Peters get involved because they're so afraid that Sayed's going to win. And I think that's a better deal for Mike Rogers because he's so extreme. And it's pretty clear that the leader of that party now, with the one with the most power, is the mayor of New York City. The least experienced, the least accomplished, the most dangerous, because he does these evil things with a big smile on his face. Today is going to be a lot about Lindsey Graham. And tomorrow they're going to be in South Carolina memorializing him as well. Remember, John McCain, I think, memorial went for about a week. Lindsey Graham's going to get his 2 days, and he deserves it. Real impact. And it all leads to, I hope, passing massive sanctions on Russia. That's what Lindsey Graham was pushing. He had 80-plus votes in the Senate for it, but they weren't going to pass it unless the president promised to sign it. I think as a tribute to the president, Mr. President, as a tribute to Lindsey Graham, I hope you indeed sign it. That would indeed be great. That probably would have been a good question for me to ask him. I'm kicking myself now when we had him on Fox and Friends a little bit earlier. So he was on with us, at which time he made it clear that he's giving this ceasefire a little bit more of a chance. And he says negotiations are moving quickly right now with Iran. I know I'm going to be back here in a week talking about, well, that blew up. They're shooting again at the Straits, Red Sea as well. And we'll see how that happens. One thing, I was talking to an oil and gas expert lucky enough to be on the show. And he told me, we're running out of shock absorbers when it comes to oil and gas. You know, the whole strategic oil reserve, everyone's got them. There's different ways to go with oil and gas. If you shut down the Red Sea and you shut down the Strait of Hormuz, there's different pipelines to use. They say right now we're running out of options. So that's why, Mr. President, just ramp it up, do the best you can to bang these guys up to the point where we get the nuclear stuff handled, as well as forcibly open up the strait.
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10: 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I'm Lisa Brady, Fox News.
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10: as lawmakers pay tribute to the late Senator Lindsey Graham.
12: I choose to remember Lindsey Graham as a man who could disagree with you without being disagreeable.
10: Vice President and former Senator J.D. Vance, part of a ceremony in the Capitol Rotunda.
12: I remember Lindsey Graham as a man who loved people. And because he loved people, he was willing to reason with them, to respect them, and ultimately to persuade them.
10: Graham's flag-draped casket next heading to Washington's National Cathedral for a funeral where President Trump will speak, and two world leaders will be there to pay respects, Ukraine's President Zelensky and Israeli Prime Minister Benjamin Netanyahu, both of them meeting first with the president. The Netanyahu meeting focusing on the fight with Iran, President Trump telling Fox and Friends they can't break deals anymore.
13: This is actually a good time to make a deal for them. If they don't make a deal, then I go back and I finish the job, but that's going to take them forever to rebuild.
10: Also saying he doesn't want to bomb bridges and power plants, and that Pickaxe Mountain will be taken out if there's no deal. Israeli intelligence reportedly believes Iran moved nuclear equipment there. President Zelensky just posting he had a good meeting with the president, adding it's important for the diplomatic process to be reinvigorated, but also that they discussed ideas that could help Ukraine's fight against Russia. All 100 senators are invited to meet with Zelensky later today ahead of possible votes on a Russia sanctions bill and a key nomination.
14: Just the fact that they are moving tonight, that's just not because of Lindsey Graham with the Russian sanctions bill and also the confirmation of Jay Clayton as the director of national intelligence, but the idea that that is a timing issue, too, that they need as much time as possible.
10: Fox's Chad Pergram on Capitol Hill, the House already on summer break. 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
17: Nice weather today, sunny mid-70s. I'm Chris Connolly, WHBL News. Another community may do away with its flock cameras, which read your license plates. Stoughton is having second thoughts, as we hear from reporter Raymond Newpert.
18: The Wisconsin State Journal reports the city of Stoughton may be canceling its contract with the automated license plate reader company just a few months into a two-year contract. City officials say they have been flooded with complaints about the cameras since they were installed. The city council will vote on the possible termination Tuesday night.
17: Another record for attendance at EAA Air Venture, which wrapped up on Sunday. Reporter Terry Kavorak has that.
19: While the final attendance numbers have yet to be released, EAA CEO and Chairman Jack Pelton says initial signs point to another record year.
20: Right now it's looking like for the show we have set another record, and close to 730,000 people were in attendance this year versus 704.
19: Already looking to Air Venture 2027, Pelton says plans call for celebrating Kids Venture's new home on the Air Venture grounds, catering to young, aspiring aviators, and the 100th anniversary of Charles Lindbergh's solo transatlantic flight from New York to Paris.
17: Two people were injured when their ultralight aircraft crashed near Liberty Grove. Deputies were called to Eagle Lane on Sunday night. They say the ultralight was upside down in the field. The two people on board say they were trying to make an emergency landing. They suffered only cuts and scrapes, but are otherwise okay. Now the most accurate Fox 11 forecast. Sunshine today to the mid-70s. Tonight we'll have mostly clear skies, mid-60s. Brewers lost to the Giants 3-0. They play again tonight at 8:45 our time. Chris Conley, WHBL News.
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0: He's Clay. I'm Buck. We're ready to rock. Let's do this. There's a lot going on. First of all, Trump is hosting Zelensky of Ukraine. Is he going to show up wearing a suit, Clay, or a t-shirt? Zelensky of Ukraine will be there, and also Netanyahu, the Prime Minister of Israel, is at the White House. And I think those meetings are both pretty imminent. We may bring you some of the live chat from the Oval Office or wherever it's being held with those heads of state. Two very big things going on there, of course, the Middle East and the Russia-Ukraine war. So, yeah, there's going to be things to talk about, to be sure. We have the funeral for Lindsey Graham happening. Many of you, particularly South Carolinians, I'm sure, watching and following that closely. A lot of people giving their paying their respects to Senator Graham. We had Trump last night in Michigan talking about a health care plan as well as the war on fraud this administration has been involved with. And I'm trying to make sure we're getting, those are some of the big, those are some of the top line items. Also, Clay, this Michigan primary, which I know Clay's really into the Michigan primary. So he's going to break that down for us in a little bit. This, like, she's the woman who sounds like the mom from Bobby's World. She's like, oh Haley gosh, Stevens. Don't you know Haley Stevens? Oh yeah, she's from Michigan. And then you've got Abdul Al-Sayed, who does not sound like the mom from Bobby's World. We will have the showdown between the two of them. Clay watching this very closely as he does the horse race aspect of the Senate, because Clay, to put it succinctly, tough word to say on radio, if we win that Michigan seat, if Rogers wins that Michigan Senate seat, we're in great shape for Senate control.
1: So really do believe, by the way, if he can run against Abdul El-Sayed, there's a poll out today, Buck, with him up 10 points on Abdul El-Sayed. If Abdul El-Sayed, the crazy left-wing nominee, is picked, there's going to be a little bit of a panic that sets off in the Democrat Party, and Mike Rogers will have money pouring in, the likes of which I'm not sure we've seen in an open Senate seat in Michigan ever before. So, just FYI.
0: Now, there's also, by the way, there's some jihadism going on in Europe, which I may talk to you about a little bit, just because in this country, there's still the left still doing all they can to run interference and cover for jihadism abroad and here at home. A car at a pride parade. This is we'll get into this. A jihadist killed a bunch of people at an LGBTQ event, and Democrats in this country are very, if anything, they're just trying to make sure everyone knows that's not the real Islam. Okay. We'll talk about that in a little bit. But, Clay, the Fauci Diaries. Now, remember, everybody, this isn't just a one-day story, because Wednesday, Fauci is appearing on Capitol Hill. Some people are saying Fauci might plead the fifth, which, Clay, you can handle that piece of this in a second. If you were lawyer Clay for Fauci, what would you tell him to do? Because here is what has come out of this. And this is a subject that both of us feel passionately about. It goes to all trust in all institutions, though, in this country. It goes to the complete collapse of trust in the media. And it's a cautionary tale that I don't think we have really accepted and put into practice the lessons learned. So that's a huge reason to also focus on this. But Clay, Fauci, we knew that he was doing all this stuff, but he wrote it down. And what's coming out of this is not only his megalomania, which was obvious, but that he, as RFK Jr., HHS Secretary, this is Cut 8, guys, said last night on Fox, Fauci lied about everything.
1: Yes.
0: Play it.
2: He lied about masks. He lied about social distancing. He lied about the transmission. He lied about natural immunity. He lied about the capacity, as you just said, of the vaccine to prevent infection. He got vaccinated a very, very public press conference, January of 2020. And then 5 months later, he had, and this is the first time that we knew this from the diary, he had a pulmonary infarction, which is one of the adverse events that NIH, CDC, and FDA said are expected from the vaccine. He never told anybody. He got treated for it privately by the best doctors in America. At the same time, he was telling everybody that that was not an adverse event.
0: Clay, he's horrible. I mean, can you take this? First, Fauci lied about everything, and now we know. Second,

0: 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Here's Chris Connolly.
1: Good afternoon. Donald Trump has met earlier today with the Ukraine President Vladimir Zelensky. He is in Washington to attend a memorial service for Senator Lindsey Graham. So is Israel's Benjamin Netanyahu. He will meet with Trump later this afternoon. The Graham Memorial is taking place at the Capitol Rotunda and then moving to the National Cathedral. Here's Fox News Radio's Jessica Rosenthal.
2: A U.S. military honor guard carried the flag-draped casket into the Capitol Rotunda, where lawmakers held a ceremony to remember the senator. Graham's sister Darlene, who was appointed as his replacement, and her family watched as lawmakers praised the senator, including Vice President Vance, who recalled stories of Graham's sense of humor and friendship with all senators, regardless of party.
3: So I choose to remember Lindsey Graham as a man who could disagree with you without being disagreeable. I choose to remember Lindsey Graham as a person who could fight with you on one issue, but fight for you on another issue.
2: After a ceremony at the National Cathedral, Graham's remains will be taken back to South Carolina, where he will be buried. Jessica Rosenthal, Fox News.
1: Governor Evers says the state is ready to help communities across Wisconsin that suffered tornado damage yesterday. The National Weather Service confirmed at least an EF2 tornado, which caused damage in Menasha and Appleton. Thousands remained without power overnight, and a curfew is in place. Ottawa County officials are urging residents to stay inside their homes and to stay away from downed power lines, which may still be live. The Brewers managed only three hits, shut out by the Giants yesterday 3-0. They'll try again in San Francisco. First pitch from San Fran is coming up at 8:45 our time. Now the most accurate Fox 11 forecast. Sunny today, mid-70s. Clear skies tonight, low 60s. I'm Chris Connolly, WHBL News.
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0: Welcome back in, Clay and Buck. We are rolling through the first hour here. We got a ton of you who want to weigh in with a variety of different topics, of which we have already discussed. Let me go first to Dell down in Gainesville, Florida. Fair question. What you got for us?
1: I'm wondering about the role that Dr. Deborah Birx played in concert with Dr. Fauci on national television concerning COVID restrictions.
0: Yeah, it's a fair question. We talked about Dr. Birx some yesterday. So far as we know, she does not have an 1,100-page diary, which basically is proving that she was saying something different than what she knew to be true, as is the case with Fauci. She also, Buck, basically bailed early on all of this because she got caught being a hypocrite, if I remember correctly, during Thanksgiving.
2: Thanksgiving, yeah.
0: All of her family traveled to be with her at their lake house or beach house or something like that. She just basically said, I'm done with this, and kind of stepped out of the public limelight, whereas Fauci, if you unfortunately remember, was very involved in the early days of the Biden administration. Remember, even in the winter of 21, we were on doing this program, Buck, and Biden put out that winter of death statement when he said that the fact that people weren't getting the COVID shot was very frustrating. All that is a part of this story as well. Joe in Las Vegas has a question. Fire away, Joe. Joe, you called us.
3: Oh, yeah, I'm sorry. I was so well prepared, I became Ralph Cramden. You know, you guys were earlier talking about Fauci answering the questions, and you said, why shouldn't he? He's got immunity already. But if I were his attorney, I would advise him not to answer the questions, to take the Fifth.
0: That's what I said, yes.
3: In jail for that, and keep him in jail until he decides to talk. Because it's important that we hear what he says.
0: Well, first of all, it's a Senate committee hearing, and they're trying to develop. Now, you do raise your right hand and testify under oath. They're really trying to develop more evidence here. I don't believe that you can be forced or compelled to testify if you take the Fifth Amendment. And that's why I think we'll see tomorrow morning whether the release of these diaries and whatnot has, in his mind, made Fauci want to defend himself, or if he's just going to take the Fifth over and over and over again, which would be theatrical in some respects, but also cut away from the impact of anything that he could be prosecuted for saying during the course of that hearing. So tomorrow morning, I mean, I'm sure we're going to be talking about this on Wednesday at 8:30 a.m. Eastern tomorrow morning. We're going to find out what Fauci's strategy is. Trucker Don on the road in Iowa. Trucker Don, fire away.
4: Hey guys, thanks for taking my call. I appreciate it. I'm in Cincinnati, Ohio, actually heading down to Alabama right now. To your point about the Joe Biden classified info being kept in the garage next to the Corvette, that house is the house that he left those documents in and rented out to Hunter Biden, a then crackhead with prostitutes and drug dealers and who knows what, while the man was passed out in his own home. That those all those documents could have been compromised. And
0: that's right.
4: It's just egregious. Yeah, no, that's egregious that that point hasn't been made politically, if nothing else.
0: I remember we talked about it back in the day, and certainly, Buck, the other part of this is that, if I remember correctly, many of these classified documents were connected to Ukraine, where Hunter Biden ended up on the board of Burisma, being paid millions of dollars even while he was a crackhead. So there is a big connection point there as well. When we come back, Alex Berenson's going to join us. There's a new second home tax that has been applied in New York City. It's not being applied all the time fairly. We'll talk about that with Alex Berenson, plus the latest on Fauci. That's next.
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0: The headlines move on, but the heartache and terror do not in different parts of Israel. Iran and its terrorist proxies continue to plan their next attacks on Israel, but Israel's IDF is not only defending their people, but they're also standing on the front lines against terror that threatens their entire region.
6: Even when the news crews leave, the International Fellowship of Christians and Jews remain. 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Widowed earlier this year and living alone, she was trapped inside by the blast. Thankfully, she was not injured, but she remains displaced. Like you and me, she doesn't want to leave and abandon her home.
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12: Shared goals in the Oval Office. Lisa Brady, Fox News. The leaders of Ukraine and Israel each meeting with President Trump as both countries look to end long-lasting conflicts.
13: Ukrainian President Volodymyr Zelensky says he and President Trump discussed reinvigorating the peace process with Russia, as well as Ukraine licensing Patriot missile interceptor production. President Trump has signaled stronger support for Ukraine's war effort and is supporting a congressional sanctions package targeting companies and countries buying Russian oil. Israeli Prime Minister Benjamin Netanyahu was also greeted for a separate meeting with President Trump as President Trump considers intensifying military strikes against Iran.
12: Fox's Jared Halpern at the White House, which calls both meetings positive and productive. Netanyahu and Zelensky traveled to Washington for Lindsey Graham's funeral at Washington National Cathedral, where President Trump will eulogize the late senator this afternoon following an earlier ceremony on Capitol Hill.
14: U.S. military pallbearers carried Senator Graham's flag-draped casket into the Capitol Rotunda, where lawmakers, including South Carolina Congresswoman Sherry Biggs, spoke.
15: He was authentic. He never tried to be someone he wasn't.
14: Senate Majority Leader John Thune said he felt Graham's absence daily as he reflected on his legacy.
16: I traveled with Lindsey all over the world as part of congressional delegations, and I saw firsthand just how much he was respected by our allies and just how well he was able to connect with foreign leaders around the globe.
14: Vice President Vance said he learned a lot from watching and listening to Senator Graham that he was impossible not to like.
12: Fox's Jessica Rosenthal. A search through tornado wreckage continues in northeast Wisconsin.
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12: Menasha Mayor Austin Hammond says it may take several days to fully restore power, but so far no injuries reported from what the National Weather Service confirms was an EF3 tornado. 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
20: From the WHBL Newsroom, here's the latest. I'm Stace Keen. Sheboygan County can consider itself fortunate given the potential for severe weather yesterday. Now, while warnings were issued here based upon the storms pummeling areas upstream, little materialized within Sheboygan County, but there were areas much less fortunate. Among those, Appleton, where widespread tornado destruction was seen on videos posted from the scene, numerous buildings appearing to be completely destroyed, and Menasha, where a local disaster declaration has been issued. Winnebago County Department of Emergency Government quickly set up emergency shelters for those who were displaced. Storms spent most of their energy, but not all the rain by the time they moved into Sheboygan County. The most significant effect here was the 1/2 to 1.5 inches of rain that fell in most of the county, providing a badly needed drink during a very dry July. The Sheboygan County housing market continues to gain momentum. New figures from the Wisconsin Realtors Association shows home prices jumped nearly 30% in June as compared to a year ago, while the median sales price climbed almost 17% to $333,000. At the same time, the number of homes that are on the market declined by just over 5%, and the average home sold in 61 days, about a week faster than last June. Nearby counties saw mixed results, with home prices falling in Manitowoc and Calumet counties and holding steady in Ozaukee and rising in Washington and Fond du Lac counties. Sheboygan Falls PD is inviting you to join them for Safety Day. The fun-filled community event celebrates safety, education, and togetherness for all ages. Organizers say there will be interactive safety demos and exhibits, as well as a chance to meet local first responders and community organizations that are designed to keep us all safe. Safety Day takes place on Wednesday, August 12th from 4 to 7, and it'll be at the River Park in the large shelter. Do you know what is on your ballot? 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You can see your ballots online at myvote.wi.gov. In the WHBL Newsroom, I'm Stace Keen.
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1: Sunny in mid-70s. I'm Chris Connolly, WHVL News. Tornadoes in Wisconsin yesterday afternoon. Menasha was hard hit. There's social media posts that shows trees down, damage to buildings, and some cars overturned. There's also tornado damage in Appleton. Their mayor is Jake Woodford.
2: Residents are advised to avoid unnecessary travel if at all possible. There are many roads, not only in Appleton, but in neighboring communities that are currently closed or impassable as a result of storm damage.
1: It's believed for now that those tornadoes were EF2s. The Green Bay Packers at their annual shareholders meeting say they will not sell the naming rights to Lambeau Field. Packers president and CEO Ed Policy says they have sold sponsors to other things, like in the Titletown district and their practice facilities.
3: So we did rename the Titletown Field Amplify Health Field recently, but we would also look at other very significant components of our campus, including potentially looking at our practice facility.
1: President Trump is expecting some optimism about diplomatic efforts in the war with Iran. Speaking on Air Force One, Trump says he has a lot of patience and a lot of time for reaching a deal with Iran. He also told reporters that if the U.S. and Iran can't make a deal, we'll go back to doing what we were doing. The U.S. and Iran have not exchanged fire since Friday, an effort to, quote, give the sides more room for peace talks. Now, the most accurate Fox 11 forecast. We have a really nice day underway. This afternoon, mostly sunny skies, temperatures in the mid-70s. Tonight, clear and down to the low 60s. Tomorrow, a sunny day and temperatures in the upper 70s. I'm Chris Conley on Sheboygan's News and Weather Leader, 1330 1015, WHVL.
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4: 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Maritime shipping burns up about 87 billion gallons a year in fuel, which is even more than the aviation industry. Brian Werner heads the Minnesota Biofuels Association and says marine fuels are a prime opportunity.
6: Ethanol producers are ready to supply the marine market and to continue to expand farm profitability and rural prosperity through additional decarbonization efforts in marine fuel. It can really serve as both a stabilizing force, but also a catalyst for agricultural development and market demand for corn, while increasing production of co-products from the ethanol production process, like protein, fiber, and corn oil that can be reintegrated into the food and feed system.
4: Werner says marine use of biofuels is just getting started and rapid growth is expected.
6: The overall demand is going to double by 2030. And so while we're seeing some ethanol-capable marine vessels and ethanol gallons consumed in marine shipping right now, that's projected to increase to about over 1,000 vessels and about 6.4 billion gallons by 2030.
4: Werner was part of a recent panel discussion hosted by Minnesota's Agricultural Utilization Research Institute, and I'll have more on the subject in tomorrow's show. That's Farm to Fork. I'm Daryl Anderson.
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0: Let's do calls. Let's jump right to it. Michael in Atlanta. What's going on, Michael?
1: Hey, guys. I just want to tell you the Fauci files are definitely a revelation.
0: Revelation. There you go.
2: Yes.
1: Revelation. Sorry, I couldn't get it out of my mouth. About really what was going on, and when you look at what he said during his diaries, that COVID was 10 times basically the average influenza. You got to remember something, that the CDC had changed the reporting requirements of all basically cases that involved COVID. So in other words, if you got into a car accident and you had COVID antibodies, that was a COVID death. That was not a car accident. So in other words, when he's talking about this as 10 times, when you add in the inflated death numbers that the CDC manipulated, it's much less than 10 times. It could be 5 times.
2: Well, yeah, thank you for the call. What is key here, Michael, is he was saying in his diary that he knew, and again, it ended up still being high, that it was 0.2 or 0.3% while he was testifying that it was 2 or 3%, right? In other words, he was acknowledging that the rate of death was 1/10 what he was saying publicly. So I think that's the key. He knew. Dave, out in Nantucket, good place to be this time of year. What you got for us, Dave?
3: Hey, guys, thanks so much for taking my call. Isn't this thing the whole, like, Lucy with the football thing? I mean, this is a diary. Does it have any legal representation? It's not an official government document. This is his musings. Can't he just simply say, oh, I was making this up. I was doing this for right-wing bait material afterwards.
2: Thank you for the call. He can try to make up anything. It's admissible. There are hearsay exemptions, and without diving into all of them, for instance, if you are on your deathbed and you suddenly say, hey, I killed so-and-so, and that wants to be admissible later, or so-and-so is actually my daughter or my son or any of these different things, there's a list of hearsay exemptions. One of them is deathbed declarations. Another would be declarations against your own interest. In other words, we basically have decided that in the law, it's unlikely that you would lie about this, even though it's a statement out of court being introduced for the truth of the matter presented, which is what hearsay is typically excluded. This would all be able to be introduced in a court of law proceeding, I am very confident of. Just me being a legal nerd there. Michael in Bristol, Tennessee, what you got?
4: Well, I just want to say that I voted today. And I had to show my ID, and I was proud to do it.
2: We're proud you showed your ID, too. Thanks for go voting, Michael. I already voted. Buck, you got a primary coming up soon. I'm sure you'll be voting down in Florida. I voted in Tennessee last week. When we come back, we'll dive into the continued revelations, Fauci diaries, Zelensky, Netanyahu in the Oval Office, what came out of that. The final Michigan debate has occurred. All that and more we will be diving into, and you will not want to miss it. Anything else, Buck, that we want to get into? I think we got some humor, too. I know we got a couple of fun things to talk about with you as well.
0: Well, you can get kicked off a United flight now for not using headphones. Have we talked about that yet?
2: No, no. This is like your dream come true. Now you're going to be defending the airlines.
0: It is. All of a sudden, I want to send the CEO like a fruit basket or something. Amazing.
5: Speaking truth and having fun. Clay Travis and Buck Sexton.
2: There's a lot to do this summer. 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
0: A couple of years ago, I went on a health journey and found Chalk to provide me with the energy for better workouts and more energy to get projects done. Their products were a major part of that equation. 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
12: A celebration of life. I'm Lisa Brady, Fox News, just beginning at Washington's National Cathedral for Lindsey Graham. President Trump will be among those paying tribute to the late senator after an earlier ceremony in the Capitol Rotunda, where Vice President and former Senator J.D. Vance said Graham could disagree without being disagreeable.
13: I choose to remember Lindsey Graham as a person who could fight with you on one issue, but fight for you on another issue.
12: Adding that because Graham loved people, he was willing to reason with them and respect them. NATO Secretary General Mark Rutte telling Fox,
14: he was tough, but he was also extremely kind, a real human being. So yes, he will be missed. He was an important person, a force for good on the world stage.
12: Ukraine's president and Israel's prime minister traveled to Washington for today's funeral, and they each met with President Trump earlier today, the White House calling both meetings positive and productive. As a pause in U.S. strikes on Iran continues, President Trump still insisting the U.S. controls the Strait of Hormuz, telling Fox and Friends a blockade of Iranian ports is powerful.
15: We opened the blockade because we had the confines of a deal, so we did it. And then we put it back because they broke the deal. They break the deal. We cannot have them break deals anymore. Right.
12: Iran remains publicly defiant.
16: Yesterday, the president appeared optimistic about the possibility of a deal, as reports indicate Oman presented a proposal to Iran that would open the Strait of Hormuz. We do know from July 24th to the 26th, 29 vessels passed through this critical waterway, according to international shipping data.
12: Fox's Trey Yinked in Tel Aviv. A convicted killer just put to death in Florida for the rape and murder of an 11-year-old girl. James Duckett was an ex-cop who denied committing the on-duty crime in 1987. His death, the first of a rare double execution scheduled in Florida today. The U.S. Supreme Court denying separate requests to stop either one. 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
19: Nice weather today, sunny mid-70s. I'm Chris Connolly, WHBL News. Another community may do away with its flock cameras, which read your license plates. Stoughton is having second thoughts, as we hear from reporter Raymond Newpert.
20: The Wisconsin State Journal reports the city of Stoughton may be canceling its contract with the automated license plate reader company just a few months into a two-year contract. City officials say they have been flooded with complaints about the cameras since they were installed. The city council will vote on the possible termination Tuesday night.
19: Another record for attendance at EAA Air Venture, which wrapped up on Sunday. Reporter Terry Kavorak has that.
21: While the final attendance numbers have yet to be released, EAA CEO and Chairman Jack Pelton says initial signs point to another record year.
22: Right now it's looking like for the show we have set another record, and close to 730,000 people were in attendance this year versus 704.
21: Already looking to Air Venture 2027, Pelton says plans call for celebrating Kids Venture's new home on the Air Venture grounds, catering to young aspiring aviators, and the 100th anniversary of Charles Lindbergh's solo transatlantic flight from New York to Paris.
19: Two people were injured when their ultralight aircraft crashed near Liberty Grove. Deputies were called to Eagle Lane on Sunday night. They say the ultralight was upside down in the field. The two people on board say they were trying to make an emergency landing. They suffered only cuts and scrapes, but are otherwise okay. Now the most accurate Fox 11 forecast. Sunshine today to the mid-70s. Tonight we'll have mostly clear skies, mid-60s. Brewers lost to the Giants 3-0. They play again tonight at 8:45 our time. Chris Conley, WHBL News.
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Welcome back in, Clay and Buck. Appreciate all of you hanging out with us. The Lindsey Graham Memorial Service, the funeral process is underway right now. There are many different people from the political world, also around the world. Netanyahu and Zelensky both in town, along with many other global leaders, as Lindsey Graham's life is celebrated. That is ongoing right now, being covered live by the networks. We have been discussing Dr. Fauci's diary and the fact that he is going to be called to testify at 8:30 a.m. Eastern tomorrow, what he might do, 1,100-page diary. The revelations continue. We also have been discussing the Fauci...

0: 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Here's Chris Connolly.
1: Good afternoon. Donald Trump has met earlier today with the Ukraine President Vladimir Zelensky. He is in Washington to attend a memorial service for Senator Lindsey Graham. So is Israel's Benjamin Netanyahu. He will meet with Trump later this afternoon. The Graham Memorial is taking place at the Capitol Rotunda and then moving to the National Cathedral. Here's Fox News Radio's Jessica Rosenthal.
2: A U.S. military honor guard carried the flag-draped casket into the Capitol Rotunda, where lawmakers held a ceremony to remember the senator. Graham's sister Darlene, who was appointed as his replacement, and her family watched as lawmakers praised the senator, including Vice President Vance, who recalled stories of Graham's sense of humor and friendship with all senators, regardless of party.
3: So I choose to remember Lindsey Graham as a man who could disagree with you without being disagreeable. I choose to remember Lindsey Graham as a person who could fight with you on one issue, but fight for you on another issue.
2: After a ceremony at the National Cathedral, Graham's remains will be taken back to South Carolina, where he will be buried. Jessica Rosenthal, Fox News.
1: Governor Evers says the state is ready to help communities across Wisconsin that suffered tornado damage yesterday. The National Weather Service confirmed at least an EF2 tornado, which caused damage in Menasha and Appleton. Thousands remained without power overnight, and a curfew is in place. Ottawa County officials are urging residents to stay inside their homes and to stay away from downed power lines, which may still be live. The Brewers managed only three hits, shut out by the Giants yesterday 3-0. They'll try again in San Francisco. First pitch from San Fran is coming up at 8:45 our time. Now the most accurate Fox 11 forecast. Sunny today, mid-70s. Clear skies tonight, low 60s. I'm Chris Conley, WHBL News.
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0: 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Now, Clay, what do you want to go to first? It's Clay's choice. You pick.
1: We got a series of talkbacks. Let's run through some of these as well as a couple of callers. Jeff in Texas, fire away.
2: Clay and Buck, I'm just wondering, if Trump does get impeached by the House, if it's run by Democrats, what if he just said, this is garbage. I am not wasting my time with this. Take a hike. I'm continuing to be president and go away. And doesn't show up, doesn't respond. And just continues on.
1: I think, Buck, that that's likely to some extent what he would do.
0: Be what he does. Yeah.
1: The problem is you still have to have a trial in the Senate. You still have to have a verdict. It takes months of process. And I think, again, their goal is not to necessarily punish Trump. It's just to ensure that nothing can get passed. So in that way, if they run out the clock, that's a huge part of what they're trying to do.
0: It's another way, as we say, fam, the process is the punishment.
1: Yes. Yes, indeed. Let's see. We got a couple of callers. Randy in Knoxville. Fire away.
3: Hey, mega dittos, guys. Hey, Clay, as a lawyer, I'd heard that they said since Fauci has already been pardoned from all of this COVID stuff, that he can't use the Fifth Amendment because he already has immunity. So he's going to be required to answer the questions or else be in contempt of Congress.
1: I don't think that's true. Thank you. I've heard that argument. Again, if I were Fauci's lawyer, I would say take the Fifth on everything and we'll let this go all the way into the courts. He's 85 years old. It takes forever. What's a judge going to say? I just think that's unlikely that he would be held in contempt over it.
0: Although, in a sense, Clay, Fauci here is Colonel Nathan R. Jessup, United States Marine Corps, Guantanamo Bay, Cuba. And Rand Paul is Tom Cruise, whatever his name was in the movie, trying to get Fauci to just, out of pure ego, throw down over this stuff.
1: Yes.
0: That's really what it'll come down to.
1: And by the way, I'm actually curious to see how it goes. I don't know. You heard Alex Berenson say, too. I don't think anyone who tells you they know exactly how this is going to play out is being truthful, because I don't have any clue. I don't think anybody does. Paul in Alabama.
4: Clay and Buck, man, I don't get why if they get all three, the House, Senate, presidency, they can do whatever. But how come we have all three right now, and it seems like they're still able to block him at every turn? I don't understand how if they get control, all of a sudden they're just going to be able to run wild. But why aren't we in control when we have it right now? Like, that, I'm lost. It makes no sense.
0: There's an answer here, but it's complicated. And that's never fun because there's a lot of different pieces. I'll say this, Clay, and you fill in whatever you think could be filled in with the time we have left. One, they're going to get rid of the filibuster is the assumption, which means that now you'd only need a simple majority in the Senate when and if the Democrats get that simple majority. And the other thing is Trump actually has gotten a lot. We have gotten a lot of things through and done. Don't discount that. But there's a lot of gridlock in government. What say you, sir?
1: I think Democrats are often more committed to the cause than Republicans are. There's a lot of Republicans who stand, it seems to me, on policy and history over power.
0: It's tough to play chicken with civilizational kamikazes. You know what I mean? You know, how are you going to? They'll just keep the foot on the accelerator. They don't care.
1: We'll get to more of this tomorrow. Get up early in the morning. Get your popcorn. We'll see what happens with Fauci. I'm genuinely fascinated to see how this is going to go. 8:30 a.m. Buck, you might be out tomorrow. You'll be back with us on Thursday.
0: Yeah.
1: We'll see what happens.
0: I might be out tomorrow,
1: Fauci.
0: TBD, but I will miss you if that's the case. And I'll be back Thursday and more coming up tomorrow. So it'll be amazing. Subscribe on YouTube. Clay and Buck.
5: speaking truth and having fun. Clay Travis and Buck Sexton.
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8: A giant of the U.S. Senate, Elisa Brady, Fox News. That's part of President Trump's tribute to Senator Lindsey Graham.
9: He was a man who gave America the full measure of his good and mighty heart until that heart itself just gave out.
8: The president at a funeral underway in Washington's National Cathedral.
9: No matter how heated things got in Washington, virtually everyone, Republican or Democrat, liked Lindsey. Well, not everybody, but it sounds good. Not everybody. He was a tough cookie, okay? I have to veer from this for a second. He was a tough cookie, Darlene, but he was beautiful.
8: Referencing Senator Darlene Graham, the sister who's finishing Lindsey's term, also calling him a force of nature and adding he'll miss him. This follows a ceremony earlier today in the Capitol Rotunda. Tomorrow, a final service and private burial will be held in South Carolina. Ukraine's President Zelensky and Israeli Prime Minister Benjamin Netanyahu traveled to Washington for the funeral, and they each met earlier with President Trump, the first meeting for Netanyahu since the U.S. and Israel launched attacks on Iran. And as Ukraine's fight with Russia continues, President Zelensky posting an Oval Office photo and saying his meeting included discussion of licensing to build Patriot missile interceptors. It's election day in South Dakota, where Republicans are still picking a nominee for governor in a scramble that began when Kristi Noem left to be DHS secretary.
10: Lieutenant Governor Larry Roden assumed the position, but neither he nor businessman Toby Doden won a four-way primary outright. Only registered Republicans are allowed to vote. Roden is a rancher and welder. Doden says he was born in poverty but climbed out by salesmanship and risk-taking through real estate and Bitcoin.
8: Fox is Therese Crowley. The winner of today's runoff faces Democrat legislator Dan Ahlers in November. 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
13: Good afternoon. The fatal shooting of a man by Madison police is now in the hands of state investigators. Here's reporter Bob Hay.
14: In a weekend update, Madison Police Chief John Patterson said he remains in close contact with the Department of Justice Division of Criminal Investigation as the investigation into the death of Corey Ruiz progresses. As of Saturday evening, there was no new information regarding the open and active investigation. Patterson said he'll continue to check in with DCI daily at a minimum and pass along any information he's able to share. DCI may also provide updates. Ruiz shot and killed in a busy Madison intersection last Wednesday as four officers attempted to take him into custody. Police said Ruiz injured an officer with a large knife. His family has retained civil rights attorney Ben Crump, who referred to the shooting as an execution during a Friday press conference.
13: Madison's mayor, Sasha Rhodes Conway, says her next budget proposal will include funding for police body cameras. She says it had been considered, but as of now, police body cams have never been funded in Madison. The driver of an SUV that struck a construction worker and then a Town of Jackson house has been identified as a woman from Waldo. It happened last Friday. The 48-year-old driver was westbound on Highway 60, then crossed the center line, struck the construction worker, and then careened into a home. The 35-year-old West Bend man suffered potential life-threatening injuries. The woman was taken to the hospital as a precaution. Now the most accurate Fox 11 forecast. Sunshine today, mid-70s. Clear tonight, lower 60s. I'm Chris Conley on Sheboygan's News and Weather Leader, 1330-1015, WHBL.
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3: Sunny in mid-70s. I'm Chris Connolly, WHVL News. Tornadoes in Wisconsin yesterday afternoon. Menasha was hard hit. There's social media posts that shows trees down, damage to buildings, and some cars overturned. There's also tornado damage in Appleton. Their mayor is Jake Woodford.
4: Residents are advised to avoid unnecessary travel if at all possible. There are many roads, not only in Appleton, but in neighboring communities that are currently closed or impassable as a result of storm damage.
3: It's believed for now that those tornadoes were EF2s. The Green Bay Packers at their annual shareholders meeting say they will not sell the naming rights to Lambeau Field. Packers president and CEO Ed Policy says they have sold sponsors to other things, like in the Titletown district and their practice facilities.
5: So we did rename the Titletown Field Amplify Health Field recently, but we would also look at other very significant components of our campus, including potentially looking at our practice facility.
3: President Trump is expecting some optimism about diplomatic efforts in the war with Iran. Speaking on Air Force One, Trump says he has a lot of patience and a lot of time for reaching a deal with Iran. He also told reporters that if the U.S. and Iran can't make a deal, we'll go back to doing what we were doing. The U.S. and Iran have not exchanged fire since Friday, an effort to, quote, give the sides more room for peace talks. Now, the most accurate Fox 11 forecast. We have a really nice day underway. This afternoon, mostly sunny skies, temperatures in the mid-70s. Tonight, clear and down to the low 60s. Tomorrow, a sunny day and temperatures in the upper 70s. I'm Chris Conley on Sheboygan's News and Weather Leader, 1330 1015, WHBL.
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0: Washington pauses to honor Lindsey Graham. I'm Lisa Brady, Fox News. The National Cathedral packed with dignitaries paying tribute to the late senator along with his family.
1: In our family, when you needed advice, a problem solved, or a helping hand, you turned to Lindsey.
0: Graham's niece, Emily Boggs Roberts, calls him the foundation of their family.
1: How lucky were all of us to have known Lindsey. He was a humble man from humble beginnings, and he never forgot that. He took care of people in need. He defended the defenseless. He put everyone above himself.
0: President Trump says his one-time primary opponent turned friend was a force of nature, warrior, and patriot.
2: Lindsey, we love you. God bless you. We will always be with you, and you were very, very special.
0: Two other world leaders Graham fought for as a senator, also there to pay their respects, Israeli Prime Minister Benjamin Netanyahu and Ukraine's President Zelensky. They each met earlier with President Trump. Zelensky saying they discussed reinvigorating the peace process with Russia and Ukraine licensing production of Patriot missile interceptors.
3: President Trump has signaled stronger support for Ukraine's war effort and is supporting a congressional sanctions package targeting companies and countries buying Russian oil. Israeli Prime Minister Benjamin Netanyahu was also greeted for a separate meeting with President Trump as President Trump considers intensifying military strikes against Iran.
0: Fox's Jared Halpern at the White House. Seattle's police chief just confirming the 15-year-old arrested in connection with a festival shooting had a ghost gun from a now defunct company that was once a leading maker of ghost gun parts. Investigators also recovering two other weapons as the search continues for another suspect. A third suspect died at the scene. The Sunday shooting killed three people, wounding at least four. A mixed finish on Wall Street. The Dow up 537. 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
8: Born on America's darkest day, September 11th, 2001, the Tunnel to Towers Foundation. They have been helping American heroes ever since. Heroes like U.S. Army Sergeant William Bernard McKenna, exposed to burn pits. McKenna later died from T-cell lymphoma, leaving his wife, Dina, and two daughters. Tunnel to Towers honored Sergeant McKenna. They paid off the family's mortgage in honor of all of his.
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10: Nice weather today, sunny mid-70s. I'm Chris Connolly, WHBL News. Another community may do away with its flock cameras, which read your license plates. Stoughton is having second thoughts, as we hear from reporter Raymond Newpert.
11: The Wisconsin State Journal reports the city of Stoughton may be canceling its contract with the automated license plate reader company just a few months into a two-year contract. City officials say they have been flooded with complaints about the cameras since they were installed. The city council will vote on the possible termination Tuesday night.
10: Another record for attendance at EAA Air Venture, which wrapped up on Sunday. Reporter Terry Kavorak has that.
12: While the final attendance numbers have yet to be released, EAA CEO and Chairman Jack Pelton says initial signs point to another record year.
13: Right now it's looking like for the show we have set another record, and close to 730,000 people were in attendance this year versus 704.
12: Already looking to Air Venture 2027, Pelton says plans call for celebrating Kids Venture's new home on the Air Venture grounds, catering to young, aspiring aviators, and the 100th anniversary of Charles Lindbergh's solo transatlantic flight from New York to Paris.
10: Two people were injured when their ultralight aircraft crashed near Liberty Grove. Deputies were called to Eagle Lane on Sunday night. They say the ultralight was upside down in the field. The two people on board say they were trying to make an emergency landing. They suffered only cuts and scrapes, but are otherwise okay. Now the most accurate Fox 11 forecast. Sunshine today to the mid-70s. Tonight we'll have mostly clear skies, mid-60s. Brewers lost to the Giants 3-0. They play again tonight at 8:45 our time. Chris Conley, WHBL News.
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2: Good afternoon. Donald Trump has met earlier today with the Ukraine President Vladimir Zelensky. He is in Washington to attend a memorial service for Senator Lindsey Graham. So is Israel's Benjamin Netanyahu. He will meet with Trump later this afternoon. The Graham Memorial is taking place at the Capitol Rotunda and then moving to the National Cathedral. Here's Fox News Radio's Jessica Rosenthal.
3: A U.S. military honor guard carried the flag-draped casket into the Capitol Rotunda, where lawmakers held a ceremony to remember the senator. Graham's sister Darlene, who was appointed as his replacement, and her family watched as lawmakers praised the senator, including Vice President Vance, who recalled stories of Graham's sense of humor and friendship with all senators, regardless of party.
4: So I choose to remember Lindsey Graham as a man who could disagree with you without being disagreeable. I choose to remember Lindsey Graham as a person who could fight with you on one issue, but fight for you on another issue.
3: After a ceremony at the National Cathedral, Graham's remains will be taken back to South Carolina, where he will be buried. Jessica Rosenthal, Fox News.
2: Governor Evers says the state is ready to help communities across Wisconsin that suffered tornado damage yesterday. The National Weather Service confirmed at least an EF2 tornado, which caused damage in Menasha and Appleton. Thousands remained without power overnight, and a curfew is in place. Outagamie County officials are urging residents to stay inside their homes and to stay away from downed power lines, which may still be live. The Brewers managed only three hits, shut out by the Giants yesterday 3-0. They'll try again in San Francisco. First pitch from San Fran is coming up at 8:45 our time. Now the most accurate Fox 11 forecast. Sunny today, mid-70s. Clear skies tonight, low 60s. I'm Chris Conley, WHBL News.
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0: America his all. I'm Lisa Brady, Fox News. That's part of how President Trump remembers Lindsey Graham.
1: A beloved friend, a devoted brother, a respected statesman, a giant of the United States Senate, and a true American original who left us much too soon.
0: During a celebration of life at Washington's National Cathedral, where niece Emily Boggs Roberts called him their family's foundation.
2: He was strong-willed, hardworking, and his loyalty was unwavering. You could always count on Lindsey.
0: Today's funeral followed a ceremony in the Capitol Rotunda, and a second funeral will be held tomorrow in South Carolina. Among the many attending today's service, Ukraine's President Zelensky and Israel's Prime Minister Benjamin Netanyahu, after each of them also had meetings with President Trump. There may be a different kind of tribute tonight in the U.S. Senate, set to vote on a bill spearheaded by Graham to ramp up sanctions on Russia and any countries helping it to avoid sanctions, though the House is already on summer break.
3: But all this movement will be welcome news to Zelensky, who met with President Trump this morning at the White House, bringing with him evidence that Russia is aiding Iran after striking a ship in the Caspian Sea, Ukraine says was ferrying military equipment. President Trump received that information with a little bit of reservation this morning, telling Fox and Friends he'll ask Putin about it, but he's not too worried about the impact.
0: Fox's Jackie Heinrich at the White House, which calls today's meetings with Zelensky and Netanyahu positive and productive. U.S. strikes on Iran remain paused, allowing room for talks. A school shooter sentenced to life in prison without parole. 16-year-old Colt Gray was 14 when he killed two students and two teachers at his Georgia high school, wounding others. He changed his plea to guilty Friday. His father is scheduled for sentencing Thursday for giving his son the gun. America is listening to Fox News.
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8: Born on America's darkest day, September 11th, 01, the Tunnel to Towers Foundation. They have helped American heroes ever since. Heroes like United States Navy Chief Shannon Kent. Kent was killed in a suicide bombing, leaving behind her husband, Joseph, their two kids. Tunnel to Towers honored her sacrifice and paid off the family mortgage, giving them security for...
9: Now, from the WHBL Newsroom, here's Mike Leishner.
10: Sunshine in 73 today. Then tonight we'll see mostly clear skies with a low of 62. A complete check of that most accurate Fox 11 forecast is coming up in just a bit. But first, the cleanup in Menasha is going to take a while. After a tornado tore through the northeastern Wisconsin community, knocking out power to more than 30,000 people. Police Chief Matthew Albrecht says a curfew is in place for residents.
11: There's a lot of dangers out there yet. Downed trees, trees intertwined with power lines, and the conditions are just not safe for citizens to be in the streets after dark.
10: Officials say they are looking for victims of the tornado, but no fatalities have been reported so far. Officials also warn it could be several days before power is restored to everyone in the Fox Valley. And authorities are investigating after a deceased man was found on Sunday night in Jackson County. It happened just across the street from the sheriff's office. The 52-year-old man was found dead inside a vehicle. A cause of death has not been reported. Now that most accurate Fox 11 forecast, after a daytime high near 73, we'll see clear skies tonight with a low of 62. Then sunshine in 81 in store for Wednesday. Thursday brings a high of 88, a chance of rain coming your way Friday night into Saturday. A 3-0 setback last night for the Milwaukee Brewers against the San Francisco Giants. They'll go for it again in Game 2 of the series tonight, with pregame coverage coming your way at 8:10 right here on WHBL. I'm Mike Leishner on Sheboygan's News and Weather Leader, WHBL.
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0: I'm a little different than most. I get excited about politics. And I love foreshadowing what's going to happen, because tomorrow's hearing with Dr. Fauci, led by Chairman Rand Paul, Dr. Rand Paul, I just can't wait. I'm really excited to see this hearing. Now, my prediction is Dr. Fauci has to plead the fifth. But should he? No. Will he? Yeah, he might. But I'm telling you, the information, the diary, the comments, the previous testimony under oath, can't wait to see it. Dr. Fauci, hope you're enjoying this Hannity program, because you might want to study up and go back and review all those lies that you've been telling us. I don't know. They seem like lies. We're about to find out. Stay with us. We'll be right back.
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3: Temperatures in the 60s tonight, and it looks like we're going to be mostly clear for the next couple of days. No real chance of rain until Friday night. A complete check of that most accurate Fox 11 forecast is coming up in just a bit. But first, a Stevens Point man has been formally charged with homicide in connection with a death last week in Portage County. Lyndon Hood was formally charged about 1 week after 57-year-old Jeanette Pienko was found dead from stab wounds in a rural home. The 60-year-old is being held on $1 million bond and has yet to enter a plea, as further court action is on hold while a public defender is assigned to the case. A second person arrested in connection with the incident is now facing two misdemeanors. That's Jeanette's sister, Sarah, who's accused of resisting or obstructing an officer and failure to report a crime. A judge entered a not guilty plea to those charges on her behalf, and she is free on a cash and signature bond as long as she posts $1,000 by late August. A motive for the attack remains unclear. And WISN-TV and Marquette University are teaming up to host the five remaining Democratic candidates for governor in a live one-hour primetime debate beginning at 7 o'clock. The debate will be conducted without an in-person audience and will be broadcast statewide on stations in Green Bay, Madison, Wausau, Eau Claire, and La Crosse. A live stream will also be available at WISN.com. Now that most accurate Fox 11 forecast for the rest of tonight, the low of 62 and clear skies, sunshine and 81 in store for Wednesday, then Thursday mostly sunny and a daytime high of 88. I'm Mike Leishner, WHBL News.
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0: He died doing the work he was born to do. I'm Lisa Lucera, Fox News. Those words from President Trump as he honored late Senator Lindsey Graham.
1: President Trump delivered a tribute to Senator Lindsey Graham at the National Cathedral in Washington, D.C.
2: He was a force of nature, and I will miss him greatly.
1: He said for 30 years, nothing of significance happened in the Capitol or even the world without Graham knowing about it, nor a piece of legislation passing without Graham having a say in it.
2: It's a testament to his towering impact that among those mourning him here today are leaders, presidents, prime ministers from all over the globe.
1: The president said while Graham's life was cut short, he lived it to the fullest and died doing the work he was born to do, going out at the top of his game.
0: Fox's Jessica Rosenthal, one of those in attendance at Senator Graham's funeral. Ukraine's President Volodymyr Zelensky tonight. He's expected to be at the Capitol as the Senate holds a test vote on further sanctions against Russia over the Ukraine war. The legislation was backed by the late Senator Graham. This morning, the president met with Zelensky, who told reporters he and President Trump talked about restarting the peace process with Russia. He also met with Israeli Prime Minister Benjamin Netanyahu as the U.S. has paused strikes on Iran. The White House called that meeting productive. Life in prison without parole for a Georgia teenager convicted of killing two teachers and two students at Appalachee High School in 2024. Colt Gray had pled guilty to 55 counts, including murder in the shooting at the school about 45 miles northeast of Atlanta.
3: The slain will not return to life. The injured will not forget their wounds. And a 16-year-old boy will live and die in prison.
0: Barrow County Superior Court Judge Nicholas Prim, another teacher, and eight more students were wounded, seven of them by gunfire. Murder carries a mandatory life sentence in Georgia. America's listening to Fox News.
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8: Born on America's darkest day, September 11th, 01, the Tunnel to Towers Foundation. They have been helping American heroes ever since. Heroes like U.S. Army Sergeant William Bernard McKenna, exposed to burn pits. McKenna later died from T-cell lymphoma, leaving his wife, Dina, and two daughters. Tunnel to Towers honored Sergeant McKenna. They paid off the family's mortgage in honor of all of his...
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10: Nice weather today, sunny mid-70s. I'm Chris Connolly, WHBL News. Another community may do away with its flock cameras, which read your license plates. Stoughton is having second thoughts, as we hear from reporter Raymond Newpert.
11: The Wisconsin State Journal reports the city of Stoughton may be canceling its contract with the automated license plate reader company just a few months into a two-year contract. City officials say they have been flooded with complaints about the cameras since they were installed. The city council will vote on the possible termination Tuesday night.
10: Another record for attendance at EAA Air Venture, which wrapped up on Sunday. Reporter Terry Kavorak has that.
12: While the final attendance numbers have yet to be released, EAA CEO and Chairman Jack Pelton says initial signs point to another record year.
13: Right now it's looking like for the show we have set another record, and close to 730,000 people were in attendance this year versus 704.
12: Already looking to Air Venture 2027, Pelton says plans call for celebrating Kids Venture's new home on the Air Venture grounds, catering to young, aspiring aviators, and the 100th anniversary of Charles Lindbergh's solo transatlantic flight from New York to Paris.
10: Two people were injured when their ultralight aircraft crashed near Liberty Grove. Deputies were called to Eagle Lane on Sunday night. They say the ultralight was upside down in the field. The two people on board say they were trying to make an emergency landing. They suffered only cuts and scrapes, but are otherwise okay. Now the most accurate Fox 11 forecast. Sunshine today to the mid-70s. Tonight we'll have mostly clear skies, mid-60s. Brewers lost to the Giants 3-0. They play again tonight at 8:45 our time. Chris Conley, WHBL News.
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0: Don't know why. I just don't. I do my own thing, and he does his thing. I have tremendous respect for him, though. Tremendous. But Lindsay started reaching out more and more the last several years, and I did reciprocated. And we had a little text group with two other senators, and I won't pull that in. Two senators who were very solid, who you would know. And so the four of us would text daily, I would say, Mr. Producer. The four of us would text daily, really. Things we thought were important and so forth related to Iran and Israel and Hamas and Hezbollah, that whole area of the world, as well as Ukraine and Russia, which we all agreed on. Taiwan and China were not that big of issues over the last 3 years. But that's who we were, and that's what we believed. And it really shouldn't come to any surprise. He used to say, you know, Mark, you have these views because you're an old Reaganite. I said, that's probably true. I remember when we met at the President's Club in New Jersey. We were all a small dinner. My wife was there as well. And we had a strong discussion about NATO. And I gave my positions on NATO, and Lindsay kept urging me on. No, keep telling him, keep telling him. I said, okay, well, I'm just giving my opinion, things of that sort. So I'm sorry I missed these events, but, you know, it's okay. You got to do what you got to do. We'll be right back.
1: Mark Levin.
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15: He's passionate.
16: Just pathetic.
15: He's funny.
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15: And you always learn something. 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

0: tell you that the friendship between the president and Lindsey Graham is real. Very real. And they adored each other. There's no question about it. They adored each other. You know, me, I'm kind of a loner, to be perfectly honest with you. I don't go to all these dinners and social events. I don't go to the golf stuff and so forth. If I do stuff, it's by myself, with my wife or with the rest of the family and so forth. That's just the way I am. Me, personally, that's the way I am. Others in TV and radio that like to be seen, they like to be in the social sets, they like to go to Mar-a-Lago or to New Jersey. I don't mind going. Please don't misunderstand. It's just that I don't live for it. I enjoy it when I'm there, but that's just not what I do every day. I'm perfectly happy in my own skin, in my own environment, doing my own thing. And, but others are much more, you know, outgoing in that way and so forth. I like meeting people at diners, at restaurants, at Costco or wherever I am. People are very, very nice to me, and I try to be as nice as I can back. Or surprise them every now and then. I'll buy their meal or whatever. They won't know, and I leave and so forth. I don't even know their reaction. But that's just me. That's just me. Again, some people have to be seen. They want to be seen. They want to be around. Again, I understand that. It's just not me. It's not. You can ask Mr. Producer. It's not me. Is it, Rich? It's not what I do. Not in the least. So you won't see me in a lot of these social columns or whatever they call them. Gossip columns and so forth. Nothing to gossip about. I say to my wife, you know, I'm kind of a loner and I'm boring. She says, why do you say that? You're not a loner and you're not boring. Well, I think compared to many of these other people and so forth and so on, it's probably the case. But it's okay. It's perfectly okay. But they had gotten very, very close. And they were close. And I think Lindsey reached out a lot to the president. He wanted to, you know, there were certain things he believed in quite strongly, and he knew he needed the president's support. He needed to provide the president with support. Very honorable, very straightforward guy. His word was his bond. You know, you get a lot of politicians where that's not the case. In fact, you get a lot of people in this business where it's not the case. But it ought to be the case. Now, people have talked about all kinds of rumors they've created about him, none of which are true. None of which are true. You know, there's some people who are just so committed to their work and what they do and what they believe in and so forth and so on. That's all they do. And that was Lindsey Graham, as well as his family. And now I didn't know his family members. I don't think most of the people talking to them or about them now knew about them either. But you can see from his sister, she seems like a very, very nice lady. And his niece, what she said today was very beautiful. His import is the center of the family. And you know, he was a great patriot, Lindsey. He was a veteran. Active duty, and I believe he was in the Guard for several decades, too. And he was very proud of that. And he did that when he was a young man after his parents passed away. So quite remarkable. I really feel he deserved these accolades, or certainly many of them, while he was alive. And the sad fact is he's getting them posthumously. I feel that way about a number of people, actually. But certainly about him. Because some of the things that were said about him when he was alive were not fair. Were fairly brutal. irresponsible. And just inappropriate. Now, politicians have to deal with this. Other people, public figures of all kinds have to deal with this. But again, I think he would be, he's probably up there smiling down on us right now about it. Probably thinking, well, that guy, you know, that guy was pretty hard on me. It's good to hear him say these things now. Better late than never, you know. I think I can hear him saying that right now. But the main thing about Lindsey Graham, the takeaway is this. He understood good versus evil. He understood that the United States was the most important power for good on the face of the planet. That we are the only force that can stand up to a communist China, a fascistic Russia, the Islamist Nazis in the Middle East. And he didn't want wars with all of them. They wanted wars and, you know, engagement with us. And he said, we should beat them before they beat us. And I'll be right back. 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
2: Good afternoon. Donald Trump has met earlier today with the Ukraine President Vladimir Zelensky. He is in Washington to attend a memorial service for Senator Lindsey Graham. So is Israel's Benjamin Netanyahu. He will meet with Trump later this afternoon. The Graham Memorial is taking place at the Capitol Rotunda and then moving to the National Cathedral. Here's Fox News Radio's Jessica Rosenthal.
3: A U.S. military honor guard carried the flag-draped casket into the Capitol Rotunda, where lawmakers held a ceremony to remember the senator. Graham's sister Darlene, who was appointed as his replacement, and her family watched as lawmakers praised the senator, including Vice President Vance, who recalled stories of Graham's sense of humor and friendship with all senators, regardless of party.
4: So I choose to remember Lindsey Graham as a man who could disagree with you without being disagreeable. I choose to remember Lindsey Graham as a person who could fight with you on one issue, but fight for you on another issue.
3: After a ceremony at the National Cathedral, Graham's remains will be taken back to South Carolina, where he will be buried. Jessica Rosenthal, Fox News.
2: Governor Evers says the state is ready to help communities across Wisconsin that suffered tornado damage yesterday. The National Weather Service confirmed at least an EF2 tornado, which caused damage in Menasha and Appleton. Thousands remained without power overnight, and a curfew is in place. Outagamie County officials are urging residents to stay inside their homes and to stay away from downed power lines, which may still be live. The Brewers managed only three hits, shut out by the Giants yesterday 3-0. They'll try again in San Francisco. First pitch from San Fran is coming up at 8:45 our time. Now the most accurate Fox 11 forecast. Sunny today, mid-70s. Clear skies tonight, low 60s. I'm Chris Conley, WHBL News.
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7: When I was diagnosed with Hodgkin lymphoma, I had so many questions. 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
1: All right. Let's see how much this we actually want to do. Do a little bit of it. All right, let's try cut one, President Trump on Fox and Friends. He likes that program. Cut one, go.
2: But I have some Republicans said, well, why don't we hit them harder? So, you know, it's like at some point. So I have, you have a lot of competing factions. You have a group.
1: By the way, I'm one of them. I don't know. I want to destroy them. I want to eliminate it. Yes. So, you know, it's like, ladies and gentlemen, a few months ago, I said, you and I, we're going to lead the charge against the democratic socialists of America. We're going to expose them. And we do. Or we're going to lead the charge against American Marxism. Remember, we said that a few years ago, and we do. And people have to eventually catch up with us, because this isn't complicated stuff. When you have an Islamist regime in Iran that wants nuclear weapons, and the idea that we're going to keep them in a box somehow, some way, which is really impossible given their ideology, yes, some people want to hit them harder. Some people want them eliminated, including arming the people who are there and unleashing the Israelis and the Mossad working with the CIA, that we use all the instrumentalities we have righteously and nobly for the very reason we attacked them in the first place, to finish them off. So you can count me among those Republicans. So let's start from the top again. Go.
2: But I have some Republicans said, well, why don't we hit them harder? So, you know, it's like at some point. So I have, you have a lot of competing factions. You have a group of people that wanted to be obliterated in the truest sense of the word. Then you have a group that says, this is actually a good time to make a deal for them. If they don't make a deal, then I go back and I finish the job. But that's going to take them forever to rebuild. Already, it'll take them many years to ever rebuild. And I go back and finish up the job, as some people would like, with the bridges, with the very easy. I could take out most of their bridges in less than an hour. Less than an hour. But, you know, it takes them 10 years to build a bridge. Bridges take the longest, and power plants are second. I can knock out the power plants. Within one day, all of their power plants would be gone. And I let them know that, you know, with negotiations. They said, look, people want me to do that. I think I get almost the same thing out of it as doing it. But the problem is they'll never be able to, you know, I think about 91 million people without power, without bridges.
1: The problem is the people there want liberation. They want their freedom. And so when we were fighting World War II, we weren't thinking about how long it might take to rebuild, that sort of thing. And same with the Cold War and these other things. These are things that you try to do after you've won. And they're difficult. But the truth of the matter is the vast majority of the people there want this regime obliterated. They're being slaughtered when they speak out. People are being hanged as we speak. And this is their position. And I don't think we need to blow out all their bridges and power sources and so forth and so on. I think what we need to do is arm the people, go after the IRGC, pull them out by the roots. And I think we need to find a couple more generals in there who are more Patton-like, or the kind of generals Lincoln had to find, a Grant type or Sherman type, and apply them to the situation with a different mindset. That's where I'm coming from. So it's not just a matter of bombing them harder and harder. It's a matter of bombing the right things and taking this regime out. I mean, the truth is, it was much harder to defeat the Soviet Union than it is the Iranian regime. And there's a lot of things we can learn from what took place in the past. Go ahead.
2: It's a very, very delicate balance. Yeah. So I think we have a very strong position right now. They know I'm going to do that if they don't make a deal. The bridges are going to be gone. Literally in less than I would say in 2 hours, most of the bridges.
1: Let me just say this. I was at a diner with a lot of friends who are all Trump supporters yesterday morning. Older folks. And again, all Trump guys, all of them, all veterans. And they were very troubled by all this. By this back and forth and back and forth and back and forth. This is what they were telling me. Again, I want to hear what people have to say, and this is what they were telling me. They were saying, look, we're a little confused. One day we're going to blow them off the face of the earth if they don't listen to us. The next day we back off. They want to negotiate. The next day we're going to blow them off the face of the earth. The next day they want to negotiate. Back and forth and back and forth. And they're saying, let's finish the job. And finish the job means to go in there for 2 or 3 or 4 weeks and finish the job and get those people armed up and overthrow that regime. I'm just saying, this is where the public is, the public that I deal with. As a matter of fact, let's open to the callers, Mr. Producer, Mr. Call Screener. What do you folks think? I did this last month, and all of you, to a person, said, let's finish this thing. And the other thing, we talk about the midterm elections. I just don't think this helps us with the midterm elections. We're going to blow them off the face of the earth, but they want to negotiate and back and forth. I don't. That's just my personal opinion. Go ahead.
2: Begun. And the power plants in one day.
1: Mm-hmm. Well, I don't know that we need to take out all their power plants and bridges. By now, I think we're able to better target what needs to be targeted. That's certainly my guess. What about the Strait of Hormuz? There's some stuff in the media, I have no way of knowing if it's true, that Iran would have some significant control over that. Just remember that memorandum of understanding, which I thought was terrible, absolutely terrible, made my opinions known, came under attack for it, I don't know why, have been proven right, that this regime is not going to honor it, not going to honor anything. I mean, I don't know what more evidence we need. I've got a story right here, right now. You know what they've done, Mr. Producer? They fired 2 missiles at our base in Jordan, which were intercepted. Okay. Is that okay? I don't think it's okay. Do you think it's okay? Go ahead.
2: We have a blockade up there right now, and only ships that we want to get through get through. Iran doesn't control the strait. We control the strait. Now, they can drop a couple of mines in there and screw things up, but we control the strait. Our Navy is incredible. Not one ship has gotten to Iran during any time where we had the blockade. So we had the blockade.
3: Right.
2: We had the confines of a deal. I set the blockade back, but I didn't take it away. The ships were not far away.
3: But ships are not getting through now.
2: And then I had to bring it back. But no, this is done with the Admiral. He's great. This is all done with the Admiral. He's a great guy. Mm-hmm. General Raisin Kane.
3: Mr. President, are we right that no merchant ships are getting through right now? Maybe 3 or 4 a day when you need about 100?
2: The only ones that get through are the ones that we want to get through. They're the only ships that get through, Brian. We have a blockade that's so powerful that nobody can get through. They tried. 3 or 4 of them tried over the last week. But, you know, we opened the blockade because we had the confines of a deal. So we did it. And then we put it back because they broke the deal. They break the deal. We cannot have them break deals anymore.
1: Right. Yeah, well, they're breaking them left and right. Is that the problem, Rich? I don't know what else to say. I don't know what else to say about this. But it'll continue as it continues, I suppose. And we shall see. I just feel when you start something like this, you got to finish it. That this is not a regime. This is not a normal regime. This is a regime that's built on an ideology that you and I have discussed now for months. Years, actually. And survival is the key. And they believe they get stronger and stronger and stronger. As we think we diminish them more and more and more, if they're still around, they think they've just gotten stronger and stronger and stronger, and it's God's will. That's how they think. That's their belief. And so they figure if they survive, and by survive, I don't mean Khomeini per se or anything like that. If the regime survives in one form or another, the Iranian Republican Guard Corps, the IRGC, then they believe they are defeating us. And they also believe that we don't have the will, that time is on their side. And when you listen to our media and you listen to the Democrats and you listen to the isolationists, the woke right neo-fascists, they certainly would provide the impression to the enemy that time is on their side and not ours. And depending on what happens in the midterm elections, If we win, great. I'm all for that, and we're going to fight like hell. But if we don't, well, then time is on their side, isn't it? They also know that we have cyclical elections. And in 2.5 years, we'll have a presidential election. And they'll be rooting for the isolationists. They'll be rooting for the Democrats. And so they don't believe we will have the will to, quote-unquote, contain them, to, quote-unquote, enforce any deal. And they're certainly not of the mind. They don't feel obliged to adhere to any deal because we're enemy number one. You and me, we are enemy number one to this regime. And so, again, survivability, they view that as a direct, you know, action by God to empower them to defeat us. That's how they view it. And they're surviving. And tonight they just fired missiles at our base in Jordan. We had to take them out. And so they're very cocky. They remain cocky. I'll be right back.
0: Mark Levin.
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0: you notice, Mr. Producer, a change in attitude towards Zelensky and Ukraine since Zelensky and Ukraine are, I think, winning this war now? And on this program, I have supported Ukraine and Zelensky from day one. You know, we should gather some of that, Mr. Producer, just to prove the point. And for maybe tomorrow. And just to demonstrate, I don't just shoot from the hip. I think things through. I know who the good guys are and the bad guys are. I understand when a people and a nation have their back against the wall, they're the most, you know, brilliant, the most motivated. They're at their best in terms of taking on an enemy like this. And Putin may not survive a year, two, or three. He's trying to raise another 500,000 troops, as we explained yesterday. But the Ukrainians, their ability to develop these drones, and they're hitting deep inside Russia, and they're targeting all their oil production facilities. And this should be a lesson for us. Let me repeat. Ukraine is attacking Russia's oil facilities. And this is damaging Russia's ability very, very badly, and turning the people, many of the people, against Putin as well. So this is very important to understand. And I think it's very important that we do something similar when it comes to Iran, because it has real effect. You know, for decades, Americans have been holding physical gold and retirement accounts as a hedge against inflation. Those are the wise individuals who are diversifying. And they hold this against geopolitical turmoil as a long-term store of value. Now, what do you really own? Those of you who own gold and silver, maybe even own platinum. And how is it positioned in today's market? This is important. If you do own gold or silver or platinum, whether in a retirement account or held privately, you know, in a vault somewhere or something like that, wouldn't you like to know its current market position, if it's the smart position to be in? Wouldn't you like to know if your holdings still make sense for your long-term goals? Maybe you should hold a different type of precious metal, or in a different form, or hold it in a different way, and different product types is what I'm trying to say. And isn't that worth a closer look? I think it is. And right now, Monetary Gold will give you a complimentary, that is a free, precious metals holdings review if you call them right now at 877-NOW-GOLD, 877-NOW-GOLD. 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All right, Mr. Producer. Let's see. Do you have anybody there? I will pull this up if I can find it. 1 second, America. So the question is, what do you folks think we should be doing here? I mean, when I go to the diner and I ask people and so forth and so on, it's almost unanimous. Let's get this job over with. Let's go to Steve, Woodbridge Township, New Jersey, the great WABC. Go ahead, my friend.
1: Go ahead. Hey, Mark. Good to talk to you. All right. We go in and finish the job, but we can do it from the air, supporting our allies, Israel, who will go in on the ground. They will say, because they've been over there for years, they know that Iran's been their biggest enemy. I believe they do know where the bad guys are in the Iranian defense forces. They can snuff them out of the holes. We're up in the sky, and we can use the air technology to get them if need be. And the Israelis can get the guns to the good guys. President Trump seems to be concerned, I'm really afraid, about three things. Civilian casualties on the Iranian side, troop casualties on our side, and destroying the Iranian infrastructure. We can't, this has like got to be a World War II mentality, right? And it's not a world war. It's a conflict. But this is how it needs to be.
0: Look,
1: finished.
0: You got
1: to
0: do what you got to do is your point, I think, for victory. And right now, we just talked about, what are the Ukrainians doing? They're taking out their oil. That's what they're doing. They're taking out Russia's oil. And the people are going to start turning on them. And the economy is going to collapse. The economy collapse, what happens? You can't pay your army. You can't pay your Iranian, in the case of Iran, Iranian Republican Guard. In other words, good things happen from our perspective. Bad things happen from their perspective. But we could actually learn something a little bit, I think, from Zelensky and the Ukrainians and how they're fighting the Russians right now. And they're fighting the Russians right now by taking out their oil production. That's what they're doing. All right, my friend. We're going to take other calls after the top of the hour. We have a full board. So the question is, what should we be doing now in Iran? I asked this question last month. I feel like it's the same question, or the same issue. And the same issue being what? Well, are we going to keep hitting the gas pedal and then tapping the brake? Hitting the gas pedal, tapping the brake. We're going to rely on their word. We're going to come up with a great agreement. Somehow they're going to honor it. Somehow we're going to keep them compartmentalized. Where do you come down on this? We'll be right back.
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5: An American original. I'm Lisa Lucera, Fox News. That's how President Trump remembered South Carolina Republican Senator Lindsey Graham during the memorial service this afternoon at Washington's National Cathedral.
6: Lindsey rose from a small town in rural South Carolina, a place he loved so much, to become a constant fixture of American politics at the highest level and a force to be reckoned with all over the world.
5: The president told the story of how he publicized Senator Graham's phone number when the two had a falling out when they were both running for president in 2016, and how the senator had the last laugh by calling him at all hours for the next 10 years. The service followed a memorial at the Capitol where Graham served for more than 30 years. Ukraine's President Zelensky was at the funeral for Senator Graham, who was a staunch supporter of Ukraine. Tonight, the Senate is expected to hold a test vote on a measure to further sanction Russia and Iran.
7: President Zelensky will reportedly be in the Capitol when that happens. Bipartisan senators announced a deal on this bill empowering President Trump to impose up to 100% tariffs on the top five largest buyers of Russian oil and natural gas. Also, the top five countries helping Russia evade energy sanctions. The bill will also extend the Iran Sanctions Act of 1996 through 2031.
5: Fox's Jackie Heinrich at the White House. U.S. Central Command says Islamic Revolutionary Guard forces launched multiple ballistic missiles from Iran in an attempted surprise attack on U.S. forces in the Middle East. All Iranian missiles, it says, were successfully intercepted. Florida has become the first state in nearly a decade to carry out two executions in one day, putting an 80-year-old to death. He was the second oldest inmate known to have a lethal injection. Hours earlier, the state executed a former police officer convicted of killing a young girl. America is listening to Fox News.
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12: 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Heroes like United States Navy Chief Shannon Kent. 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
5: Kentucky's governor demanding that Senator Mitch McConnell either speak directly to the people of his state or resign.
13: Kentucky Governor Andy Beshear has written to Republican Senator Mitch McConnell, emphasizing that it's been more than 6 weeks since McConnell was hospitalized. In his letter, Beshear, a Democrat, demanded that McConnell, quote, provide proof of your capacity to serve or resign. He's also asking Senate Majority Leader John Thune to investigate McConnell's condition and determine whether a Senate vacancy is warranted. McConnell's office released a new photo of him with his wife, which his team says was taken on Sunday. It included a statement saying he's working hard to return and a note from the Capitol's attending physician saying he is undergoing physical therapy and not yet cleared to return to work. Tanya J. Powers, Fox News.
5: McConnell has been absent since a June 14th fall left him unconscious. Johnson & Johnson, which spent more than a decade fighting, claims that its talc-based baby powder caused ovarian cancer, has agreed to pay $5.5 billion to resolve remaining related lawsuits.
14: The company saying Monday it's reached this agreement with firms representing plaintiffs in the roughly 76,000 outstanding claims. The deal must be accepted by 95% of the ovarian cancer claimants before it becomes final. Johnson & Johnson calls the claims meritless, but says it's willing to settle in order to get closure. It won a significant victory last week when a federal judge questioned an individual plaintiff's ability to prove that talc specifically caused their ovarian cancer. Lillian Wu, Fox News.
5: eBay's agreed to pay nearly $50 million to Massachusetts journalists David and Ina Steiner under a settlement resolving a lawsuit over a 2019 cyber stalking campaign carried out by former eBay executives who sent live cockroaches, a funeral wreath, and a bloody pig mask to them. As part of the settlement, eBay issued a statement apologizing for the harassment. I'm Lisa Lucera. This is Fox News.
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16: Our next weathermaker will bring rain to the area on Friday. For tonight, clear skies and a low of 58. Tomorrow, sunny with some haze and a high of 83. On Thursday, partly cloudy, hazy, and 87. From Fox 11, your station for severe weather coverage, I'm meteorologist Patrick Powell for 1330 and 101.5 WHBL.
17: He's here. 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
0: Welcome back, America. The question for you, Mr. and Mrs. America, what do you think we should be doing? People are quite dissatisfied when I see them, and I mean to a man and a woman, with foot on the gas pedal, we're pounding them, 13 days, 15 days, 10 days, we're destroying them, and then we hit the brakes suddenly, a ceasefire. They're begging us to negotiate. Now I'm reporting to you that, in fact, let me read it to you. It's from CENTCOM about 1 hour ago. Give me 1 second. I'll just pull it up and read it to you. Okay. So you don't think it's just me? Although that would be good enough. Give me a second. I will read to you what CENTCOM just put out. All right. Let me see if I can find it now. I think I can. Everybody count to 10. No, but I'm looking on my iPhone. It's very important. Well, anyway, CENTCOM, here we go. At 5:45 p.m. Eastern Time today, U.S. Central Command is putting this out. Islamic Revolutionary Guard Corps forces launched multiple ballistic missiles from Iran in an attempted surprise attack on U.S. forces based in the Middle East. All Iranian missiles were successfully intercepted. U.S. forces remained vigilant and in a high state of readiness. We remain vigilant and a high state of readiness. Meaning we're not going to do anything offensively. And so this is why I think so many of you are getting frustrated by this. And here's what I'm worried about. It's going to really hurt us in the midterm elections. Because to have this unresolved is not a good thing for a lot of reasons. All right. I want all the callers to stay on topic, not to get off on left field stuff and get too weird about this stuff. So stay on topic. Let's go to Tony, Clifton, New Jersey, WABC. Go right ahead.
18: Hi, Mark. It's imperative, it's imminent that the radical levels of leadership be taken out. We are dealing with so many levels and we have not really hit the target. That has to happen. And as you say, we have to prepare the Iranians to get ready, to get in place. This is a highly intelligent operation. It needs to be coordinated with Israel, with whatever intelligence we have. There's too much rhetoric going on in the press and being debated. It has to happen quickly, just as we did many other successful operations.
0: Let me ask you a question, because you hit on something interesting. I think we're talking way too much. That's the point I think you're at. Why do we keep talking about what we're doing, what we're going to do? Just do it.
18: Right.
0: Is that your point? Because I agree with you if it is.
18: Well, that's my point, because we're just talking and we're not hitting the target. You know, hitting the target is always the point. You know, not talking
0: tell me how we could be bombing and bombing 13, 14 nights in a row, and that's just the latest round. And apparently, how is it that they're still standing? I don't quite understand. Do you?
18: No, and the other side is that we're sitting there still negotiating, which really says to me, is this like a joke? We're negotiating and we're being made fools of. I think, Mark, of every person whose lives were taken so far in this operation. And it just breaks my heart because I know President Trump is saying we're not in a hurry. But you know what?

0: speak to you. This is an insult to the art of this deal, Mark Levin. But Trump is known for that. It makes me sad to think that he throws this up there and they're insulting him. I've talked to dual citizen Iranians. They love Trump. We need to arm the people. We need to strategically do that. We need to work with Israel to continue to take out their leadership, including the supreme leader's son, who's in hiding. We need to continue to eliminate these people. We will never be safe as long as these people are in charge. We have to finish the job. I'm a patriot. I love Donald Trump and what he's doing for this country, and we have to finish this job. When he took this task on, he needed to decide, we will finish this job.
1: All right. I think a lot of people agree with you, and I think a lot of MAGA conservatives agree with you, as a matter of fact. Stephen, Bradenton, Florida, the great Sirius XM satellite. How are you?
2: Oh, great. Thank you. It's such an honor to speak with you.
1: Thank you.
2: Here's my question. It's a legitimate question. Mm-hmm. I was 18 when the Ayatollahs came into power. I think it's safe to assume that...
1: We're about the same age, I guess.
2: What's that?
1: We're about the same age, I think.
2: I think we are, yeah.
1: So you're about 68, give or take?
2: 65.
1: Yeah, close.
2: I'll be 60. Yep. Yeah. So anyway, the people that are running the country are probably 40 and above, right? That's a safe assumption. These are people that were raised in radical Islamic education. So my question is, and I can't find the data. I'm sure somebody has it or think they have it. What makes us think that there's such a huge amount of that population that really wants to overthrow the government? I'm really concerned about that. And also that might be an answer why all these questions of these operations and when they're taking so long. And
1: well, I'm going to give you the answer. Because they've risen up three times by the hundreds of thousands, and they've been slaughtered three times. Because keep something else in mind. A lot of these young people have been raised by individuals in Iran who've never bought into this ideology. See, the way this revolution took place was the original Khomeini, who had been sent to France by the Shah, he made alliances with the left, with the Marxists, with good government types who wanted to overthrow the Shah. And the Shah, really what he did was he was modernizing Iran. That is, he was allowing Jews and Christians to practice their faith. He was allowing women to vote and to hold public office and judgeships and not being forced to wear headscarves and so forth and so on. So he was liberalizing, modernizing the society. And Khomeini and the other Ayatollahs and imams were furious about this. They made alliances with these other objectors and resistance groups. And then they overthrow him with the help of Carter, I might add. And so Khomeini wipes all of them out. Wipes out the leftists, wipes out the good government types, wipes out the Marxists. And in fact, in 1980-81, they had about 20, 30,000 political prisoners. He had them all mass executed. And so you have families that have never bought into this. You have families that still resist it. Now, they can't do it every day publicly and so forth and so on. And one to the next, many of them are not Muslims and have never been Muslims. And so one generation to the next, they teach them this resistance and so forth. So the Iranian population is uniquely hostile to the government that's in place and has been hostile to the governments in place, which is why they have such a strong and focused and financed and armed internal police force, the Iranian Republican Guard Corps.
2: Which is exactly where we're going if we go for Marxism. I get it.
1: My contention has been from day one, why aren't we arming these people?
2: Well,
1: I mean, again, Reagan did it. Our CIA used to be able to do this. They keep coming into the streets. They have no weapons. Imagine if they had weapons. Imagine how many more would come into the streets and so forth and so on. I mean, I look at the Israelis in 47 and 48. They were defending themselves too, and arms were coming in from other countries and people in other countries so they could actually defend themselves and fight for themselves. Same thing all over the, you know, on several continents in the Reagan administration. Again, what is our objective here? If our objective is to get a peace deal, then we will get a peace deal that will not last because the enemy is not going to uphold it under any circumstances. They're not upholding it now. They just fired missiles at our base in Jordan an hour and a half ago. All right, my friend. Thank you for your call. Excellent calls. We'll be right back.
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9: Rain showers are expected to move into the area Friday and Friday night. For tonight, clear skies and a low of 58. Tomorrow, sunny with some haze and a high of 83. On Thursday, partly cloudy and 87. From Fox 11, your station for severe weather coverage, I'm meteorologist Patrick Powell for 1330 and 101.5 WHBL.
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